0: to Milwaukee. And to his credit, it seemed as if, because he was live streaming yesterday before the trade went down, it seemed like he was okay with the idea. And the reports that I've seen would suggest that he was okay with the idea of going to Milwaukee because he, quote, wants his own team. He really wants to get away from Jason Tatum. I mean, isn't that the thing here? Is like he very obviously wants to get away from Tatum.
1: I honestly don't blame him at this point, because if you're in talks, if your team is in talk like this, not that you know, I don't blame him to get away from Jason Tatum. That's not what I'm talking about. But everything that we've seen and heard from Jaylen Brown, I would think that at this point, we know that he is the Robin to the Batman, right? Like, whenever we're talking about the Celtics, like, it's Jason Tatum's team.
0: Yeah.
1: Like, we were waiting for Jason Tatum to return, right?
2: He's the better player.
1: He is the better player. There's no argument. He is the better player. So I would think that the way the Celtics played while Tatum was out, and that Jaylen Brown was an MVP caliber player, that you would want the opportunity to prove that I can be the number one on a team and send me, you know, to a place where a team can build around me, or where I am the number one guy, where they need a number one guy, whether it's Milwaukee and they decide to build around me, or to a place that needs a number one star, and then I'm that last piece that they need before they're a championship caliber team or they're a playoff caliber team, and I'm that missing piece. So I, as a guy who clearly thinks extremely highly of himself, and he should, he's a great player. He should have been higher in the MVP voting than he was. Was he sixth or something like that? He should have been way higher. I don't blame him for wanting out at this point and wanting to try it on his own. We all know that you do need, like, more, like, you kind of need that blend of two top guys, but also a good bench and a blend of good players and great stars, and everything needs to mesh together. And the Celtics, they won a championship. Like,
0: yeah.
1: They won a championship together. It has worked before.
0: Yep.
1: But he also said at the end of last year on a stream that this was his favorite year, and it was the year that Tatum was hurt for 90% of the season,
3: and with your grandma.
1: He was
0: same
1: the
0: stream.
1: Guy.
0: Same stream.
1: Now,
0: yep.
1: He could have come back and said, it was my favorite year because the team rallied around each other and we proved a way to you know, to come together, and, you know, we held the ship down until Tatum came back, but that's not what he did. So
0: he loves the stream.
1: Yeah.
0: He's a big streamer guy.
1: Listen, if you got a strong stream, then that's good for you.
0: All right.
1: Good for you, okay?
0: Okay.
1: I just think that if you've got that high of an opinion of yourself, and he should, and he's an all-star, he's a superstar in the league, go to a place and try to be that guy. And now you cannot come back from this.
0: All right,
1: the Celtics cannot come back from this situation.
0: So where do the Celtics go from here? Here's Brian Windhorst on ESPN television talking about Jalen Brunson's future with the Celtics.
4: Boston is in a situation where they have put for the whole world out there Jaylen Brown, their finals MVP. They, of course, knew it was possible they were going to lose to Miami. They wanted to win. They made a very strong offer, but they were not willing to put their entire team in. They were not willing to put other pieces in, because on the other side of this trade, they had to have a team. And so now what I expect to happen is a bidding war for Jaylen Brown from other teams in the league. In the most recent days, teams have been preparing for this eventuality, that it wouldn't be the Boston Celtics who won the Giannis sweepstakes, and that there would be a Jaylen Brown market. And so we're going to watch that. I think it'll take some time to play out, but if there's a draft pick involved, it could happen today. I don't think that's likely, but it could happen today.
0: So that's something we have to keep our eyes on tonight, the NBA draft, 8 Eastern, live from Barclays Center in Brooklyn, New York. All right, so teams are going to be eyeing Jaylen Brown because he will likely be moved. Shams Charania was also on ESPN television talking about the Celtics and Brown and their future together.
5: At minimum, the Celtics and Jaylen Brown will have hard conversations moving forward about the fallout from a trade that didn't happen. The deal that the Celtics offered Milwaukee, Jaylen Brown and two unprotected first-round picks, that was a deal that the Celtics believed was an aggressive pursuit. They went after Giannis at the deadline, too. Obviously, no deal came to fruition. But the Celtics, my understanding is they were unwilling to put in young players like Hugo Gonzalez and Bayer Shireman, or adding additional first-round picks or pick swaps, the Bucks wanted some combination of maybe a young player or two, maybe additional draft capital. The Celtics were not willing to do that. So you put your bid in, you get involved in this. You know, I've had a few people tell me last night, you got to get a deal done if you're the Celtics when you put a player like Jaylen Brown on the table and on the line in this circumstance. So at minimum, there will be some fallout from this. Jaylen Brown is extension eligible with the Celtics in July. So a lot of answers, if he's still on the roster, will also be identified then.
0: Yes, the dreaded hard conversations between the Celtics and Jaylen Brown. So let's see if Brown gets traded tonight before the NBA draft or during.
1: I mean, I don't feel like they have to do anything.
0: They don't have to tonight. But I don't think you can't bring him back.
1: No.
0: I also think Jaylen Brown's a great player, and there are teams that are like maybe not the two or three favorites in the NBA that could utilize Jaylen Brown and maybe some restructuring. There's a couple of teams out west that, you know, we kind of look at the rosters and we say, like, how is that team going to retool? How are they going to get better?
1: Mm-hmm.
0: You know, obviously the team that jumps to mind is Los Angeles, yep. The Lakers, Denver, another team, Houston. They're all there. They're good. Minnesota. Mm-hmm. They're all good teams, mm-hmm. but they're not San Antonio or Oklahoma City.
1: Mm-hmm.
0: So it'll be interesting to see if Jaylen Brown is a piece that one of those almost contenders sees as like, hey, if we flip this guy who's been here for a while and we get a player like Jaylen Brown, is the net positive us actually being a better team than what we currently have constructed?
1: But that's the thing. Is he going to go to a place where, you know, you mentioned some of those teams.
0: Oh, they're all teams that I mentioned that have a player that will be better than Jaylen Brown.
1: Exactly.
0: Yes.
1: You mentioned every single team.
0: Yeah, I specifically mentioned teams where he would not be the best player.
1: You mentioned every team that already has a Batman.
0: Yep.
1: He would instantly be a Robin once again. And that would, again, like, look, if you want to win another title, that's how you have to do it. Like, the Knicks winning a title is rare. You don't see it. I mean, if the Spurs would have won the title, you can say that, okay, they have one superstar right now, but Stephon Castle, Dylan Harper, like, those are superstars in the making. You know, like, they're all very young. Those guys can become stars and superstars soon. The Knicks have stars in one superstar, I would say, in Brunson. Karl Anthony Towns, I don't know if he's a superstar. He's a star.
0: He's pretty close.
1: He's close.
0: Good. You know, I think the way that they, you know, some people look at it is if you make an all-NBA team, you're a superstar.
1: Yeah.
0: However you want to qualify that, all-stars, all-NBA, you know, it's essentially the top 15 players in the league. Does that qualify as being that? And Jaylen Brown is definitely that.
1: Yeah.
0: He's definitely a superstar.
1: So you need two guys. So anywhere he goes, he's either going to be the one or the two. So if you go to one of those teams that you mentioned, you're either going to be a Batman or you're going to be a Robin. Like, so just go.
0: You know how I am. I'm a very giving person, and I like to help others. It's probably, it's on my business card. I've got an idea for the Boston Celtics. Let's help out the Boston Celtics. Let's do this.
1: I want to get back to you being a giving person.
0: Yeah, let me finish. I think this is what should take place. I follow the Chicago Bulls.
1: Oh!
0: I think the Bulls should offer up Josh Giddey a one-for-one trade for Jaylen Brown.
1: Okay.
0: And we give them Josh Giddey.
1: Yeah.
0: And coming back to Chicago will be Jaylen Brown. What do you think? Does that sound like a good deal to everyone?
1: Sold.
0: I'm very giving and I care for others. So I feel like our friends in Boston, all of our Celtics fans listening to the program, I feel like that would be a fair trade.
1: Sold. With the Nick Claxton deal didn't do it for you?
0: No. Yeah, that's something.
1: What are you talking about?
0: They made a move,
1: I guess. They're going to get Caleb Wilson tonight.
0: Hell yeah. I can't wait for Chicago to roll out to the rest of the country. Caleb to Caleb.
1: Two Calebs.
0: Just Calebs running wild on the rest of the country.
1: Two Calebs.
0: I love it.
1: Come on.
0: Yeah, I think that's a very nice giving thing, is that we could give the Celtics Josh Giddey and then the Bulls could take back Jaylen Brown. And then we could do a live stream here in Chicago with Brown. Since it's apparently all he cares about.
1: I just want it. You and I are just the two guys in the background.
0: Yeah, just sitting there.
1: Just standing in the background while he's
0: wearing sunglasses and hats and cool jackets. The guys in his videos are always wearing cool jackets.
1: Yeah, of course they are.
0: I don't have cool jackets like that.
1: I don't
0: have
1: a cool jacket either.
0: You know, we've been talking about Giannis going to Miami, and I think when we look at this, it's a big deal for the Miami Heat. I don't think it makes them a title contender, though. You can text the show at 310-840-4910. Where do you stack the Miami Heat in the rest of the conference? Right now, the way I have the East, I have the Knicks, the Celtics, and of course, you have to put a big asterisk next to the Celtics because of the conversation we're just having with Jaylen Brown. If he is moved, we'll have to see and assess based on the pieces that they get back. I have them as the second best team today. Detroit 3, Cleveland 4, Toronto 5, Atlanta 6, and at 7, you could sell me on Philly, Miami, Charlotte, Orlando, or other.
1: Indiana.
0: No, I'm not.
1: Tyrese,
0: I'm aware.
1: Halliburton does nothing for you coming back?
0: No.
1: Fresh legs?
0: No.
1: Nothing?
0: No, thank you.
1: All right.
0: I'm just saying, if you look at the Eastern Conference, the trade for Giannis doesn't immediately throw them to the top of the board to me.
1: Okay. The odds would argue with you on DraftKings, promo code BNA26. Shout out. It goes Spurs, Thunder, Celtics, Knicks. Gigantic gap in odds. From the Knicks are plus 700. The Heat are plus 1,800. So it goes 7-1 for the Knicks to 18-1 for the Heat. The Pistons are 25-1. The Nuggets are 25-1. The Timberwolves are 30-1, along with the Lakers at 30-1. The Pacers are 35-1. The Cavs are 40-1. The 76ers are 55-1.
0: Yeah. You can text the show at 310-840-4910. A texter from the 530 out in California says, the Godfather Pat Riley does it again, closing the deal, landing Giannis away from the bitter rivals Boston. Well done by the OG. Celtics got played by the Bucks to get more out of a trade haul from Miami. Well played by them. Yeah, I agree with that. I think Miami was the better deal for. And you know what's interesting about that idea is, did you see the quotes from the reports around Milwaukee? Is that the owner, Jimmy Haslam, didn't want to bring back Jaylen Brown because he didn't want to fall into a situation where Brown next season or the season after is forcing his way out of Milwaukee just like Giannis did.
1: Yep, absolutely.
0: So that,
1: completely
0: that
1: understand.
0: That makes sense. From the 773 Chicagoland area, text says, only thing Miami may try to do is roll the dice, and they try and grab Ja Morant to make things interesting for them and competitive now. That's from Ray in Chicago. All right. I don't know if Ja Morant really has that much juice anymore. You know what I mean? Like, I think if teams are building, I don't think they're looking to add Ja Morant as a guy as a marquee piece.
1: I don't know if I would want Ja Morant in Miami.
0: That may also be the case. You know what's funny is, like, when you think of, like, drop-offs of players.
1: Ja Morant fell off a cliff.
0: Morant used to be the guy.
1: Yeah, absolutely.
0: You know, like, he was an absolute superstar in the making.
1: Yeah.
0: And he just fell off.
1: Well, it's a lot of off-the-court stuff.
0: You can always text the show, 310-840-4910. Black and Abdallah, this is a texter. Where is that from? The 336. Where are we going? 336. Carolina. All right, here we go. 336. Here's the texter. Mr. Black.
1: It's Josh.
0: Is it really? Josh Graham? Friend of the show? Here's what the text reads from the 336. Mr. Black, just one suggestion. Send that knucklehead a doo-doo to get your lunch, send them way across town for about 3 hours. Do the show by yourself. It will be better. Trust me. The clown talking about soup, nobody gives a blank about. Stick to sports.
1: Oh, the classic stick to sports.
0: There you go.
1: Stick to sports.
0: Texter from the 336. Huh. Yes.
1: It seems like that guy would love.
0: Oh, no.
1: Would love.
0: Here we go.
1: A little bit of news that I have, Chris.
0: Oh, you have news for him?
1: You're going to respond
0: to this individual with news?
1: A little bit of news that I have for him from our favorite place, the zoo.
0: Oh, you want to go to zoo news? You're not going to respond to his...
1: Adudu is new for me. I've never heard that one before, so...
0: Adudu, yeah. It's black and Adudu, yes.
1: So A for originality.
0: Wait, you want to burn zoo news here?
1: He did call you Mr. Black, which is also original.
0: Oh, it's a miss, but he tried. Yeah.
1: I mean, if you want to, I can hold it.
0: No response?
1: I don't have a response to him with some zoo news.
0: All right. I mean, I guess we could burn zoo news here right before we go to commercial break.
1: It's up to you. It's up to you.
0: No.
1: You've got the buttons.
0: This is the Abdallah show.
1: I'm getting your lunch, so it's up to you.
0: I didn't say I agree with the texter.
1: I've got some leftover gazpacho here.
0: I wanted your response to our friend.
1: I've got to find Colombian soup later for you. If you want some of that, you can have.
0: I wanted a response.
1: From Group K.
0: For the guy who called you a doo-doo.
1: I will respond to Josh Graham later.
0: That's not Josh Graham. He's not texting the show.
1: He might. He's
0: from the 336.
1: Don't think the United States can win the World Cup.
0: All right, you're looking to burn zoo news here?
1: No. We'll do it later. We're up against the clock.
0: Are you going to respond to this fine individual who took the time to text our show?
1: Keep texting.
0: All right.
1: Keep texting.
0: That's it. That's what he has.
1: All
0: yes.
1: texts welcome.
0: All right. We will have power rankings with Raj as we look at the Eastern Conference in the NBA. Who should focus on tonight's draft? We'll talk about that coming up next. International soccer is taking over the U.S., and only DraftKings has you fully covered.
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0: is Black and Abdallah on Westwood One Sports. Here's Chris Black and Adam Abdallah.
1: Broadcasting live from the great city of Chicago, it's Black and Abdallah hanging out with you. And now we go on out to parts unknown in Colorado, and that's where we find our friend, Raj Sharon.
2: And the next question comes from the line of Raj Sharon with Westwood One. Please proceed.
1: Please proceed. On a Tuesday, it's time for Power Rankings with Raj. What's up, Raj?
3: What's up, Black? What's up, Abdallah? How you guys doing today? It's draft day. It is day in the NBA.
4: And can they make a movie
3: for it?
4: Can they make a draft day movie?
3: Could they make an NBA draft day movie?
4: Yeah, but here's what I want it to be. I want it to be about the person that champions the effort to get the trades to go through so the draftees can put on the right hat.
1: Okay.
4: That's what I want it to be about. I want it to be about the person who goes, this will not stand any longer. We need the draftees to be able to put on the correct hat. So when they're talking to whoever does the interviews afterwards, that they're wearing, you know, whoever... So let's say Jaylen Brown gets traded.
1: Okay.
4: And whoever is wearing whatever hat, like, they're going to be wearing... Like, they're not wearing that... Like, they should be wearing a Celtics hat. Because they're going to be wearing... They're going to be a Celtic.
1: I'm not going to... I'm going to play yes and to your idea.
4: Okay.
1: Good idea.
4: Okay.
1: Raj, how about this idea to add to the conversation? A movie about the draft, but it is set around LeBron trying to convince Pelinka to draft Bronny in the second round. And the movie is set kind of like Collateral. So it's LeBron in the car getting Pelinka to drive him around, trying to convince him to do something he doesn't want to do. How about that? How about that for an impromptu idea for a movie?
5: I like that. You know what's funny? I think back to when Bronny got drafted and we were talking the other day about the second round now being its own night. I think that's the only... Yeah, maybe the first pick of the second round, they just went and did basketball coverage, but they made sure to be back from commercial and cut in for the live announcement.
1: For Bronny.
5: Pick. All right, guys. Well, today on Power Rankings, if you're new to the show, for Power Rankings, we come up with different categories. It's like those fun graphics that you see online. Today, we're focusing on the Eastern Conference in light of last night's moves in the NBA. You know, it's funny. There's this perception of how much weaker the East is than the West. But with the Knicks' new title, last eight championships, four to the East, four to the West. Knicks, Celtics, Bucks, and Raptors in the East. Thunder, Nuggets, Warriors, Lakers in the West. So with that, we're thinking Eastern Conference teams tonight, guys. In our first Power Ranking category, Abdallah, it's all about tonight.
4: Well, obviously the Wizards are in that because they have the number one pick. And if they take AJ DeBonsa, it's going to be about him. I know what they just did with Trae Young, but it's going to be about him. And if they select AJ DeBonsa, if they end up trading back and they select Darren Peterson or whatever, it's still about whoever they select number one overall. I'm also going to say that even though, you know, obviously Chris and I are biased, we broadcast out of the great city of Chicago, I think that it is about tonight for the Chicago Bulls, because with the regime change, with new front office, with a new head coach, the fact that they're picking fourth, and for once the mood of Bulls fans is, it's a three-player draft, they're picking fourth. It's a five-player draft, they're picking sixth. For once it's a four-player draft and they're actually picking in that range, they're picking fourth, they get a chance to get a player to pair with Matas Buzelis, that can actually add to this franchise. So I'm going to throw the Bulls into that category as well. It is a lot about the Chicago Bulls tonight and this development, but also because they actually made changes to the front office this year and are maybe actually going to try this time. Maybe. Who knows?
1: Yeah. So, Raj, my power rankings in the East for tonight, where they should be focused on tonight and celebrating tonight, it's Washington is number one on that list. You have a chance to pick the best player in the draft. That's something that we can look back on. And I know since 2020, for the most part, I think the hit rate on number one picks has been pretty good. I think there's one player who we don't know, and that's Zachary Rochechet for the Hawks, who didn't really play much last season. Outside of that, everyone else who's been picked since 2020, they're all superstars, all guys that are leading their franchise. So tonight's a huge night for the Washington Wizards. I go Washington 1, Chicago 2, for the reasons Abdallah laid out. The Chicago Bulls now have a chance to land a player who could be a superstar player. And the third team I'm going to put on my list for power rankings, where tonight is the focus, I'm going to go with Milwaukee. Milwaukee has the 10th pick, and they just traded for the 13th pick. Now, is there some kind of creative packaging to move up? Do they take two players there? It's all about the future for the Milwaukee Bucks now that they traded Giannis. So I'm going to go Washington, Chicago, Milwaukee for my power rankings.
3: All right. Well, sort of along that line, Chris, of looking forward, our next power ranking category, and we're just looking at the Eastern Conference teams.
1: Yep.
3: Maybe not this year, but look out down the line. Who you got, Black?
1: All right, maybe not this year. Look out down the line. I'm going to add to the list. I think there are two teams specifically from this past season that maybe one met the expectations and one maybe disappointed a little. And the disappointment team would be Orlando. Orlando, heading into the season, they were a team that I think a lot of people expected them to really take an elevated jump. And when they finished at 45-37, eighth in the conference, the people were surprised, right? So I'm going to go with Orlando. Charlotte is the other team. Charlotte surprised people. I don't think people thought that Charlotte would finish above 500 at 44-38. Charlotte also tonight has the 14th pick. They also have the 18th pick. So Charlotte could add to what they have. So for my power rankings of watch out for the future, I'm going to go with Charlotte and Orlando as my two teams.
4: See, this is where I'm going to put Milwaukee, because I don't know if they're going to move up. Maybe they do. But let's say they stand pat. Like, I'm going to assume that they stay where they are. Like, next year they could be bad. Like, they could be bad, bad. And so this could be setting themselves up to doing what Adam Silver doesn't want teams to do and tanking and maybe trying to avoid that bottom three, which is what they're going to try to change and all that kind of stuff. So I think that this is going to be, assuming they stay where they are, this is a look to the future down the line. I agree with you with Orlando and Charlotte. Orlando were kind of expected to do good things and then they fizzled out. Charlotte was ahead of schedule. But I think this is where, in addition to what you said, even though you said Milwaukee in the last section, I'm going to put Milwaukee in this section, because given that they didn't really get back, you know, they're probably going to move on from Tyler Hero and move him to a different team. And so I think this is more building for the future than trying to piecemeal together a team that's going to get into like the play-in just so they can save face for a year, and then we're going to tread water while we try to rebuild at the same time. I think they're going to try to go for a full tear down. Let's try to build again and then get back to it maybe in a year or so. So I'm going to throw Milwaukee into that too.
3: All right, guys, our next power ranking is we're looking at the Eastern Conference. It's a popular meme. You've probably seen it on the internet. It's the dog where fire is all around it, and he just says, "This is fine." Well, who are you putting in your Eastern Conference power ranking category is the embodiment of the "this is fine" while everything's on fire around them.
4: Okay, you got a bell. Until they do something, can I put Boston into this? Like, until they do something with Jaylen Brown?
1: I was going to put Boston.
4: Okay.
1: Boston is going to be my number one team for this.
4: Good. Okay. So I'm not going out on a limb on this. Okay. Until they do something with Jaylen Brown, like, this is, can Jaylen Brown go to the draft and, like, demand, just sit there and just sit at a table and just demand to be traded at a certain point during tonight's draft? So I'm going to put the Celtics into this category. I don't know if anybody else needs to do any real tweaking into this. I think the Heat need to do some more things. Like, the Heat need to do other things. This is not fine. They can say this is fine, but I think they know. I think that, you know, everybody in the Heat organization, Pat Riley, Eric Spoelstra, they know that they're not done. So they know that this isn't fine. So I'm going to go with the Celtics.
1: Let's pause on this for a second. We have breaking news. Mm-hmm. All right, breaking news on Westwood One Sports. This is from Adam Schefter, ESPN. He just tweeted this. Justin, the NFL is declining to hold a supplemental draft this summer, currently leaving the 2027 draft as the only way for quarterback Brendan Sorsby to enter the NFL. A letter was being sent to Sorsby and to all 32 teams to inform him of the league's decision. The league continues to try and show it has little tolerance for gambling issues. So breaking news here on Westwood One Sports. The long national nightmare of conversation around Brendan Sorsby. The NFL is not allowing a supplemental draft this summer. He will not play in the NFL next season. He has to wait till the 2027 draft to enter the NFL draft. How about that? That is big news from the NFL. Adam Schefter, the NFL Network, reporting it now as well. The NFL declining to hold a supplemental draft this summer for Brendan Sorsby.
4: Whew, life comes at you fast, man. And that's the NFL's discretion. We didn't know if they were going to hold a player accountable for something that he did when he wasn't an employee of the NFL.
1: We talked about it, though.
4: Yeah.
1: We said it was in the background.
4: Yeah.
1: That could the NFL
4: yep.
1: discipline or yep. could they take action over what Sorsby admitted to doing and mm-hmm. gambling on college athletics while being a college athlete.
4: Yep.
1: And it was like just simmering in the background.
4: Here's a quote. This is word for word. As Commissioner Goodell has emphasized, participation in the NFL is a privilege that carries with it significant responsibility, including accountability. By all accounts, you are a talented player with the potential for future success.

0: league, you have to play by our rules.
1: Here's another quote from the league here, from what they said, from the letter that they sent out. Your petition does not address these matters, nor does it demonstrate accountability for your conduct or indicate whether or how you would adhere to the league's rules or policies governing the integrity of competition. Oh, they basically don't believe that he's rehabbed himself.
0: Yeah, here's a quote. The issues presented by your petition are too significant and too closely tied to the league's core integrity interests to permit meaningful review within a timeline presented. So the league, the NFL is responding to the situation that they are not going to mess around with players in their league who have gambled on the sport that they're playing.
1: Even after receiving notice of the NCAA's decision rescinding your college and eligibility in May, you sought to avoid the consequences of that determination through litigation rather than accepting responsibility for your actions, and you pursued entry into the NFL only after abandoning those efforts.
0: All right, shout out Goodell. Shout out the NFL, right? Usually people don't like the way the NFL rules on things. I think this is fantastic.
1: Now, and to be fair, Sorsby was the only player to declare for the supplemental draft. Yep. They're not just canceling it for a bunch of players. He was the only player.
0: Oh, this is a statement to Brendan Sorsby.
1: He was the only player to file an application.
0: Specific statement right to Brendan Sorsby that you tried to skirt around responsibility, and we will not have it in our league.
1: Wow.
0: So that's the latest. More on this story as Brendan Sorsby, he's blank out of luck, essentially. Can't go back to college football now. Mm-mm. He's not going to be eligible. Can't play college football. And the NFL will not hold a supplemental draft coming up this upcoming season. So he will have to wait for the 2027 draft to play in the NFL, which he'll essentially, you know, he's a draft prospect now waiting for next year's draft, and we'll see how teams kind of see that going forward. So we'll have more on this story. It's Black and Abdallah here on Westwood One Sports. We'll be right back.
2: South Beach is going Greek.
3: Yeah!
2: The Miami Heat have won the Giannis Antetokounmpo sweepstakes, acquiring the two-time MVP in a blockbuster deal that includes Tyler Hero. Can Giannis restore Heat culture and put Miami back in the title picture? Westwood One Sports.
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0: Abdallah on Westwood One Sports. 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
1: We have breaking news in the NFL. The NFL has informed its teams and Brendan Sorsby that there will be no supplemental draft this year, which means Brendan Sorsby is ineligible to play in the NFL this upcoming season. He will have to wait for the 2027 draft to be selected and to join the NFL. We already know that the Sorsby saga to this point this summer with Texas Tech, all of college football in an uproar when they got the injunction placed on the ineligible aspect of his playing this upcoming season for Tech. Everyone responded. The Big 12 responded with their own injunction. So essentially, he can't play college football in this upcoming season. He's going to jump into the supplemental draft in the NFL, hopefully get selected, and then play NFL football for someone in this upcoming year. He will have to wait one season. He'll have to wait for the 2027 season, as the NFL has informed Sorsby and also its teams that it is not holding a supplemental draft this year. And essentially, from reading the quotes and the statement from the NFL, the NFL's not happy that Sorsby is not taking accountability for his actions. And so they're not going to bend any rules or anything for Brendan Sorsby because they don't have to and they don't care. And he can wait because his actions have deemed him ineligible in college football.
2: Dude, they're pissed. Like, they're pissed. And what they're saying is, not only did you not look to take accountability, but the NFL is essentially saying, you tried to circumvent the system.
1: Yep.
2: You went and, quotes right here, even after receiving notice of the NCAA's decision rescinding your college eligibility in May, you sought to avoid the consequences of that determination through litigation rather than accepting responsibility for your actions, and you pursued entry into the NFL only after abandoning those efforts. Saying you saw the writing on the wall and you said, whoa, I'm going to enter the NFL now. And guess what? We're not having it. And now, Brendan Sorsby's counsel, Jeffrey Kessler, has responded. He told Yahoo Sports, Ross Dellinger, tweeting that it is a violation of the collective bargaining agreement and we intend to pursue the player's rights with the NFLPA.
1: Well, explain that to me. He's not a part of the NFL. So how could the collective bargaining agreement for the Players Association have anything to do with a player that's not in the NFL? Wouldn't the NFLPA be representing the players of the National Football League and not someone who is in college, who is a hopeful player of the National Football League?
2: Yeah.
1: What?
2: Yeah.
1: I think the whole thing is a sham. I mean, and the NFL's right. He's trying to skirt responsibility for his actions and trying to use the legality to find his way into his situation. Dude, you're not going to play football next season. It is what it is.
2: Yeah, I'm interested to see the response from the NFLPA. If they do respond with a, yes, he's part of this because eventually he's going to be in the NFL, or it's a, whoa, you're not in the NFL yet, you got to get drafted first type of thing. Like, I don't know how this...
1: But what union is supporting those who are not a part of said union?
2: I don't know.
1: Like, I don't know. You're like, I'm... That's what I don't understand. Like, how would they be able to say that the NFLPA is going to support them? Is it because he's, quote, a draft prospect? But he's not eligible for a supplemental draft, so that means he's not a draft prospect until we get to, what, next March?
2: Yeah. So the draft.
1: Like, that doesn't make any sense.
2: He was supposed to have a pro day in like 2 weeks. He was supposed apparently a scout from every team was going to be there. Like, this is all now going to be delayed. And this isn't the first time we've seen this. Obviously, very different circumstances, but very high profile players sat out an entire year when a lot of players sat out for COVID and missed an entire year of college football and then were drafted very high. But this is completely different. Completely different circumstances.
1: A source tells ESPN that his application to the NFL carried with it a lot of issues, and that Sorsby did not clarify enough on what took place, and also there was missing information in what the NFL was asking for in what took place with his gambling and the other aspects of the investigations into what took place. I mean, come on, let's call it what it is. He's trying to just get away with it.
2: Yeah.
1: That's what this is.
2: Yes.
1: He got caught. He's trying to get away with it.
2: Yes. That's exactly what it was.
1: So that's the latest news from the NFL. There will be no supplemental draft this summer. Brendan Sorsby will have to wait for the draft next year, 2027, to join the NFL. And I guess we'll have to get clarity on whether or not the NFLPA can battle for someone who's not even a part of the union. I don't understand that.
2: If I were the NFLPA, I would not take up this fight.
1: Yeah, I mean, the NFL is clearly drawing a line in the sand to set an example to any young kid who is in college, who hopes to get to the NFL one day, that gambling is not something to mess around with if you want to play in the NFL.
2: Mm-hmm.
1: I don't know how the Players Association would then stick up for that.
2: Now, they've filed appeals for players that have been caught gambling before, but that's what you do as a Players Association. A player gets suspended, you file an appeal, that's what you do.
1: But those players are a part of said union.
2: Exactly. This is completely different. I would not take up for a player that is not in the union yet. That's what I would do.
1: Yeah, it's and we'll see how it goes. And once again, with Brendan Sorsby, it's going to go back to court. So then we're going to back and forth in court because poor Sorsby didn't get his way. So now he's going to try and force his way in. Man. I'm going to force someone to take me on their team.
2: Man, I kind of wanted to know what the bid was going to be.
1: Yeah, no, I agree. I agree with that.
2: Can we see what the emails would have been? Can we do like a fake one?
1: Goodell should just throw one out there and like have it go to all the team's spam email. Because like the reason we're joking about it is the way they conduct the supplemental draft is through email.
2: Yeah, yeah.
1: So Goodell should throw out like a spam one. And like if you don't check your spam box,
2: you don't get
1: you,
2: it.
1: You miss it.
2: Yeah.
1: Right?
2: I just want to know what the value would have been. I want to know what teams would have thrown out for Brendan Sorsby if he would have gone for a third round pick or a fourth round pick. That's all I want to know.
1: Yeah, and I think, like, in the story, if you were a team and you were, like, dead set on drafting him this way, you know, obviously you can pick him next year, 2027, NFL draft.
2: If anything, you might be getting value now.
1: Maybe. I'm guessing what will happen, what will take place, what we saw last year. Quarterbacks we don't expect, like Fernando Mendoza, will have a great season.
2: Mm-hmm.
1: They'll jump up on the board. Sorsby will fall because of this stuff going on off the field, and also he didn't play.
2: Yeah.
1: Like, this isn't Micah Parsons sitting out a year. This isn't Jamar Chase sitting out a year.
2: No.
1: It's not the same thing.
2: No.
1: It's Black and Abdallah here on Westwood One Sports and the Westwood One Sports app. So that's a huge story in the NFL. No supplemental draft this summer. Giannis was traded last night to Miami. What does this mean for the Heat? Where did they stack up in the Eastern Conference? We'll talk about that coming up next.
0: This is Westwood One Sports.
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6: That's right, Black and Abdallah here on Westwood One Sports, the Westwood One Sports app, SiriusXM Channel 375, all of our great radio affiliates around the country. I'm Chris Black along with Adam Abdallah, broadcasting live from downtown Chicago on the air until 3 Eastern, hanging out with you at 310-840-4910. A lot of breaking news today. A lot going on. We have the NBA draft tonight, 8 Eastern from New York, Brooklyn, Barclays Center. That's where the NBA draft will take place tonight. We also have the news in the NFL that there will be no supplemental draft in the NFL this year. So Brendan Sorsby, you're out of luck. You're not going to play in the NFL. You have to wait until the 2027 season, the 2027 NFL draft, to be selected by an NFL team. The NFL just announced that about 15 minutes ago. So we're talking about that. And then also last night, Giannis Antetokounmpo was traded to Miami. And the Miami Heat now are gearing up for a championship run. And once again, Pat Riley gets it done. He lands a star. He landed LeBron James in the past. He landed Shaquille O'Neal in the past. Chris Bosh, Alonzo Mourning, Jimmy Butler. And now add Giannis Antetokounmpo to the list.
7: Yeah, and it's a huge deal going into tonight's draft. You know, Milwaukee gets a few picks. You've got Giannis going to the Heat. What are they going to do to kind of surround him and Bam Adebayo with more talent and more depth to compete in the East and where they stack up in the East? And then what's going to happen tonight? You know, is it an obvious thing that the Washington Wizards are going to take A.J. DeBonsa, or is it going to be something that we see Darren Peterson go? Is it going to be a trade back? Is it going to be Cam Boozer goes one? A lot of people think that Cam Boozer is the number one player in the draft. So a lot of things could happen today and tonight. And then, like you said, the breaking news that Roger Goodell said, hey, guess what? All this talk that everybody's been doing for the last 2 weeks about where Sorsby could be drafted, where he what could happen to him. No, we're not letting a player who tried to circumvent the system, who got busted for gambling in college, try to come in and be drafted and make a bunch of money in our league. We don't tolerate gambling, whether it was in college or pro. Sorry, you're not coming into the NFL this year.
6: It's Black and Abdallah here on Westwood One Sports and the Westwood One Sports app. So Giannis joining the Miami Heat. The Heat send back 3 first-round picks, including tonight's 13th pick overall in the NBA draft. Tyler Hero and some other players as well. So picks and players going back to the Milwaukee Bucks. Bobby Portis and Giannis going to Miami. So the Miami Heat now have two players in Giannis Antetokounmpo and also Bam Adebayo, who are both stars. Giannis, obviously, is a superstar. He's a top 10 player in the NBA. He will be 32 in December. He is still in his prime, a two-time MVP. He's won an NBA Finals MVP. He won the finals and a championship with the Milwaukee Bucks in 2021. I would just point this out with Giannis. I think that of all the great players in the NBA, Giannis is the best player that I wouldn't want as my lead guy of my franchise. Is that a fair way to look at it? Like, he's incredible. I will give him all the credit in the world that he's a superstar in the NBA. But if he's the number one guy for my team, other teams are going to know how to defend that in a playoff series, in a seven-game series. And we've seen that script play out the last couple of years. Since 2021, the Bucks have not had success in the playoffs. Teams know, get back defensively, crowd the paint, don't allow Giannis to dribble drive all the way to the rim, make him shoot from the outside, and you have a chance. Keep him in front of you, you have a chance. He can't create his own shots in those big situations. We just watched an NBA Finals with a dude that won the finals for the Knicks, who all he does is create his own shots, Jalen Brunson. I don't think it's shocking to say, if I was building a team, I would prefer to have Jalen Brunson over Giannis Antetokounmpo. Bold statement. It's how I feel. I would much rather have the guard who can create his shot than the super athletic, all-world player who doesn't really have a specific go-to offensive game outside of being a better athlete than your team. That's it. That's his offense. Yeah. His offense is being athletic. Mm-hmm. I would rather have the guy that can create his shot.
7: Yeah.
6: So when we look at Giannis heading to Miami, yes, the Miami Heat landed a big star. So that should get them back into the conversation. Where are they ranked as far as odds go to win the championship next season?
7: Fifth.
6: They're fifth overall in the league. That to me is comical. There ain't no way the Miami Heat are winning a championship next season. That's not happening. They don't have enough depth. They don't have enough good players in the backcourt. It's not going to happen. And then when we look at Giannis specifically, his game over the last eight seasons, it dropped last year. Last year, he had lows for points, assists, and rebounds that we haven't seen since 2019. That's a long time ago. Last year, he averaged 27 points per game, 9.8 rebounds, 5 assists. He hasn't had those numbers since the 2019 season. That's a long time ago.
7: Mm-hmm.
6: So is Giannis starting to show tread on the tires? Is he starting to fall into the spot where he's no longer as good as he was when he won his two MVPs and he was averaging 31 points per game a night, 30 points per game a night, and the Bucks were winning championships? Or does he just need a new location? Change of scenery. I don't think Miami is in a situation where they're now a title contender because they pulled off this trade.
7: I don't necessarily think that they're a title contender right now. There's a lot of tweaking that can be done. They don't have a lot of cap space left, but I don't put it out of the realm of possibility that, you know, Pat Riley, Eric Spoelstra can get things done. They've certainly done it in the past. The past is different than right now. It's a different type of team that wins NBA championships. Look at the teams that were in the finals. You know, the Spurs and the Knicks have been constructed differently than the Heat, that the last team that Pat Riley put together that won a championship, where it was three stars, where it was, you know, Bosh, LeBron, and Wade, right? And these super teams that come together that win titles. Look at the Thunder, how they were created and all that. However, all of that being said, if I'm a Miami Heat fan today, I'm still happy with this move. Because for a team that's been sitting in the play-in tournament for four straight years, I'd rather my team do something than just say, let's make some minor tweaks and run it back. Let's just keep trying to build around Bam and Tyler Hero and run it back. Because the Heat are, quote, always in the mix of Heat culture every single year, but the last time that they got somebody was Jimmy Butler, and it didn't work. They didn't get a title out of it.
6: I mean, they got to the finals.
7: But they didn't win anything. So at least this has a potential to get them back to the finals. So with this move, at least Pat Riley did it again. He got them a top 10 player in the NBA. He got them another superstar to pair with Bam Adebayo. And it's something rather than just running it back into the play-in tournament once again. Because once you get into, if they're a fifth seed, if they're a fourth seed in the East, they can still do something in the playoffs, I feel like. Because they're not done. The season doesn't start tomorrow. It's not like the draft is tonight and tomorrow and the season starts on, you know, Thursday. There's still a lot to be done, and this team can look completely different than it does today.
6: Yeah, so, I mean, that's certainly the case. It's just there's a lot of work to be done.
7: I know.
6: Done,
7: I just rather a team do something than nothing.
6: Yeah, I mean, okay. Yeah, I mean, I'm not going to argue with you on that. I just think that when you look at the depth of the teams who are at the top, what New York was able to do this year, they had depth. Oklahoma City, they have depth. San Antonio, depth. Even the lesser teams who didn't quite get there, that lost in the playoffs, Detroit, Cleveland, those two teams have depth.
7: Mm-hmm.
6: You know, we're not building teams with superstars and like the buddy, I'm going to link up with this guy, and we're going to go win a title, the two of us alone. That it seems like that was a generation ago in the NBA, and we've now moved into this new era where you have to have depth on the team. And to the point that you were making about how it didn't work out for the Heat the last time they went and got that guy with Jimmy Butler, I mean, I guess it's all about your perspective. You know, sure, they didn't win a championship, but Jimmy Butler in that run with the Heat, they got to the finals twice. They got there in 2020, and they also got there in 2023. So, yeah, it's all about perspective and success. As a fan of a team that hasn't had that in a long time, I would take two finals runs. But if you're a fan of a team that expects championships, yeah, you look at it as a failure. And the last 3 years specifically for the Miami Heat, they lost in the first round in 2024. In 25, they lost in the first round. And last year, they didn't even make the first round. They're just a play-in team.
7: Mm-hmm.
6: So this should get them back to the first round, but I don't think this puts them in the top four of the conference. I think you're still behind New York, Boston, Detroit, Cleveland, at least, when you stack it up.
7: Well, that depends. What does Boston do with Jaylen Brown? And how do they look without Jaylen Brown? And what do they get back in return? What do they look like? You know, obviously the Knicks, all their starting five are going to be back. They're still going to be a deep team. But, you know, they're not going to go into the second apron, as James Dolan has said. I still think they're going to be great. I still think they're the best team in the East. Even if they do have to move on from some of their depth pieces, they're still going to find a way to get back there. But I do think that from what I saw in the playoffs last year, this team, the Heat is currently constructed in whatever they add, is I think they can make a run and be better than what I saw from Atlanta. I think they're on par with what I saw from Cleveland last year, or for in the playoffs last season, a month ago. Like, it's just, I don't think that it's very top heavy in the East. You've got Boston right now until they get rid of Jaylen Brown and the Knicks. And then after that, everybody's still kind of jumbled together. Like, it's still very top heavy. We're not talking about a big, you know, we're not talking about the West here where you've got a bunch of teams that are fighting for position. We're talking about two teams at the top for now, and then There's a pretty significant gap, I think, between those two teams and everybody else.
6: This is how I would rank it right now. You can text or call the show at 310-840-4910. In the East, I have the Knicks 1, Boston 2, asterisks next to Boston because we don't know what's going to happen with Jaylen Brown. He could get moved tonight, so we'll see. But right now, with Brown on the team, I got them 2. Detroit 3, Cleveland 4, Toronto 5, Atlanta 6, And then at 7, you can make a case for Philly, Miami, Charlotte, Orlando. I think all four of those teams have a right to think that they're in the playoffs or the play-in. Outside of that, Indiana, Chicago, all the other teams in the conference, you got to prove something. You got to improve a lot to get into the playoff mix in the Eastern Conference. So, yeah, Miami is improved, and you're right. They did do something, and I would rather do something than not do anything. I just don't know if it moves the Miami Heat into the conversation of championship contenders for this upcoming season. On the flip side, you know, the Bucks, what were they going to do? They got back Tyler Hero and picks, 3 first-round picks, the 13th pick tonight. I think that's the best that you could do kind of in this situation.
7: Mm-hmm.
6: But I also feel like, does it kind of give the vibe that times have changed to a certain extent in the NBA, where superstars are no longer holding franchises hostage? Like, it felt like the Bucks kind of were proactive in this trade of Giannis. Like, they came to the conclusion at some point in this last season that he needed to be moved, and that they got a great deal out of it coming back from Miami with the 3 first-round picks and Tyler Hero and other players, that it doesn't feel like the way it was maybe like 10 years ago, where the NBA, the superstar, was essentially holding the franchise hostage to meet every one of their demands, or else I'm going to force a trade. It didn't really feel this way. It felt like the Bucks the entire way were like, yeah, you got a problem with it. Yeah, you don't like being in Milwaukee. Yeah, you don't like this franchise. All right, we'll deal you. And when the owner goes out and says, I'd like a resolution before the draft, it's a pretty obvious tell that, like, okay, they're over it. They're over the Giannis thing.
7: I think it has to do with Giannis trying to keep up this nice guy persona for some reason. That Giannis was hell-bent on always saying, well, that's not coming from my camp, and you need to always listen to what I'm saying and not listen to the rumors out there, and nobody from my camp said that I want out, and I didn't say I wanted out, and my brother didn't say I wanted out, so where are these rumors coming from? Like, he always was trying to be Mr. Nice Guy and not disrupt the fan base, right? And that's the issue, where you've got other stars that are clearly like, yeah, I want out. You know, like when it's like when a leak comes out, it's I want out, you know, or they don't go out of their way to squash the rumor. Whereas Giannis constantly went out of his way to be like, in life, aren't there always trades? Don't we trade everything in our lives? And like, he's trying to like wax poetic about what the true meaning. Like, if you look up in the dictionary, what does trade really mean? You know, like,
6: Even this week, he was quoted in saying that he doesn't want to get out of Milwaukee. He just doesn't want to play for the Bucks.
7: Right. Like, I mean, like, what are you doing?
6: And
7: are you
6: going to commute?
7: What are we doing here?
6: What are you, a big cheese curd guy? Like, you're looking to, I mean, like, save face with Big Dairy in Wisconsin? Like, what?
7: He likes the Marsh Cheese Castle. Like, what can I say?
6: The hell are you doing, Giannis?
7: So I think he just wants to be, you can't please everybody. And he was trying to please everybody. He's trying to please himself because he wants out, excuse the expression. And I think he wants to always, he's also trying to please the fans by not upsetting them. And I think that you can, look, no, I don't think the Bucks fans can be upset. You got a championship. And when you draft a player like that, and the story of Giannis is a Disney-like story, where a fairy tale-like story of where he came from, where he was drafted, how he came up, you got your championship. That's all you can ask for. Your superstar who came from nothing got you a championship, and now he's going somewhere else. I don't think you can be upset. And he tried his best to try to play both sides and not make the fan base upset.
6: Yeah, and now he's in South Beach. And now Miami has a chance to build around Bam and Giannis.
7: Yeah.
6: And so that was a huge trade. And we'll see if anything else happens tonight, most notably around Jaylen Brown. Because Jaylen Brown and the Boston Celtics, I'm guessing that situation's not going to go over well where they try and bring him back. Yeah.
8: Argue with your grandma. But
6: we're not going to argue with our grandma.
7: I don't want to.
6: Jaylen, we're not going to.
8: Argue with your grandma.
7: I don't have any grandmas.
6: Yeah, they're gone. But thank you, Jaylen. Thank you for the suggestion. But we'll see tonight whether or not he gets traded on draft night. Because it, I don't think that that's going to work. I don't think bringing Jaylen Brown back to the Celtics, there's too much out there that he wants his own team. He wasn't happy with Jason Tatum. Mm-hmm.
7: Like, that's the opposite. That's a guy that does not care about public perception.
6: No, he doesn't. And he wants out. So
7: yeah.
6: We'll see if something takes place. The NBA draft is tonight at 8 Eastern in New York. So, you know, I mean, like, that's where, like, this is all pretty exciting because this stuff is going to happen now. And I think that's where the urgency of getting this done heading into tonight is a big deal. It's Bleck and Abdallah here on Westwood One Sports and the Westwood One Sports app. We have the summer of football coming up. ESPN has an off-season overreaction list. Is it now or never for Joe Burrow and the Bengals? We'll talk about that coming up next. International soccer is taking over the U.S., and only DraftKings has you fully covered.
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0: This is Black and Abdallah on Westwood One Sports. Here's Chris Black and Adam Abdallah.
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9: 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It's not that hard, okay?
1: Westwood One Sports, your home for the NFL and the Super Bowl. 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
10: Woo!
1: So we count down the days here on Westwood One Sports.
10: Matriculate in through the summer.
1: 78 days until the start of the NFL season. 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Dan Graziano has a column up. NFL offseason overreactions, taking a look at some of the moves that took place over the offseason. First up in the column, it's now or never for Joe Burrow and the Cincinnati Bengals. Do you agree with that overreaction? It's now or never for Joe Burrow and the Bengals?
10: I completely agree with that, and I've said that for a while, that if things don't go the way that Joe Burrow believes they should go, like if he stays fully healthy and the Bengals don't have a good season because of defensive issues, because of off, if he's getting his ass kicked out there,
1: yeah,
10: and he stays healthy, like if he stays healthy, or if he doesn't because he's getting hit left and right out there, one, Zach Taylor is going to lose his job. That's just going to happen. But also, I think that Joe Burrow could ask out of Cincinnati. I think he could.
1: What has he done to this point to allude that that's possible?
10: I'm not the only one that is saying this,
1: I think
10: though.
1: People are just wishfully speculating that Joe Burrow could end up as a Rams quarterback someday.
10: I'm not even saying the Rams. I'm saying anywhere else that, like, you've, listen, like, I've tried, man. Like, what else are you going to do?
1: Yeah, but
10: you've done everything else. Fix the offensive line.
1: He's the franchise, though.
10: Okay.
1: You move on for Burrow, you're back to the basement.
10: Fix the offensive line.
1: All right. Other overreactions in the NFL offseason. Next one up. Fernando Mendoza won't start for the Raiders before November.
10: I don't think that's an overreaction because I look at this column here and a line here sticks out to me. If they stay true to their word, even if Cousins were to get injured early in the season, the Raiders would probably rather play Aiden O'Connell over Mendoza. So
1: I don't think that's real.
10: Are you doubting Dan Graziano?
1: No, Graziano's a great reporter. I'm not doubting that someone has told him that. And I don't doubt that the Raiders are not saying that.
10: Mm-hmm.
1: What I doubt is the Raiders' thought process in deciding that that's the way they should go.
10: I think it's a flawed logic to think that way if you're the Raiders. I think that he should be starting from the jump. But the Raiders are doing what they want to do. And if Cousins gets hurt, and they put in Aiden O'Connell, I think we'll find out when the depth chart comes out, but that's not how I would run my football team.
1: NFL overreactions to the offseason. It's the Summer of Football. Black and Abdallah here on Westwood One Sports. This article is up on ESPN.com. Next up on the list, J.J. McCarthy has started his last game for the Minnesota Vikings.
10: I think that it's not necessarily an overreaction because we know it's tough to stay healthy in the NFL. And if Kyler Murray, the way he plays, the way he likes to run around, and if he does get hurt, like, obviously, you're going to go to J.J. McCarthy. So, like, if he has to play a game and start, that's obviously not an overreaction. But to say that it's an overreaction that they might go to him as a starter, I think we know that Kyler Murray is going to win this job. I don't think that J.J. McCarthy is going to win this job. And I think if they end up sticking with Kyler Murray as the starter beyond this season, then yeah, JJ's out.
1: Yeah, I feel the same way. You know, barring injury, I don't think JJ McCarthy's going to start another game. Barring injury.
10: Yeah, exactly.
1: For the Minnesota Vikings. Next up on the list, George Pickens will play for the Cowboys in 2026, but not in 2027.
10: This is a tough one because I know you believe that he's going to end up holding out.
1: I think he's going to want out.
10: I think he plays this year for the Cowboys and then is out after this year because I don't think Jerry pays him.
1: Well, so then you would say that this is not an overreaction. He plays for the Cowboys this year, but won't play for them in 2027.
10: I think so. I don't know if Jerry ends up paying him. I mean, Jerry kind of digs in. We know that.
1: Oh, yeah.
10: We know Jerry digs in.
1: Well, you already paid for a top-level wide receiver.
10: Exactly.
1: Can you pay for two? And the final, judging overreactions in the NFL offseason, we go to Houston. This is a make-or-break year for C.J. Stroud and the Houston Texans.
10: Oh, absolutely. I mean, we've been talking about that for weeks now. You gotta prove something. You got to at least prove that you're not continuing to regress. You got to at least prove that they've tweaked their offensive line enough, and the Texans have, that you can improve and not turn the ball over. Because he's had almost just as bad an offensive line production as Joe Burrow has. And so if C.J. Stroud can stay upright and not turn the ball over, they can be successful. They have one of the best, if not the best, defenses in the NFL. So if they can continue to take care of the ball on that side, on the defensive side, if he cannot turn the ball over left and right and continue not to regress, then yeah, he's due for a contract. So he has to. It is a make or break year for him.
1: So there you go. Day 78, the summer of football, as we talk football here on Westwood One Sports, your home for the NFL. 78. The days are ticking off the ledger for the summer.
10: Love it. Got a calendar, just putting the X through the days.
1: Yeah, I mean, hey, it's great. And quite honestly, right now, we're all about the countdowns because training camp starts up July 22nd for the Cardinals and the Panthers. So NFL teams at the end of July will be reporting for training camp. And along with counting down the days of the summer, we're also counting down the 32 questions in 32 days before we get to training camp. Today is
0: 32 questions in 32 days. Black and Abdallah discuss every NFL team's biggest question heading into training camp. 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
3: Here we go. Brees Hall taking it all the way for a Jets touchdown. A little more positivity for New York. A little lightning bolt from Brees.
0: Today's question: how hot is Aaron Glenn's seat?
1: 32 questions in 32 days. Today, we focus on the New York Jets. How hot is Aaron Glenn's seat? I would say hot. Pretty hot. You know, what's it going to take for Glenn to keep his job into next season? The Jets will probably have to make the playoffs, right? He seems like the guy that when he was hired, they were ready to fire him the moment that he stepped into the program.
10: Yeah, so here's the problem with this, right? The problem is, I believe, you believe, the Jets don't have a plan at quarterback for the future. They have Geno Smith, right? And if they don't have a plan for a future quarterback, that probably means they're drafting high up in the draft. If they make the playoffs, it probably means that Geno Smith worked out, right?
1: Yeah.
10: Which means that's their plan at quarterback. They just hired Frank Reich to be their offensive coordinator because Aaron Glenn's a defensive head coach. He has nothing to do with the offense. So if you just hired Frank Reich, that doesn't mean you can't fire everybody. It doesn't mean that. But would you trust it? Let's say you're drafting first overall or second overall. You got Arch Manning, you got Dante Moore. You got either of those guys. Do you trust Aaron Glenn and Frank Reich to be those guys for that quarterback of the future? Arch Manning and for Dante Moore?
1: No, hard pass, no.
10: So then...
1: move along.
10: So then what are we doing here?
1: Yeah, and I would say you said he doesn't have anything to do with the offense. How much does he have to do with the defense?
10: I mean, I would say he's a defensive head coach.
1: I know. But last year, in defensive yards per play, they were 24th.
10: Exactly.
1: So, like, if you are a coach that comes in and your side of the ball, offense or defense, you're one, you got to get that right. Mm-hmm. Did he get that right? I don't think he did.
10: No.
1: And so you bring up all the issues for the future at quarterback and the stability of the coaching staff and what they want to welcome a new player in. throw on top of it, it's not like the Jets have a top five defense.
10: Weren't they? They were the only team to not have an interception last year.
1: Yeah, I mean, so what? Like, what are you doing with Aaron Glenn? Like, unfortunately, it's not going to work out.
10: Yeah, that's what I think that.
1: And it's probably better to have a clean slate for the young quarterback than to have Aaron Glenn hold on for 1 year additionally,
10: mm-hmm.
1: and then the second season for that young quarterback have to start up with a new head coach and a new scheme.
10: One Manning already did it. I wouldn't put it past another Manning to do it, to say thanks but no thanks.
1: Well, and
10: if the Jets have the first overall pick and it's Aaron Glenn going into that meeting.
1: And I would also say that a part of this conversation with the 32 questions in 32 days and looking at the New York Jets, the news that we got today that the NFL will not hold a supplementary draft for Brendan Sorsby, the Jets were a team that I would think would be interested in putting a bid in. Now, what level of a bid? I don't think that they would burn a first or a second round pick for Sorsby, but they need a quarterback for the future. So if they thought that he was a player that could play at some point for them,
10: yeah,
1: why wouldn't you use a fourth rounder, a fifth rounder to try and land Brendan Sorsby? That will not take place now.
10: No, absolutely not. And again, like, look, if they make the playoffs and his seat is not hot anymore, then if you don't think Geno Smith is your quarterback for the future, you could draft Brendan Sorsby probably in the second or third round if you want to, if that's where he ends up falling. By all means, you can do that because Aaron Glenn will be the coach. You'll be in the playoffs. You'll have a high draft pick. Like, you'll be, or not so high, you'll be later in the round, I mean. And so you'll be fine. But I think we all expect the Jets to be bad and to be picking in the top three or four and to be selecting a quarterback. And if I am one of those quarterbacks, I don't, and if I'm the front office, I don't trust Frank Reich or Aaron Glenn to be the mentoring and coaching up that. Like, I want someone that's been in the same room with a McVay or a Shanahan. That's what I want.
1: That's what everyone wants.
10: Exactly. That's what everybody wants. Come on. What are we doing?
1: The Jets will report to training camp on July 28th. So we're counting down the days to the start of the NFL season. Also counting down the days until the start of training camp. 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
8: Sunshine is in the summer. Blue skies are blue.
9: 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It's fun time. Unless, of course, it's 100 degrees outside. Can't take the heat? Go bowling.
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1: 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Thank you to Raj and Roy for producing today's show. Coming up next here on Westwood One Sports, Jim Rome and the Jim Rome Show coming up in 15 minutes right here on Westwood One Sports. We had big news in the NFL earlier today. Breaking news, the NFL has decided to not hold a supplemental draft this summer, currently leaving the 2027 draft as the only way for Brendan Sorsby to enter the NFL. So a letter was sent to Brendan Sorsby and to all 32 NFL teams informing them of the league's decision. And the league essentially is laying down the law that they will not tolerate gambling issues with players trying to enter their league. And so the NFL released the letter sent to Sorsby. And the way it reads is that they're calling out Sorsby for trying to skirt responsibility for what took place gambling in college while being a college athlete.
2: Mm-hmm.
1: And the NFL is not happy with it. And so they are not going to hold a supplemental draft this summer.
2: And I don't blame them. You know, you have to lay down the law at some point, and I think that this was a good opportunity to not necessarily make an example out of Brendan Sorsby, because what he did was wrong. He bet on his own team. He bet against players on his own team. He made $90,000 worth of bets. And I was listening when Jeff Schwartz was in for me, and he explaining that it wasn't $90,000 and the difference between $90,000 worth of bets and $90,000 of bets was great.
1: Yes.
2: And how that can be different. And then trying to circumvent the system by saying, I'm going to go to court. I'm going to get out of this. Texas Tech went to bat for him. They had the weird round table, and lawyers were involved, and then your conference was going against the school and all of this stuff. And then when the writing was on the wall and the school came to him and said, hey, man, you're not going to get to play, that's when he said, okay, fine, I guess I'll go to the NFL. And the NFL said, no, you're not. Like, the NFL saw this as him seeing this as a bailout. And they're not going to let him do this and be bailed out by the NFL. And they're going to use this as an example to every young player that says, hey, if you get caught doing something that is against our rules and the rules of college athletics, you're not just going to get to a get out of jail free card and get to come make millions of dollars in the NFL. Like, that's, you have to sit out a year. You have to serve your time. And by that is you sit out a year, and we'll see if you get, like, we'll see what happens. And I'm sure he'll be drafted next year. I'm sure he'll be drafted. It might not be a first round pick. It might be a second or third round pick, but he will get his money. He will be fine. And he'll be, look, it's not like Brendan Sorsby is going to be hurting for money here. Like, he'll be fine.
1: He will be fine. He just won't play football this upcoming season.
2: Yeah, he'll
1: be fine.
2: He won't
1: be in college. He won't be in pro. And we'll wait for the NFL draft next year.
2: Yeah.
1: When you and I are in D.C. getting ready for the NFL draft, we'll see if Brendan Sorsby's name is called, and we'll get a chance to sit down with him backstage.
2: I would
1: How great would that be?
2: I would guess that he's going to be one of the non-attending.
1: Yeah, maybe after all this, he won't want to shake Roger Goodell's hand.
2: Yeah, I'm going to guess he's one of the ones that we don't get a card for.
1: It's Black and Abdallah here on Westwood One Sports and the Westwood One Sports app. Following along with the World Cup, Portugal is up 4-0, 84th minute against Uzbekistan. In the World Cup action, Ronaldo got two goals today.
2: Hey!
1: So, hey, all the stars are getting two goals.
2: All the stars are here.
1: Yes, all the stars. England will play in a couple hours against Ghana. A lot of good action later on today.
2: Is Harry Kane a star?
1: Harry Kane, yeah. To you and I, he is. I don't know.
2: I know.
1: I'm sure Raj has no idea who Harry Kane is. But, yes, he's an elite striker. He is a star. We'll see if he gets a goal today.
2: Yeah.
1: So, along with the World Cup, we have focused on the soup. It's called the World Cup of Soup. Yes.
3: No soup for you.
0: Black and Abdallah's World Cup of Soup.
4: Soup is good food.
1: Today's a doubler. Abdallah taste tested a soup earlier today on the show here in group stage. He will pick a country from each group. He will taste test the soup on the air. He had a soup earlier today. What soup was that earlier on the show?
2: It was a cold soup, Chris. It was a gazpacho soup. For those of you who are soup aficionados, you know that a gazpacho soup can also be cold. It can be hot. The instructions that came with it that said can be enjoyed hot or cold. Oh. I chose the cold option.
1: Sure.
2: And it was from a Spanish restaurant here, Cafe Babariba. And that was from Group H. And now we go to Group K. We're going to skip Group I and Group J right now. We're going to go to Group K.
1: Group K. Who's in Group K?
2: Colombia, Congo, Portugal, who's playing right now, and Uzbekistan.
1: Oh, okay. So you got a soup from the Congo.
2: I got a soup from Colombia.
1: Oh.
2: I got a soup from Colombia. It is called ajiaco. It is a traditional hearty chicken and potato soup from Colombia, particularly from Bogota, Colombia, known for its rich flavor from three types of potatoes, corn, and unique herb huacas. It is served with shredded chicken and a variety of toppings like avocados and capers. So here we go.
1: All right, so here we go.
2: It just kind of looks like chicken noodle soup, doesn't it?
1: Yeah, it does.
2: It does, but there's no noodles in it.
1: I see potatoes.
2: There's potatoes. There are three different kinds of potatoes. There's some capers, there's some carrots, and there is a lot of chicken in here. All right, so here we go.
1: Abdallah,
2: look at that. That's a big chunk of potato right there.
1: He's got a big chunk, and he's going to go first into the soup.
2: I'm going to try the broth first. Here we go.
1: You can watch the show on YouTube, Lucky Abdallah's show. As he is getting after the
2: soup.
1: Good.
2: That's a potato soup right there. You can definitely tell that that's a potato soup. Okay. I normally don't like that while you're tasting it,
1: right? I mean,
2: that's just for our fan in 336 right there. Yeah,
1: The individual who texted the show, he's not a fan of your soup tasting abilities?
2: That's good. That's really good. Okay, let me get a bite of the chicken here.
1: Okay, Abdallah's still going after the soup here.
2: Get some chicken here.
1: World Cup of Soup. During the World Cup. That was a slurp. That wasn't a bite. All right. There you go.
2: Okay.
1: Yeah. What do we have?
2: It's not as spicy as I thought it was going to be. I thought Colombia would have a little bit of spice.
1: Okay.
2: But it is rich in flavor. It was hearty. Probably like a when you're sick soup type of thing.
1: Yeah.
2: Like when you got a little when you got the sniffies type of soup.
1: Sure.
2: I'm going to go with...
1: Okay, come on. Rome's waiting.
2: 4.2.
1: 4.2. 4.2. All right, there we go.
2: 4.2. 4.2 for the ajiaco from Las
1: Cup
2: Tablas.
1: Cup of soup.
2: Las Tablas. Shout out Las Tablas.
1: Your dramatic pause for the ranking of the soup. Meanwhile, Rome's waiting to get going here.
2: Rome.
1: Taking your sweet-ass time.
2: I think Rome likes a good soup.
1: Of course he does. Who doesn't like soup?
2: Rome's a soup and a salad type of guy.
1: I mean, have you ever met someone that's like, I'm out on soup?
2: I'm sure there are people that are out on soup.
1: You don't talk to that person.
2: That 336 guy's out on soup.
1: No one's out on soup.
2: I think he's out on soup.
1: So there you go. World Cup of Soup throughout the group stage. Abdallah will taste test a soup in each group.
2: Tomorrow's a fun one, I think.
1: Tomorrow is a fun one.
2: I think it's going to be a fun
1: one. Great tease.
2: If I can get it.
1: Today was our last doubler day for it.
2: Today's our last doubler. Yeah.
1: So we'll get a single soup tomorrow. So Wednesday, Thursday, and Friday of this week. And then, boom, the group stage is over.
2: Group stage is over.
1: Yeah. And we will head to the knockout round of the World Cup.
2: Of soup.
1: Tonight is the NBA draft. 8 Eastern, live from Barclays Center in Brooklyn, New York. And I think what is really cool about tonight is we have a lot of teams at the top of the board that this is the night where the fate of their franchise can change. Obviously, Washington with the number one pick. But Utah is sitting at number two and Memphis at three. You have three fan bases that you have a chance to get a great player that all three, you theoretically can make a case for the number one pick. Right? Darren Peterson, A.J. DeBonsa, and Cameron Boozer. All of them, I've seen on different mock drafts, suggest that they could be the number one guy tonight.
2: Mm-hmm.
1: And then also here in Chicago, the Chicago Bulls, we're looking for a superstar. And if the Bulls are able to land Caleb Wilson tonight, that would be great. So I think there's a lot of teams at the top of the board that are really excited for tonight's NBA draft. And Washington... holding the number one pick. I think they should go with A.J. DeBonsa. I think he's the best fit, best player, And I wouldn't mess around with the Darren Peterson, whatever's going on with him and his personality.
2: I wouldn't either, unless Utah comes up with a crazy offer for them, because, you know, they're holding that if you want DeBonta, come up for him, otherwise we're going to take him style of offer that the Wizards are going to say, you know, hold over the Jazz. Otherwise, I wouldn't mess around. Like you said, I would take AJ DeBonta. It's nice, like you said, to be a Bulls fan and for once for it to be a four-player draft and to be picking in the top four, because it is somewhat of a franchise-altering type of draft with Caleb Wilson or Cam Boozer or even Darren Peterson if it falls that way. So exciting night for anybody in this top, you know, 10-ish draft, because all these guys we watched play. All these guys were prominent in the tournament, and we watched them play and put up good minutes and for good teams in the NCAA tournament.
1: And it feels like the top of the draft board this year, you don't have anyone that was good and they just lucked into the pick, right?
2: Yeah, exactly.
1: Utah, Washington, Memphis, Chicago. So it'll be cool to see tonight the NBA draft at 8 Eastern. Jim Rome and the Jim Rome Show is coming up next.
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5: 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It's so big. It looks like she has a second ankle. Ew. 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
15: You selfish bastard.
14: NBA draft tonight. We got big stuff coming up over the course of the next hour. AJ DeBanza goes number one overall, which we kind of thought was going to happen. We've heard the last couple of days, especially Darren Peterson, who said, look, I'm not going to go meet with Utah. I'm not going to meet with them. Oh, I met with Utah. Okay, so you know you're not going number one. Okay, that's great. That's not happening.
16: They told me they were ready to pay me a lot of monies if I was amenable to coming here as the number two.
14: Human monies.
16: Human monies, absolutely.
14: So, look, DeBanza goes number one overall, and he's a terrific talent. He's a great scorer. He plays downhill. He is, for someone if you're trying to argue which of the top three was

0: checks every single box. There's nothing that you can say, yeah, he's the same. If he was just the safe, solid option, I would say, okay, you're right. But again, he's the most NBA ready of any guy. And with his body at 18, it's like almost like when LeBron came in the league. His body was ready at 18, 19 years old. Like, Cameron Boozer would have been my guy at number one.
1: Yeah, I mean, they're all kids right up at the top of the draft. And then it's just, you know, deciding which is your favorite. Peterson comes with the durability and the questions of want to a little bit. Right, I think everybody agrees the skill set is off the charts, but I don't know if I've got to wonder about getting him past health issues at 19, chronic issues and sitting out and whatever. I don't know. I want to go down that road. Devonta, I've seen some speculate that he could be a scoring champion. Needs to pick up on the defensive end, be more consistent with the outside shot, but his ability to attack the basket, his wingspan, all of that is there. With Boozer, you also get the pedigree. Guy grew up around the game. His old man was a hell of a player.
0: For a while,
1: no question about it. And just the way that you roll in. Now, it allows them to move on from Ja Morant, probably day two trade or something coming. Expected, rumored to be a Pelican. Do you team him and Zion together? The Lakers have all the other 2019 draft picks.
0: And so
1: now these guys will reunite at the top over there. But with Edie and Coward, man, that's a nice starting point for the next iteration of things.
0: Exit Albata Fresca, exit Swollen Dome. Jason Smith, Mike Harmon live from the Fox Sports Radio studios. Coming up next, the biggest headline thing that was said tonight at the NBA draft and after the day that was in the World Cup. Trust me, you want to hear it. That's next, Fox.
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0: injury situation, left the game with a back injury, lost to the Chicago Cubs. The Mets say Soto was removed with left side back tightness. Oh, my back. Soto missed 15 games earlier this season with a calf strain. Of course, the Mets stepped up, and they lost 12 of those 15 games. Very impressive. 12 games in a row they lost without Juan Soto. So see how long he's going to be out. When baseball players get hurt, always bet the over. Always bet the over. But the biggest contract in baseball, Juan Soto, down for the count. We're going to have Mallardly 30-degree time now for the Insta Trivia. We dedicate this to Robbie the Mariner fan. Seattle Mariner Cole Young became the first Pittsburgh-born visiting player to homer in his first game in Pittsburgh since blank. Again, Cole Young of the Mariners became the first Pittsburgh-born visiting player to homer in his first game in Pittsburgh since blank. That's the Insta Trivia, the answer. And Maller to the third degree. We'll get to that, and we will do it next. However, it is the B block. What hour are we looking at here?
1: Number two.
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0: President Trump in McCungie, as you mentioned, Kareem, but I appreciate you teeing it up, and we'll get into it more depth coming up. You have a good morning, sir.
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13: 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I'm Dr. Catherine Albrecht, back in a moment with details on this terrifying slumber destination.
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21: Good morning, I'm Dawn DeSarge. President Trump is set to host the Great American State Fair kickoff celebration on the National Mall tonight.
22: It's being billed as a patriotic opening ceremony to launch Freedom 250's Great American State Fair, a first-of-its-kind World's Fair on the National Mall. The fair's organizer, Freedom 250, said all 50 states and U.S. territories will be represented, even with several states led by Democratic governors saying they will not take part. They include Massachusetts, North Carolina, Washington, Illinois, Oregon, and Connecticut. The event runs June 25th through July 10th. I'm Mark Nefield.
21: On the roads this Wednesday morning, inbound I-55 slows Route 53 to 355, and then from Harlem into downtown. Southbound 294, the tri-state, we've got a crash in the left lane at Chicago Road. The weather forecast from Will County's Weather Center and Chuck Brady.
23: Good morning from the WJOL Will County Weather Center. Let's take a look at your Wednesday. Keep an eye out for rain today. There's a good chance we'll get some. A 40 to 50% chance of showers and thunderstorms. That'll mostly happen in the mid part of the afternoon. We'll start out with a little bit of sunshine this morning, then the clouds move in. 80 degrees our projected high for today. It's rain tonight, though. Cloudy skies with a 60 to 70% chance of rain, showers, maybe a thunderstorm in the early evening hours, a low of 60. And then Thursday, slight chance of rain early. We get some sunshine in the afternoon. We'll see a high of 81, 82 degrees. Headed towards the weekend, might see some more rain, looks like now, on Friday. Again, look out for rain today. A good chance of it mid-afternoon. From the WJOL Will County Weather Center, I'm Chuck Brady.
21: At 5:40, it is 59 degrees. The Senate has passed the War Powers Resolution on Iran, marking the first time both chambers of Congress approved such a measure. The Senate on Tuesday approved the House-passed resolution, which seeks to end the conflict without Congress declaring war or authorizing the use of military force. Passage is mostly symbolic. President Trump is expected to sign a massive housing affordability bill later today with the goal of lowering prices. The bill cleared the House Tuesday night after it passed in the Senate on Monday in an overwhelmingly bipartisan vote. The bill would cut away some of the red tape and make it easier to build homes while also putting limits on institutional investors buying up the houses. Millions across Europe are sweltering in a deadly heat wave.
1: Temperatures have been climbing across the continent since last week, and at least 40 deaths in France have been ruled heat wave related. Record high temperatures have also been reported in Spain and the UK, where many residents don't have air conditioning. The most extreme heat has been reported in France, where they saw the hottest day on record when it hit 109 degrees earlier this week. The heat wave is expected to intensify today and Thursday. I'm Tammy Trujillo.
21: Candidates endorsed by President Trump won sweeping victories in last night's primary elections ahead of November. Trump-backed candidates winning from Maryland to Utah. It was also a big night for New York City Mayor Zohran Mamdani, as ABC's Phil Tate reports.
2: In New York's 7th congressional district, where Congresswoman Nydia Velazquez's seat was up for grabs, Brooklyn BP Antonio Reynoso fell short to Claire Valdez, a Democratic socialist and union organizer who picked up the endorsement of Mayor Mamdani. Here in the 10th Congressional District, former City Comptroller Brad Lander unseated Representative Dan Goldman. Lander was also endorsed by the mayor, while Goldman was endorsed by Democrats, including Governor Hochul.
21: A stark warning on Capitol Hill about safety in the skies. An airline industry rep claims the close calls between planes that have made headlines in recent months may only be a small portion of the number of safety scares nationwide.
4: The FAA insists America's skies are overwhelmingly safe, with close calls actually down this year. But the mid-air crash between a passenger plane and military helicopter over Washington last year, which killed 67 people, has prompted calls for change. Lawmakers are debating whether to require GPS-based tracking technology on planes, which can show flight crews the traffic around them.
21: The United Nations is evacuating thousands of sailors stranded in the Strait of Hormuz. The UN's International Maritime Organization released a statement on Tuesday saying that it's begun evacuating over 11,000 sailors who have been stuck in the waterway since the U.S. and Israel began their attacks on Iran in February. More details are being revealed in that second ransom note received by the family of Nancy Guthrie. The second note claims Nancy died shortly after she was taken from her Tucson home on February 1st. Yesterday morning, Today Show host Savannah Guthrie made

0: paraphernalia.
1: ABC's Stephanie Ramos reporting there. The city's Department of Sanitation is taking their own victory lap after the Knicks championship parade.
2: Following last Thursday's ticker tape celebration, New York's Strongest picked up more than 75,000 pounds worth of confetti and litter lining the streets. In a press release, the department said it is the largest collection after a parade in recent city history. Roughly 650 workers were assigned to the stretch along Broadway known as the Canyon of Heroes. DSNY Commissioner Gregory Anderson said workers were tipping trash bins into trucks, just like OG Anunoby tipped the winning basket in Game 4. In New York, I'm Liz Radabali.
1: It is 5:45 in the hands of Hope of Illinois and the Joliet Hope Center Newsroom. I'm Dawn Desart. 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

547 Sports Time on 1340 WJOL. Joliet Slammers started a six-game road trip last night on a winning note down in Evansville, Indiana. Slammers took out the Otters by a final score of 5-1. Same two teams tonight. White Sox are in sole possession of first place in the AL Central following a 2-1 win over the Guardians. Miguel Vargas hit a go-ahead home run in the bottom of the sixth, put the White Sox up for good. Sean Burke earned his fifth win after holding Cleveland to one run on six hits and six and a third. Sox go over 500 by four games. They'll play the Indians again, or the Guardians again, this afternoon. Cubs took down the Mets, but it came at a price. 9-6 the final score. Pete Crow Armstrong had a three-run home run. Dansby Swanson went deep with a two-run shot. Cubs are 3-1 in their last four. They go four games over 500, but still sit in third place. Edward Cabrera taken off the game on a stretcher or cart, placed on the 15th ADL with a leg injury. Cubs have a doubleheader today in Queens, New York. First round of the NBA draft is in the books. The Wizards selected A.J. DeBonsa with the first overall pick. The forward became the only player in BYU history to go number one in the draft. Jazz nabbed Kansas backcourt stud Darren Peterson with the second pick. The Grizz took Duke's Cameron Boozer. Caleb Williams of North Carolina went number four. And Illinois star Keaton Wagler went to the Clippers.

0: in the first round of the NBA draft. He's a top five pick. Round two continues in Brooklyn today. As far as the Bulls are concerned, a little bit more about Caleb Wilson. 19.8 points a game, about 9 rebounds, played 24 games, got hurt, missed the NCAA history. So there you go. The Bulls also picked up with the 15th pick a guy by the name of Dalen Swain. He is a guard that averaged 17 points in 36 games last year for Texas. So the Bulls pick up two new guys as they begin a new era. Chicago Sky aim to avoid a seventh straight loss. They play at Wintrust Arena tonight. They'll take on Connecticut. That game will get underway. I checked that. They'll play they'll play Connecticut. They will play at 7 o'clock tonight. As far as the Blackhawks are concerned, they made a trade yesterday. They get Buffalo defenseman Bowen Byram and Jordan Greenway. Hawks sent 4th and 45th picks in the 2026 NHL draft, along with a defenseman to Buffalo to complete the deal. This guy had 11 goals, 31 assists, and 82 games last year with the Sabres. All right, let's get to the World Cup now. Group play continued. Cristiano Ronaldo scored a pair of goals. Portugal, a 5-0 win over Uzbekistan. England played to a surprising scoreless draw with Ghana. Croatia beat Panama by a score of 1-0. And today was capped off with Colombia taking down Congo by a score of 1-0. Today, Qatar plays Bosnia-Herzegovina. Canada takes on Switzerland. Good one there. Morocco battles Haiti. And Brazil will face Scotland down in Miami. Mexico challenges Czechia. And South Korea goes up against South Africa. And Tiger Woods making his first public appearance since getting out of rehab. The 50-year-old golfer was charged with suspicion of driving under the influence in March. Remember, he had that rollover accident down in Florida. He was given the option of rehab. TMZ says he's been getting rehab in Switzerland since early April, returned to Florida briefly last month to help his girlfriend Vanessa Trump during her breast cancer treatment. Woods finished rehab about 2 weeks ago, made his first public appearance on Tuesday when he delivered remarks at a PGA Tour event in Connecticut. And that's sports on 1340 WJOL. It's 551. Traffic, weather, headlines, things that we're going to be discussing right here on another edition of Slocum in the Morning.
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0: It's 5:54, and you are listening to Will County's News Talk Sports 1340 WJOL. Morning, everyone. Welcome to Wednesday. It's already middle of the week. We're flying by. We've got the 4th of July holiday coming up. Summer is in full swing. Don Desart's got traffic and weather kicking off our Wednesday drive to work. Good morning, Don.
1: Good morning, Scott. Inbound I-55 slows Route 53 to 355, and then from Harlem to downtown, which is kind of busy for this hour. And then westbound 8094, two right lanes are blocked between Torrance and the Bishop Ford. That's due to a medical emergency. Otherwise, the roads look pretty good. The forecast today, grab the umbrella, mostly cloudy with a couple of showers, even a possible thunderstorm this afternoon. High of 80 degrees. Currently, it's 60. I'm Dawn Desart of the WJOL Traffic Center.
0: All right, thank you very much, Don. We appreciate that. We've got much to get to today. Unfortunately, it's not all good news. Yesterday, we told you about a giant fried apple pie that's being put up, about a drone show, about a puppy dog that is for adoption. You can read all about that on our website, all of those stories at WJOL.com. We also told you about the big Texan steak eating contest at the Old Joliet Prison tonight. Yeah, we told you about that. We'll give you more information on that coming up a little bit later on. We'll talk with a couple of the contestants, Quinn Adamowski and Cesar Cardenas. They're going to be attempting to eat a 72-ounce steak tonight. And all the fixings, courtesy of the Big Texan Steakhouse out of Amarillo, Texas. They're doing this from the Santa Monica Pier to Navy Pier. So we'll talk with those two gentlemen this morning at 7:41. Two serious stories we are going to discuss. Both involve safety and how a lack thereof led to death. We've got the story on our website and also the identification and a picture of the gentleman that died in the Kankakee River over the weekend. This was a gentleman that was an experienced boater, experienced on the river. I was told he knew the river better than anyone, but got into trouble near the Kankakee Dam while on a jet ski or wave runner and lost his life. We've got exclusive pictures of the damage done to this individual's jet ski and wave runner. What happened? We've got a pretty good idea from some witnesses. We saw pictures of what went down just before, what we believe to be just before the incident. So we'll talk much more about that. We do have the identity, a gentleman from Moni, who, again, knew this river as well as anyone, according to people that I talked to yesterday. So we've got that story. Another story on our website at WJOL.com is the death of a Manuka High School student on our roadways. This happened in Joliet. Now, this did involve a DUI driver, but a 17-year-old male was operating a dirt bike on Jefferson Street, approaching Hickory Street, with a couple of other dirt bikes. The 17-year-old disregarded a red traffic signal, entered the intersection where he was struck by a 38-year-old from Joliet, a guy that was traveling northbound on Hickory. He had a green traffic signal at the time. Folks, I don't want to sit here this morning and place blame when a family is suffering, when a family is struggling. But I cannot tell you how many times I've sat here on this program, in this chair, in front of this board, in this studio, telling people someone's going to die on Jefferson Street or Larkin on a dirt bike. It is against the law to ride dirt bikes. People still do it. Joliet police have tried to figure out a way to curb it. And we've said, and police have said for years now, this has become a thing for probably the last 5 or 6 years. Stop. Something's going to happen. And it did. A 17-year-old boy is dead. His family is grieving. We're going to talk with the interim police chief on Friday about the accident and about dirt bikes on busy streets. You shouldn't do it. It's against the law, and it's dangerous. And if you don't believe me, got a funeral to go to. Just horrible story. We've got the identification of that young man on our website at WJOL.com and all the information for you right there. A young man went to Minooka High School. Very, very sad. Devin Davis, our condolences to the family. All right, it is the top of the hour. ABC News coming up next, and Don Desart brings Joliet and Will County's early morning news. You are listening to Will County's News Talk Sports 1340 WJOL Slocum in the morning. You see news happen, you can text the R.E. 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
3: From ABC News, I'm Sherry Preston. The head of the UN Nuclear Agency says his inspectors will be visiting Iran's nuclear sites. International Atomic Energy Agency head Rafael Mariano Grossi in Japan saying it is written out clearly as a part of the agreement reached between the United States and Iran.
4: Paragraph 8 of this memorandum of understanding says explicitly that the nuclear activities that are going to be carried out with regards to the nuclear material facilities and will be supervised by the IAEA.
3: He says a memorandum of understanding was signed by both presidents and he expects it to be adhered to. The Senate following the House's lead in passing a war powers resolution, even though it's mostly symbolic, it does say the White House must get congressional approval before any other fighting takes place in Iran. Candidates endorsed by President Trump and by New York City Mayor Zoran Mamdani winning big in elections held last night. Today marks 5 years since the deadly Surfside condo collapse in Florida. ABC's Michelle Franzen with more on what we know about what caused it.
5: Federal investigators now say the columns in the Surfside condo began failing 3 weeks before the larger catastrophic collapse, causing cracks to grow and loads to shift in the pool deck.
6: Once the first connection failed, other elements of the pool deck were left to carry their loads. But they were not strong enough to handle them due to problems that stemmed from the original design and construction of the building.
5: The update comes nearly 3 years after investigators announced the construction of the pool deck deviated from design requirements.
3: A judge in San Francisco has barred the federal government from making arrests at immigration courts anymore. Public schools in Los Angeles, the nation's second largest district, have adopted one of the strictest screen time policies in the nation. No screen use at all for kids second grade and younger. You're listening to ABC News.
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3: The Justice Department announcing billions in health care fraud.
11: Officials say the fraud schemes racked up more than $6.5 billion in false claims to Medicare and Medicaid across almost every state. In one case, a nurse practitioner allegedly ran a $900 million scheme billing Medicare for unnecessary skin grafts. Officials say she took that money and bought an $800,000 necklace, a Ferrari, and a luxury vacation.
3: ABC's Karen Hua, 450 people are facing charges. 5 days after a Houston area grandma was killed when a Tesla rammed through her home, her relatives have filed suit against both the driver of the car and the automaker. In Dallas, here's ABC's Jim Ryan.
12: The driver of the car that crashed through the front of a home, killing a 76-year-old woman, says his Tesla was in autopilot mode. Tesla refutes that. For the woman's family,
13: we're still in a fact-finding mode.
12: Attorney Chris Adkins says the car itself may provide the answers, and he wants Tesla to preserve all the data sent from the car car back to the company at the time of the crash.
13: Mainly, we're alleging a product defect and a failure to warn on Tesla's part.
12: And negligence on the part of the driver, 44-year-old Michael Butler. Jim Ryan, ABC News.
3: The heat wave in Western Europe drags on. Paris expected to hit 103 degrees today, 102 in London. Because there's no air conditioning, people are being encouraged not to take trains. Amazon says sales of air conditioners to Europe have doubled from last year. Sherry Preston, ABC News.
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1: Good morning, I'm Dawn Desart. As Scott mentioned earlier, a Monet man is dead after an incident at a Wilmington boat launch. The Will County Coroner's Office has identified 54-year-old Angelo Triolo as the victim of an apparent watercraft incident that occurred just after 6 o'clock Saturday evening. He was pronounced dead at the scene. The Wilmington Fire District responded to a report of a body floating in the Kankakee River near the Des Plaines Conservation boat launch. A fire district boat launched and arrived at the scene where Triolo's body was floating in the water. On the roads this morning, busy early on the inbound side of I-55. It slows from Route 53 to 355 and then from Harlem into downtown. And westbound 8094, two right lanes are blocked between Torrance and the Bishop Ford. That's due to a medical emergency. The weather forecast from Will County's Weather Center. Here's Chuck Brady.
15: Good morning. From the WJOL Will County Weather Center, let's take a look at your Wednesday. Keep an eye out for rain today. There's a good chance we'll get some. A 40 to 50% chance of showers and thunderstorms. That'll mostly happen in the mid part of the afternoon. We'll start out with a little bit of sunshine this morning, then the clouds move in. 80 degrees our projected high for today. It's rain tonight, though. Cloudy skies with a 60 to 70% chance of rain, showers, maybe a thunderstorm in the early evening hours, a low of 60. And then Thursday, slight chance of rain early. We get some sunshine in the afternoon. We'll see a high of 81, 82 degrees. Headed towards the weekend, might see some more rain, looks like now, on Friday. Again, look out for rain today. A good chance of it mid-afternoon. From the WJOL Will County Weather Center, I'm Chuck Brady.
1: At 6:07, it is 60 degrees. A man is charged in a deadly dirt bike crash in Joliet. Police say a 17-year-old was riding a dirt bike Monday night when he was hit by a Chevy Impala at West Jefferson and North Hickory Streets. The teen was pronounced dead at the scene. Investigators learned that the driver of the Impala, Maxie Robinson, exited his vehicle and battered another dirt bike rider. He has been arrested on DUI and aggravated battery charges. New Lenox Police are investigating an incident regarding fraud. The complainant said that they mailed multiple personal checks. They later received notice that one of the companies did not receive payment. The complainant learned later that the check was altered to a different payee and cashed for more than $12,000. Amrize is celebrating its new headquarters in Chicago. Governor Pritzker attended a ribbon-cutting ceremony held yesterday for the new location.
16: The Amrize's official new headquarters here marks really a major investment in the future not only of your company but also of the city and the state.
1: The company said Chicago's central location enables it to easily connect with customers in over 1,000 operating sites across the U.S. and Canada. Amrize is a leader in advanced building solutions, employing more than 450 people with 15 operations in Illinois. A girl found dead in Iowa more than 50 years ago has been identified as a missing Waukegan girl. DNA revealed that the victim is Cheryl Edwards. An autopsy determined that she was between 12 and 23 years of age and was 10 weeks pregnant at the time of her murder in 1975. Edwards was a native of San Diego but was living in Waukegan when she disappeared. A couple of Newletics businesses have been targeted by thieves who broke into gaming slot machines. Both incidents happened just before 4:30 a.m. on June 18th. One incident occurred in the 600 block of East Lincoln Highway in Newletics. Three people allegedly broke into the business and targeted gaming slot machines. The subjects left the business with one black box taken from two of the gaming machines. The second incident occurred in the 1000 block of East Lincoln Highway at Reunion Bar and Grill. Two people broke into the business and targeted gaming slot machines as well, leaving with one black box taken from one of the gaming machines while damaging five of the six other machines at that location. It is 6:09 from the hands of Hope of Illinois and the Joliet Hope Center Newsroom. I'm Dawn Desart. 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
0: It's 6:12. This is Will County's News Talk Sports 1340 WJOL. Welcome to a cloudy Wednesday morning, 24th day of June. Could get some rain a little bit later on. Better chance of rain later this afternoon. And the best chance of rain will be up along the Illinois-Wisconsin border down into the city of Chicago. Hi, everyone. It is Hump Day Wednesday. Remember the Geico commercials, Don? Hump Day! Hump Day!
1: I sure do, yes.
0: Yes, I do.
1: Happy Wednesday to you.
0: Yeah, I guess it's happy. Why not, right? We're getting close to 4th
1: of
0: July.
1: We're halfway through the week, right?
0: We are, yeah. We're cruising. We got the big 3-day 4th of July holiday coming up. We will, I haven't told you yet, but we're off on the 3rd. The 18, good for us. So we're taking that day off, and we got the 4th of July, I think, on a, is the 4th on a?
1: Saturday.
0: Yeah, 4th's on a Saturday. So my question would be is what happens when the 4th is on a Sunday? Do we get the 5th off? I don't know.
1: Would we get the Friday off or the Monday off? I think the Monday would make more sense.
0: I would rather have the Monday off.
1: Yeah, I think that makes more sense because you're out late at night watching the fireworks, theoretically.
0: Yeah, if you do that any longer, I haven't done that in a couple of years. I, for years, went out to Joliet Memorial Stadium and emceed the Joliet Park District fireworks. I did that for, gosh, I don't know, 20 years or so, and took the kids and had a blast. And I haven't been to a fireworks show like that in a while now. I kind of just took a rest for a couple, two, 3 years, but I got to get back out this year.
1: You know, I'm with you. We went to the fireworks show every mm-hmm. year when the kids were little. Now it's like, I'm good. I've seen them.
0: Well, you see them often. I mean, they're at baseball games and they're at races and they're seemingly everywhere. What I'm really excited to see, and here comes a shameless plug for Route 66 in the city of Joliet, the drone show in downtown Joliet.
1: Yeah, I've not seen a drone show, so that wouldn't be unique and new.
0: Yeah, this Friday night, 9 o'clock, and they're going to take off from Slammer Stadium, and they're going to do their thing over City Square. So that might be something I check out this Friday night at 9 o'clock. Did anybody go?
1: There are a lot more drone shows all over the area.
0: Yeah, there are. Yeah. Did anybody go to Ferris Bueller's show last night?
1: That would be worth checking out.
0: Yep. Ferris Bueller was at City Square last night. Did anyone go down? Hopefully there was a good crowd. It was, I believe, the first movie that they've showed in downtown Joliet up to this point. We've got a couple of really sad stories to report on, and I'm going to get into them a little bit now, but then one of them I want to focus on. Both of them, actually, I want to focus on. Friday morning, we've got a new interim police chief here in the city of Joliet, and I wanted to have him on the program today, but he's busy, and we're going to do it Friday. So we are going to talk with Chief Brown, who's the new chief, who I'm guessing will probably be named the new police chief, removing the interim tag. I have no inside knowledge of that. I'm just guessing. That's how these things usually work. I'm a big fan, if you have qualified people, of promoting from within. I think that promotes a good policy. I think that promotes rather good attitude, good work environment, that people that are working within your police force or whatever, your organization, know that there's room for advancement within that organization. They usually stay, which is a good thing. And
1: I'm with you 100%.
0: Yeah.
1: Promote from within. Yeah, Joliet Police Chief Bill Evans retired, last month? In May, I believe. Mm-hmm. And, so now it's Deputy Chief Robert Brown.
0: You got it. So we're going to talk to Robert on Friday about the incident that took place on Jefferson Street. Now, let me first and foremost tell you how sick it makes me that a 17-year-old kid about ready to enter, I believe, his senior year at Minooka High School is dead. Worked at Chicken and Spice in Shorewood. By all accounts and all the messages that I've read on social media, just an incredible kid. I ache for his family. It is any family's biggest nightmare, worst nightmare, biggest fear, is that you'll lose a child before you pass away. But it's 17. I can't even put words to it that make any sense or would make anyone feel better. But Don, I didn't see the accident, but based on the description from the Joliet Police Department, and this isn't kicking dirt on anyone or any family or not letting them mourn, and people will probably get on me, but these guys were riding dirt bikes on Jefferson Street.
1: Mm-hmm. Right.
0: And you've been with me long enough to know how I feel about that. It's mm-hmm. these three-wheelers, these dirt bikes, they're not to be ridden on busy streets.
1: The roads.
0: On the roads at all, and non-busy streets as well. But it happens all the time. I see it all the time. Joliet Police, they used to have a policy where they would chase after him, but that was too dangerous for everyone else on the road, so they just stopped doing it. We've had stories of these motorcycles coming up, surrounding cars, scaring 16, 17-year-old girl drivers because they don't know what's going on.
1: Right.
0: Have you ever seen some of these guys on Jefferson Street, how fast they go? They do wheelies and stuff like that. And I'm not saying this is what happened, but what we do know is at least three motorcycle riders, dirt bike riders, were on Jefferson Street and they ran a red light. And this other guy, this 38-year-old Joliet guy, Maxie Robinson, was driving north on Hickory Street, green traffic light, apparently.
1: Right.
0: And struck 17-year-old Devin Davis and killed him. So I'm not going to sit here and place blame. I'm just going to say, folks, this is dangerous. If you know anyone who does this, it's not cute. It was bound to cause a fatality, and I've said it multiple times on this program. Guys, you got to stop doing this. Somebody's going to get killed. And that's what happened a couple of nights ago. Makes me sick.
1: I can't even imagine.
0: It is so avoidable. This death is so avoidable. Yes, Robinson was allegedly drinking. Yes, he got out and got into a altercation with another one of the dirt bike drivers, and I can imagine what happened. He probably got out of the car, see what happened, and the guys probably started yelling at him. Now we got alcohol behind the wheel. We've got kids doing something on the road that they shouldn't have been doing. There's so much blame to go around. I'm just sick, though, because now we've got a funeral that didn't need to happen. All right, that aside, we've got another tragic accident on the Kankakee River. Now, we probably won't know what officially happened, but from what I'm told by people that saw this individual on the Kankakee River just prior to the accident, he was on a wave runner jet ski very close to the dam. Water was high because of what? All the rain that we've been getting lately. And based on the damage to the watercraft, we've got nobody else has this picture. It's on our website. You got to see the picture. Based on this picture and the experts that I talked to on watercraft yesterday, this guy got caught in the dam, Don, and couldn't get out. That the wave runner kept hitting the dam, ripped off the handlebars, ripped off the seat, ripped off the nose of the watercraft. And this guy was apparently a very experienced river guy, boater, wave runner guy, very experienced and beloved by people. I was told that he knew more about that river, the intricacies of it, than anyone else. So why did he get so close to the dam? You don't mess around with the dams on any river. But the Kankakee, they look harmless, but they're not. So that story on our website. We've got a picture of the individual as well that I didn't make it up on our website. I'd like to post it on our website if we could, please.
1: Send it over.
0: At least on social media. This guy was from Oni, and apparently he loved animals and rescue dogs. And I think was a fostered parent as far as dogs are concerned. And usually took some of those dogs out on the river with him. And that's the picture that we have. He's got a dog draped over his shoulders. Talked to a few people that said he's just the nicest person around. So we've got two horrific, sad, seemingly needless deaths to talk about here this morning. Breaks your heart. 6:22. Coming up next, Don's got a quick check of the rest of our headlines, and I'll tell you what happened last night in sports. This is 1340 WJOL.
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1: National headlines we're watching this morning. President Trump set to host the Great American State Fair kickoff tonight. Millions across Europe are sweltering in a deadly heat wave, and a remake of the Blair Witch Project is on the way. On the roads this morning, inbound I-55 slows Route 53 to 355, and then from Harlem to downtown. Westbound 8094 crews are still on the scene of this medical emergency between Torrance and the Bishop Ford. Two right lanes are blocked there. And far north on the 94, the Tri-State Tollway, we've got a crash at Duffy in the left lane. And the forecast is going to be a rainy one, mostly cloudy with a couple of showers and thunderstorms, mostly this afternoon, and a high today of 80 degrees. Right now it is 60. I'm Dawn Desart of the WJBO Traffic Center.
0: Dawn, did you watch the NBA draft last night?
1: I did not.
0: Okay. I'm not one to talk about somebody's appearance. I just don't do that because I don't want, I don't want people talking about. But is there something wrong? And if there is, my apologies, and I'm asking. Is there something wrong with the NBA commissioner, Adam Silver?

0: Mm.
1: Or was the lighting really bad? I mean, this guy weighs about 110 pounds, first of all. And I don't think he's... I don't think he's a small guy. I don't think he's like 5'3". No, he's 6'3". He's a big dude.
0: You know, he actually looks like... He looks like an evildoer in a classic movie, doesn't he?
1: Exactly.
0: He looks like the bad guy in any bad guy movie.
1: And he's totally pale.
0: Oh, my gosh.
1: And I'm sorry if he's... If there's something wrong with him, if he is, please tell me and I'll cut him some slack. He weighs about 195 pounds. I don't know how. He must be, when he's on the scale, must have rocks in his pants or something like that. The guy, I don't know. He scares me. He looks like something from, what was the movie with Mike Myers? Austin Powers. Looks like a criminal.
0: Oh, yes, he does.
1: Looks like a skinny Austin Powers. I don't know. Anyway, Bulls did get a couple players in the first round last night. Meanwhile, Illinois' Keaton Wagler was the fifth overall pick. He'll go and play for the Los Angeles Clippers. The Bulls picked up North Carolina forward Caleb Wilson with the fourth pick and Texas guard Dalen Swain at pick number 15. The White Sox now in first place all by their lonesome. They beat the Guardians last night 2-1. They'll play them again today at 1:10. Cubs took down the Mets 9-6. Pete Carl Armstrong, another home run. Swanson actually went yard. Yes, donkeys do fly. Cubs win. Edward Cabrera was the winning pitcher, but he left on a golf cart, because he jacked up his leg. Looks like he'll be out for a while, already on the injured list. Sox at 1:10 again this afternoon against the Guardians. Cubs have two against the Mets. The first one was rained out the other night, 12-10. And then 6-10. Slammers win 5-1 in Evansville. Hawks make a trade yesterday, picking up a couple from Buffalo. The Sky play tonight against the Portland Fire at Wintrust Arena. And group play continued at the 2026 FIFA World Cup. Cristiano Ronaldo scored a pair of goals to lead Portugal to a dominant 5-0 win over Uzbekistan in the first day in Houston, the first match of the day in Houston. England, a strange scoreless draw against Ghana. Croatia beat Panama 1-0, and Colombia took down Congo 1-0. Now, we've got more games today. So, Don, I want to explain them. You know, I'm trying to explain to everyone what's going on. So,
0: and I'm so glad you are, because I don't know anything about
1: all right,
0: this.
1: So the past few, so there have been four games on every day since the start, this group play, right? There are three group play games. Today starts the final week of group play, and then we go to knockout. So on group play day, this is very important to point out. There's going to be a total of, let's see here, there's six games, okay? Why are there six games as opposed to four? A couple days there were three games? Well, games, if you're in group A, your games have to be played exactly at the same time, okay?
0: I did not know that.
1: Yes, here's why. Because they don't want teams to, because you're battling to get into the next round. Top two teams from each group advance on. Some third place teams will. The best third place teams will. They don't want teams that are watching another game play go, oh, they lost. We don't need to play our good players today. We can rest them.
0: Oh, okay? That makes sense.
1: Everything has to happen at the exact same time. That way you can't throw off like in a round of cards or something like that. You can't go, I'm gonna take this hand off because my partners are losing or something along those lines. So you got to play at the exact same time. That way everybody is on an even playing field. So there,
0: you know, it makes sense. Although every other sport doesn't do that. I mean, you could say that about NFL playoffs or, you know, NBA playoffs or whatever, baseball. I mean, you could say that about any sport that they get to watch the other teams play.
1: Yep.
0: So no other sport that I know of, correct me if I'm wrong.
1: Yeah, I'm trying to think. I don't think so either.
0: Makes the players play at the same time.
1: Yeah, and it's funny. The last game.
0: They're serious about this.
1: Oh, they are very serious. And during the regular season, when these leagues like the NFL version of soccer in England is the Premier League. The leagues in Europe, the last day of the season, also everybody plays at the same time. All That would be 10 games go at the same time because they don't want to give anybody an advantage. So it makes perfect sense. So a lot of soccer. A lot of soccer going on over the next at the same time. So today we've got, who do we have today? We've got Qatar, Bosnia-Herzegovina, Canada, and Switzerland. That's actually going to be a really good match. Morocco, Haiti, Brazil, Scotland, Mexico, Chechnya, South Korea against South Africa. Oh, yeah, and Tiger Woods. We'll talk more about this later. There's a Tiger Woods sighting. He's out of rehab and back in the USA. It's 6:30. Don's got news coming up for you next on Will County's News Talk Sports 1340 WJOL. 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
0: Good morning, I'm Dawn Desart. President Trump is set to host the Great American State Fair kickoff celebration on the National Mall tonight.
9: It's being billed as a patriotic opening ceremony to launch Freedom 250's Great American State Fair, a first-of-its-kind World's Fair on the National Mall. The fair's organizer, Freedom 250, said all 50 states and U.S. territories will be represented, even with several states led by Democratic governors saying they will not take part. They include Massachusetts, North Carolina, Washington, Illinois, Oregon, and Connecticut. The event runs June 25th through July 10th. I'm Mark Mayfield.
0: On our roads this morning, inbound I-55, it's on the brakes from Route 53 to 355 and then Harlem to downtown. Westbound 8094, we've got two right lanes blocked with a medical emergency between Torrance and the Bishop Fulbert. The weather forecast from Will County's Weather Center, and here is Chuck Brady.
10: Good morning from the WJOL Will County Weather Center. Let's take a look at your Wednesday. Keep an eye out for rain today. It's a good chance we'll get some. A 40 to 50% chance of showers and thunderstorms. That'll mostly happen in the mid part of the afternoon. We'll start out with a little bit of sunshine this morning, then the clouds move in. 80 degrees our projected high for today. It's rain tonight, though. Cloudy skies with a 60 to 70% chance of rain, showers, maybe a thunderstorm in the early evening hours, a low of 60. And then Thursday, slight chance of rain early. We get some sunshine in the afternoon. We'll see a high of 81, 82 degrees. Headed towards the weekend, might see some more rain, looks like now, on Friday. Again, look out for rain today. A good chance of it mid-afternoon. From the WJOL Will County Weather Center, I'm Chuck Brady.
0: At 6:35, it is 60 degrees. The Senate has followed the House in passing the War Powers Resolution on Iran, marking the first time both chambers of Congress approved such a measure. Speaking shortly after last night's vote, correspondent Mitch McCann says passage is mostly symbolic because it doesn't carry the force of law.
11: The Republican Senator Jim Risch, who is also the chairman of the Foreign Relations Committee, said this evening that whatever happens with this, it's going to have no effect, and he said Mr. Trump will not pay any attention to it. At the same time, it could be politically effective in building more pressure on the administration.
0: The resolution seeks to end the Iran conflict without Congress declaring war or authorizing the use of military force. Millions across Europe are sweltering in a deadly heat wave.
12: Temperatures have been climbing across the continent since last week, and at least 40 deaths in France have been ruled heat wave related. Record high temperatures have also been reported in Spain and the UK, where many residents don't have air conditioning. The most extreme heat has been reported in France, where they saw the hottest day on record when it hit 109 degrees earlier this week. The heat wave is expected to intensify today and Thursday. I'm Tammy Trujillo.
0: More details are being revealed in that second ransom note received by the family of Nancy Guthrie. The second note claims Nancy died shortly after she was taken from her Tucson home on February 1st. Yesterday morning, Today Show host Savannah Guthrie made a desperate plea on the program asking for anyone with information to come forward.
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14: Savannah and her siblings received two notes the FBI believed were from the same sender, but so far have not led to the kidnapper. The first note demanded millions in Bitcoin. Sources said the second claimed Nancy Guthrie was no longer alive. Investigators have not stopped either. They're still working to identify the masked man at her front door and trace the items he carried, including a backpack sold at Walmart, gloves, holster, and gun.
0: ABC's Aaron Kontursky reporting there. A nonprofit that helps people with vision loss is raising awareness about blindness, which is on the rise in America.
12: The company called Visions out of Spring Valley, New York, says there's been a recent technology boom in devices to aid the visually impaired to keep them working or performing everyday tasks.
15: Most older Americans, it's a matter of when, not if. Most older Americans will be struggling with vision loss, and then communities who have higher incidence of diabetes.
12: Vision CEO Molly Egan recommends people get an eye exam if they're starting to experience vision issues and then look into vision rehab services. The CDC says 12 million Americans 40 or older have visual impairment. I'm Tammy Trujillo.
0: FIFA has confirmed that President Trump will attend the World Cup final in New Jersey.
16: President Trump will present the World Cup trophy to the winning team following the game at MetLife Stadium on July 19th. The FIFA president usually presents the trophy. This will mark the first time since 1982 that a head of state presented it to the winners. The president's attendance is sure to lead to even higher security measures for fans attending the game who were already going through extensive security screenings. In New York, I'm Jonathan O'Halloran.
0: And new questions are being asked about the GLP-1 weight loss drugs and their potential to be used as a performance-enhancing medication.
12: The weight loss drugs have become a popular health topic, but the focus on whether they can give an athlete a competitive edge stems from Serena Williams' official return to tennis after a four-year hiatus. The 23-time Grand Slam-winning superstar admitted to using a GLP-1 medication to get back in shape and drop over 30 pounds. Fitness expert Jillian Michaels and former pro tennis player Patrick McEnroe were asked to weigh in on the matter during an interview with Chris Cuomo, and both said they don't believe the medication will enhance performance. Michaels said that GLP-1s are not performance enhancers like stimulants or steroids. Rather, the benefits are likely from the halo effect of her weight loss. I'm Tammy Trujillo.
0: It is 6:39 from the hands of Hope of Illinois and the Joliet Hope Center Newsroom. I'm Dawn Desart. 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
1: Idea, light bulb just went off, Dawn.
0: What is it?
1: So many people now are on these weight loss trucks.
0: Yeah.
1: And you can kind of tell just how they look, and there's certain characteristics people take on now that are on the weight loss drugs. You can probably tell that, right?
0: Well, I can totally tell, you know, if people have dropped weight quickly, mm-hmm. I can certainly identify that. But what are the characteristics, like personality characteristics?
1: There could be some, but no, basically just physical appearance and skin and things like that. Because they're losing all that weight, but then it's got to be replaced eventually with muscle or do something to, I'm not going to say tighten up for your appearance or anything like that, but just there are certain things. And I was reading an article and forgot to make a mental note to get somebody on. We should get a doctor on the program. If you know of any doctors, I would love to talk to a doctor about those that are on those weight loss drugs. How long do you have to stay on them? Are you on them for the rest of your life? And this is a new drug, but hasn't been around all that long, comparatively speaking.
0: Well, it's a diabetes drug, isn't it?
1: I think in part, but I think they've taken it and morphed it into something else, I believe.
0: Well, for sure now, yes.
1: Yeah,
0: people without diabetes are taking these for the weight loss.
1: What are the long-term effects? Do we know what the long-term effects are? And what should you do in terms of your fitness to make sure you're getting the most out of these drugs?
0: Yeah.
1: And is there a way ever to get off the drug? I know nothing about Ozempic and all of these drugs. Nothing.
0: We should get somebody on because that is interesting. If you went off the drug, would you automatically gain all that weight back?
1: Because the band...
0: Even though you probably changed your eating habits, you would think, right?
1: The drugs make you not as hungry because they suppress your appetite.
0: Okay.
1: Right?
0: All right.
1: And it's like the band surgery. If you get the lap band surgery,
0: mm-hmm.
1: one of the reasons it doesn't work as well as doctors were hoping to is because you've got to change your lifestyle.
0: Right.
1: If you don't change your lifestyle, you're going to put the weight back on. So does the same thing apply to these drugs? And how long do you have to take the drug? Is it a lifetime love affair now? I don't know. So, all right, we'll do that. If anybody knows a really good doctor that can answer all of those questions, text me the R.E. Duchesne Construction text line. 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
3: .646 Slocum in the Morning. It's Wednesday. Oh, my word. Don, have you checked out our Facebook post? We had the big story on yesterday, and I put a picture up of the giant fried apple pie.
4: I did see it.
3: Right,
4: yes,
3: next
4: I did.
3: To rich and creamy. I wanted to put a picture up of the non-finished product just so people could see what it looked like underneath that big tarp. And it's pretty cool. It went crazy on our website yesterday. Tens of thousands of people looked at it. We got dozens of comments. Can I read you some of them, please?
4: I would love to hear some of those comments.
3: Yeah.
4: You ended up going out there, obviously.
3: Did you see Grimace? No, I didn't. It was... I talked to Marvin Spence, who owns three McDonald's in the area. I talked to the PR people. I had a 1 o'clock meeting, so I would not have been able to get there until 3. But based on the other pictures I saw on Facebook, it was just a bunch of politicians. And that's fine. They're all great. But it was just a lot of politicos. They invited every elected official, I think, in the southwest suburbs.
4: Okay.
3: And all of them showed up.
4: What are the comments?
3: So I would have just been a little no one there anyway. So.
4: Oh, stop.
3: But anyway, the... I don't like to highlight people that are negative, but some of these are pretty funny. So I'm going to go for it. I read this first one yesterday. Somebody said, what a waste of money. The Rialto could use the money. Dude, as I said yesterday, you're entitled to your opinion, but the city didn't pay for anything.
4: No.
3: They didn't pay for anything.
4: McDonald's has deep pockets. They can certainly afford a 35.
3: Exactly, yeah. So let's steer away from that argument. This person said, let's drive to see a huge apple pie and hit 400 potholes on the way. That's true. Broadway, not smooth at all. Alice goes, that definitely looks like a Cliff Bar, not an apple pie. It does look like a Cliff Bar. Jesse says, we're going to finish the giant apple pie construction before we finish bridge construction. Oh, my God. You people should have a radio show. You're a lot more creative than I am. Daniel goes, should have put it by the Unity Dome.
4: Oh.
3: Which I love, by the way. Oh, Lord.
4: I love the Unity Dome. I don't know why it's getting a bad beef, because it's lovely. I love it.
3: And Sue... So I hope it's being facetious, but just in case, this is McDonald's celebrating America's 250th by bringing back fried apple pie. It's their actual advertisement. Yes, Sue, you're exactly right. So well done. You figured it out. Nobody else did. Oops, I thought it was another view of the Obama Library. Linda goes, now if they put up a big petitza, that would be impressive. Especially in that part of Joliet. That's Petitza area right there. That particular Rainer Park area. It's south of Rainer Park off Broadway. But what else do we do here? Andy goes, can we replace the Unity Dome with that? More people are unified in their love of that original hot apple pie than that dome. Again, the dome. It's just kick it. It's public art. Public art gets kicked all the time. Colin goes, for what reason? Colin, read Sue's post, okay? It's an advertisement. Looks like, I can't read what Robert said. If you want to go to our Facebook page and read it, go ahead.
4: Use your imagination.
3: Robert, does it really look like that? Something on a toad. I didn't know a toad's blank looked like that. Lolly's got it right. Lolly just said, yum. Exactly. And okay. Jenny goes, adorable. The kids will love this. That's the whole thing.
4: There you go.
3: Okay, and I will tell you also, I have some firsthand information, exclusive information. that, because here's

0: what I said yesterday when I saw this thing going up. I said, this would be considered a, this would be a huge Route 66 attraction. People would stop on this road to get their picture taken. They would. It would be, I don't think it would be Gemini Giant popular, but I think it could grow to being as popular as a lot of the giants along Route 66.
1: And you know what? I heard you yesterday on with Julie, and I heard you ask the owner if they could keep it up.
0: Uh-huh.
1: And he said, well, I'll ask the, you know, Mucky Mucks who are going to be here today. So what did you learn? Are they keeping it up?
0: What I learned is that there have been conversations about keeping this up. Now, I can't tell you who told me that or how the conversations went,
1: okay.
0: But the conversations have taken place about keeping this up. Now, I will tell you also that what I would like to see is for the McDonald's aspect of this to go away. Joliet maybe make an offer to McDonald's to keep the structure up. It's one of the reasons I put this picture up instead of the finished product yesterday is because I wanted to see people how it was built. It looks like there are just steel beams there. I imagine there's steel beams that were put in place. So how about we do this? And this is for my friends at the museum, Greg Pierbolt, and everybody down that way, or Ann over at the City of Joliet, or Bob over at Heritage Corridor Destinations, and Nikki and everybody over there. How about we ask for McDonald's to donate the structure? They can take down their whatever. They can even have their apple pie. But we take that already built structure and build something that is synonymous with Joliet, whatever that might be. I'm not going to get back into taking ideas from people because see the Unity Dome and all the criticism that has had, even though Dawn and I are big fans of it.
1: I am a big fan,
0: so
1: yeah.
0: So keep the structure, and if McDonald's wants to donate it and keep up the apple pie, fine, but let's put a permanent structure around the outside, or permanent coating around the outside instead of just a tarp. Because a tarp will age over time, and that's even too hokey for Route 66. It would need to be something solid, like the actual pie is. So that's my request to Greg and to Ann and to Bob, is let's keep this thing up. Let's make this a permanent stop, a permanent structure on Route 66. Everybody down with that?
1: I like it. I like it a lot.
0: All right. I like Dawn doing headlines and traffic and weather, and she'll do that next. I'll bring you what's happening in the world of sports here on Will County's News Talk Sports, 1340 WJOL.
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4: Headlines we're watching this morning: a teenager is dead and a Joliet man faces DUI charges after a crash Monday night. A Monine man is dead after an incident at the Wilmington boat launch. And a Glendale Heights man is in trouble. He's accused of shooting a gun through a wall which hit a sleeping person in another room. On the roads right now, inbound I-55, filling in from Route 53 to 355, and then from 294, the Tri-State, all the way into downtown. So far, so good on 355 and I-80. Westbound 8094, we've got 2 right lanes blocked with a medical emergency between Torrance and the Bishop Ford, and this could be here for a while. I just found out what that medical emergency was. Apparently, somebody was hit while changing a tire. So that's probably one spot to avoid this morning. The forecast, we wish we could avoid this too. Clouds today, a couple of showers, even a thunderstorm is possible this afternoon. High today, 80 degrees. Right now, it's 62. I'm Dawn Desart at the WJOL Traffic Center.
5: Thanks, Dawn. 1340 WJOL. Sports Time Slammers win at Evansville. 5-1. White Sox beat the Guardians back in first place by themselves this morning. 2-1 was the final score over Cleveland. 1-10 start with the Guardians today. Cubs play 12-10 and 6-10 doubleheaders in Queens after beating the Mets 9-6. PCA had another home run. Edward Cabrera out for the foreseeable future with a leg injury, taken off on a cart. The Bulls pick up a couple of players with their fourth overall pick in the first round. They took Caleb Wilson, from North Carolina. And Dalen Swain from Texas at pick number 15. Former Illini star Keaton Wagler goes overall number 5 to the Clippers. Overall number 1 pick was the kid from BYU. His name is A.J. DeBonsa. At World Cup, we had Ronaldo score a pair of goals. What a week it's been for legendary players. England and Ghana, scoreless draw. Portugal 5-0 over Uzbekistan. Croatia beat Panama. And it was Colombia over Congo. Today, multiple games, final stretch of group play, so a lot more games each day. Today, Qatar against Bosnia-Herzegovina, Canada, Switzerland, Morocco, Haiti, Brazil, Scotland, Mexico, Chechnya, South Korea against South Africa. Blackhawks make a trade, pick up a couple of guys from Buffalo. Sky hosts the Fire tonight. And Tiger Woods has been seen, a Tiger Woods sighting. He was in rehab. In Switzerland, if you're going to go to rehab, Switzerland's a place to go. Beautiful view from your rehab room. He appeared at a PGA event, not to play, but just to speak in Connecticut. And that is your look at sports on 1340 WJOL. Injured in a crash. 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
2: I'm Sherry Preston. An Iranian diplomat is now rejecting comments from the head of the International Atomic Energy Agency, who said earlier today his inspectors would be going to Iran to look over nuclear sites. President Trump is expected to huddle today with Republicans on Capitol Hill as confusion continues over exactly what is contained in the Memorandum of Understanding. Here's ABC's Rachel Scott.
3: The Trump administration says a deal has been reached to allow inspections of Iran's nuclear facilities, but Iran flat out denies it.
4: They're wrong. They know they're wrong. They told us inside, and we have it down 100% inspections. And if they were right, I'd cancel the meetings right now.
3: The head of the UN's nuclear agency signaling Iran's nuclear sites would be inspected.
5: Whether this happens today after tomorrow, or in 1 week, or in 10 days.
3: But it's unclear when.
2: While at the Capitol, President Trump will sign the new housing bill into law that bans big Wall Street investors from buying up single-family homes. In Texas, the family of a woman killed by a Tesla driver has now filed a lawsuit against the driver and the car maker.
6: Local and federal investigators have yet to determine why a Tesla Model 3 slammed into the Houston-area home where Martha Avila lived. Her son-in-law, Justin Barber, doesn't want people to jump to conclusions.
7: This world has enough animosity amongst parties.
6: At the same time, says Avila's daughter, Jennifer,
8: I just want some justice.
6: The couple is suing the driver and Tesla for undisclosed damages.
2: The driver says the autopilot malfunctioned, a claim that has yet to be verified. Europe's life-threatening heat wave continues. ABC's James Longman is sweating it out in London.
9: In France, it was the hottest day on record. Icons of Paris, the Eiffel Tower and the Louvre had to close early to keep tourists safe. With hundreds of schools closed and trains cancelled, crowds are flocking to lakes and rivers to beat the heat.
2: That, however, has led to a surge in drowning deaths. In London, the hot weather has caused them to cancel the changing of the guard all week. You're listening to ABC News.
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2: Los Angeles has just passed a rule banning screens for kids in second grade and younger in public schools.
12: Once kids reach the second grade, they'll be allowed to spend 1 hour and 40 minutes on devices each week. That amount increases as they get older, eventually reaching 10 hours a week in high school. Parents and teachers have raised concern about an over-reliance on technology in school, worrying that digital instruction is replacing hands-on learning and social interaction.
2: ABC's Rena Roy. The NBA's Washington Wizards selecting BYU freshman A.J. DeBonta first in last night's draft, and, says ABC's Danny New,
13: history was made last night with the 21st pick.
14: The Detroit Pistons select Kareem Lopez.
13: As Kareem Lopez became the first Mexican-born player to ever be drafted in the first round.
15: This is super special.
16: An impact on young people, and I think showing that someone in the same place as them.
15: I'm blessed. I have no words.
13: He wore a jacket lined with Mexican flags and needed a moment to collect himself after breaking new ground for his country.
2: Of all the animals you might expect to see wandering around in Texas, a giraffe is probably pretty low on the list. Nonetheless, there is one out roaming around the Lone Star State after escaping from the Cedar Hollow Ranch more than a week ago. Gracie the giraffe last seen on a game camera west of the town of Leakey. Sherry Preston, ABC News.
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20: 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I'm Dawn Desart. 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A Moni man is dead after an incident at the Wilmington boat launch. The Will County Coroner's Office has identified 54-year-old Angelo Triolo as the victim of an apparent watercraft incident that occurred just after 6 o'clock Saturday evening. He was pronounced dead at the scene. The Wilmington Fire District responded to the report of a body floating in the Kankakee River near the Des Plaines Conservation Boat Launch. A fire district boat launched out there and arrived at the scene where Triolo's body was floating in the water. Other roads right now, inbound I-55 slows from Weber to 355 and then from the tri-state all the way into downtown. Heading west down I-80, starting to see delays now from Center Street to Midland. Westbound 8094, we've got delays from Torrance to the Bishop Ford where there's a medical emergency. The weather forecast from Will County's Weather Center. Here is Chuck Brady.
21: Good morning. From the WJOL Will County Weather Center, let's take a look at your Wednesday. Keep an eye out for rain today. It's a good chance we'll get some. A 40 to 50% chance of showers and thunderstorms. That'll mostly happen in the mid part of the afternoon. We'll start out with a little bit of sunshine this morning, then the clouds move in. 80 degrees our projected high for today. It's rain tonight, though. Cloudy skies with a 60 to 70% chance of rain, showers, maybe a thunderstorm in the early evening hours, a low of 60. And then Thursday, slight chance of rain early. We get some sunshine in the afternoon. We'll see a high of 81, 82 degrees. Headed towards the weekend, might see some more rain, looks like now, on Friday. Again, look out for rain today. A good chance of it mid-afternoon. From the WJOL Will County Weather Center, I'm Chuck Brady.
20: At 7:07, it is 62 degrees. A man is charged in a deadly dirt bike crash in Joliet. Police say a 17-year-old was riding a dirt bike Monday night when he was hit by a Chevy Impala at West Jefferson and North Hickory Streets. The teen was pronounced dead at the scene. Investigators learned that the driver of the Impala, 38-year-old Maxie Robinson, got out of his vehicle and battered another dirt bike rider. He was arrested on DUI and aggravated battery charges. Nearly 40 people were shot in Chicago this past weekend. Now Chicago Mayor Brandon Johnson says he supports a new Department of Gun Violence Prevention, which was proposed earlier this week by faith and community leaders.
22: It's incumbent upon me as the mayor of this city is to hear what these advocates are calling for and finding ways in which the work that we're doing cannot just be aligned, but strengthened.
23: Some city council members hope to introduce an ordinance before the August recess. Meanwhile, critics say creating a $100 million office during a huge city deficit is not wise. 33 people were shot and 6 killed over the weekend in Chicago. I'm Perry Williams.
20: A man is accused of accidentally shooting a family member in Glendale Heights. That incident happened early yesterday at a home in the 400 block of James Court. Police say Fernando Cardoso was handling a gun in his bedroom when it went off, fired a bullet through the wall into the living room, and hit a sleeping family member. The relative was treated and released from the hospital. Cardoso was arrested and charged with one count of reckless discharge of a firearm. The Obama Center will release its next block of tickets next month. The sale to the public will begin on July 8th. The tickets will cover from September through January. The museum is currently sold out. Visitors can still see the Obama Center for free on Tuesdays. Admission is discounted for people who live in Illinois. And today is International Fairy Day, and you need to be careful as to how you interact with creatures in stories, that is, if you believe in fairies.
24: We are celebrating creatures deeply rooted in Celtic culture today. Tinkerbell, the fairy godmother, the tooth fairy, leprechauns, all good fairies. The bad, known as the redcaps, are murderous goblins found in Scotland. There are also the banshees, who are Irish omens of death. Now, there are rules for fairy interaction. Show respect and never accept food or gifts, because if you do, they can trap you in the realm of fairyland forever. But that sounds fun. I'm Bree Tennis.
20: It is 7:10 from the hands of Hope of Illinois and the Joliet Hope Center Newsroom. I'm Dawn Desart. 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
30: County. Here's what's happening.
27: Heat is coming. All heat is coming starting Sunday. Upper 80s. Next week, we're in the 90s. Just found that out. Wanted to let you all know about it. So those of us that love the warm weather, next week, it's a-coming.
30: Number one.
27: We're going to start by saying good morning to Annette Parker, the Will County Clerk, who joins us live on the Turk Furniture Studio Line to give us a quick update on a story that we did yesterday. Annette, good morning. Thanks for coming on. Voter ID cards are going out, and you wanted to let everybody know exactly what's going on and some information that might be helpful to them.
31: Yes, thank you for having me. Good morning, Scott. So every 2 years, by state statute, the county clerks are required to send out voter ID cards. So they are being dropped in the mail. People should start receiving them next week, so I wanted people to keep an eye out for them. But more importantly, there's a lot of movement in Will County for various reasons. But the one thing, people don't seem to call the county clerk and let us know that they moved. So we don't have the most up-to-date information, always. So people may be receiving cards that to a resident who lived there prior to who's living there now.
27: Mm-hmm.
31: So all we're simply asking people to do is if you receive a card, don't open it, just write not at this address, put it back in the mail, no postage is required. It'll get back to our office, and then we can start the process of updating and reviewing that address change.
27: Okay.
31: So it'll help the county clerks, and also when you get the card, take a look. If it is your address, take a look at it, make sure all the information is correct. But it also has some information on there about where your polling place is, who you can vote for, what district you're in, the government officials that are in your area.
27: Okay.
31: So there's a lot of information on that card.
27: Yeah, and this will go a long way also to cleaning up those voter roll calls, voter rolls, to make sure that people are getting the right information sent to them at the right address. So if you, again, you get something and it's from the county clerks and it's not you, it's someone who lived there before, or maybe it's not you at all or somebody who didn't live there before, write on that. This person not at this address, put it back in the mailbox, put the flag up, and then this will get back to you, correct?
31: Correct. So, yeah, we're mailing out over 460,000 registered voter ID cards. This is just one way that we can use to clean up the voter roll. We do work with the National Change of Address. We work with the Illinois Voter Registration System. But this is just another way for us to try to clean up the voter roll.
27: Okay, we've got midterm elections coming up. We'll have a lot of locals. We'll have a lot of nationals. It's going to be a busy fall, Annette.
31: Yeah, so yeah, I just wanted to let the people know, keep an eye out for your voter ID card.
27: Okay.
31: And if you can help us out, if you don't live there, send it back on over and we can start the process.
27: All right, sounds good. Thanks, Annette, for your time.
31: No problem. Thank you, Scott.
27: All right, Ned Parker, Will County Clerk, right here on 1340 WJOL.
30: Number two.
27: Speaking of local news, mm-hmm. I want to talk about a couple of incidents that took place. Dawn and I have been going back and forth this morning, and I keep thinking how both of these fatals could have been prevented very easily. Now, we don't know everything about the drowning in Wilmington, but we do know a lot about it. Let's start with the accident on West Jefferson Street, Jefferson and Hickory. We had a group of young men riding dirt bikes on Jefferson Street. Dirt bikes are not allowed on public roadways. Busy roadways, not busy roadways, side streets through neighborhoods, country roads. Dirt bikes are against the law because, well, number one, they're not safe for road travel. And number two, they're smaller, sometimes hard to see. I don't know how big this bike was that Devin Davis was on. 17-year-old, soon-to-be senior at Minooka High School. I understand he worked at Chicken and Spice in Shorewood. Was riding a dirt bike on Jefferson Street near Hickory with a couple of friends, ran a red light, was hit and killed by a 38-year-old Joliet man who has since been arrested for DUI. His name is Maxie Robinson. Robinson was traveling northbound on North Hickory. Police tell WJAB radio he had a radio. He had a green light at the time of the crash. The dirt bike kids went through a red light. Now it makes me sick to sit here and place blame on anyone when a family is grieving the loss of their 17-year-old son. I understand that. But this death, Dawn, is so preventable.
2: Oh, I know.
27: There are open fields everywhere in Will County.
2: Right. Yeah, and, you know, I mean, even bike riders know to stop at red lights. You know, you stop at a red light. You stop at a red light if you're a pedestrian walking across the street or waiting to walk across the street. I don't know if the kid, oh my gosh, didn't see that it was red or what happened, but you're right. Completely avoidable.
27: I've been talking also for years about the havoc that has been created by people that snub their nose at the law. And it's the people who ride motorcycles, or not motorcycles, they're legal, dirt bikes, three-wheelers, on Larkin and on Jefferson, particularly McDonough, there's a lot of them as well. They almost get to the point where they're terrorizing people. And I'm not saying that was the case here, but I've seen it so many times. We've had police chases, and police finally said, we got to stop chasing these guys because it puts our officers in danger and it puts the rest of the public in danger as well. These dirt bike riders and three-wheeler riders, they know that. So they don't care that they're breaking the law. And they do wheelies. I've heard stories. I talked to a mom who, they were sitting right out in front of Joliet West High School in Larkin. All of a sudden, like 10 motorcycles surrounded the car. And her 16-year-old daughter was driving it. She freaked out. I would, too. What are they going to do? Mom, what are they going to do to us?
2: Yeah, I mean, I'm not a 16-year-old girl, and I would freak out. That's intimidating.
27: I've said for at least 5 or 6 years now, because that's when this has really peaked, the last 5 or 6 years. Somebody's going to die. One of those guys on a dirt bike is going to die, and it happened. And it didn't need to happen. It makes me sick. I feel so horrible for the family. And then we got a guy who now has a DUI on his record, shouldn't have been driving, obviously. It's just a horrible story. All these lives.
2: You know, apparently that guy, Maxie Robinson, according to the press release from the Joliet Police Department, apparently he admitted right away that he had been drinking, and then they found an open bottle of something in his car. But he admitted to drinking. He just came right out and said, yeah, I've been drinking.
27: He got out and got into it with one of the other bikers.
2: He did, yes.
27: It just makes me sick. Now, let's move down to Wilmington where... we've got the story on our website, and we've got a picture on our website as well of the watercraft that 54-year-old Angelo Triolo was on when he drowned near the dam on the Kankakee River. This gentleman lived in Monee. He was a huge boater, knew the river, according to people that I know very well, knew the river better than anyone. Loved dogs, was a foster dog person, or he would take in dogs, and a lot of times would take dogs on the boats or wave runners with him. We don't know if that was the case on Sunday. But according to eyewitnesses, people sent me pictures of a gentleman that matched his description near the dam on Sunday when the water was high. People are people that know, that knew Angelo, that know that river very well, are trying to figure out what he was doing so close to the dam. He would know better than that. Now, sometimes when the water's up, people will take their watercraft on and they'll go over the dam and get to go to places that they don't normally get to because the dam that is there, because of the dam there. So I don't know if he thought the water was high enough where he could get over. Pure speculation on people's parts. Pure speculation. But kind of makes sense. And if you look at the picture of the watercraft, it got hung up in that dam and beaten down. The nose of the wave runner, completely gone. Handlebars, gone. Leading boating experts to tell me that this thing got hung up in the dam for a while and just kept getting pounded by the dam. Pounded, pounded, pounded. Ripping it apart. And once you get caught in that dam, you're caught basically in a washing machine. And you can't get out. Eventually, it will spit you out, but it'll be too late. So this seemingly is another situation where this death was completely avoidable. And it's so sad to sit here this morning and talk about a 17-year-old kid, 54-year-old man, who will have funerals over the next couple of days.
2: Heartbreaking.
27: It is. It absolutely is.
30: Number three.
27: Hey, there were several elections last night. And folks, we've got a civil war in our country. Now, before you say, well, does Scott, the Republicans and Democrats hate each other? No. I'm talking about, well, that's one civil war. I'm talking about a civil war within the Democrat Party right now, Don. And you know exactly what I'm talking about.
2: Mm-hmm.
27: You've got the current Democrat Party, made up of people that are not necessarily old school Democrats, at least a lot of the more of the vocal ones are more progressive Democrats. And then you've got the new wing of the Democrat Party that is very popular in Seattle, New York City's on Mondami, Boston, and some of the other places where you have admitted socialists. They admit themselves that they're socialists that are running for office and winning. Folks, I don't know if you saw this last night, but Dan Goldman, who was Donald Trump's biggest critic by far, even bigger than Adam Schiff, got beat in a primary. So apparently it's not enough now just to hate Donald Trump. The leader of the Hispanic caucus, the guy that's had, I think, five terms, Adriano Espaillat, Democrat from New York, he lost to a woman who marched on the Columbia campus anti-Free Palestine. It was also saying things the day after October 7th hit Israel when the attack took place. She kicked his butt. So the ones that lost last night, three of them, all backed by Zoran Mamdani, are all self-proclaimed socialists. They want to get rid of prisons, ICE. They want government to own pretty much everything and then distribute money to everyone. They're the ones that won. Old school Dems. Again, we're not talking about like 1970s, 80s, or even 90s or early 2000 Democrats. We're talking about, you know, more progressive like Dan Goldman. They got smoked last night. They're left, but just not far enough left. So who's going to win this civil war within the Democrat Party? Will it be the new socialist wave that's hitting these big blue cities? Or will it be people like Andy Beshears, Rahm Emanuel? It's pretty remarkable, Don, what's going on.
2: What's really remarkable is November is going to be wild because the candidates endorsed by Trump won sweeping victories, so far rights. And then the far lefts, supported by people like New York's Mayor Mondami, they won. So far right and far left clashing in November.
27: Pretty remarkable stuff. Mm-hmm. But it's amazing to see people that, I mean, socialism has not worked anywhere on this planet. Name me a socialist country that has worked. It hasn't. People in Scandinavia will tell you that it's working, but those are the people that support it. If you look at the numbers and things that have happened to the economy and the cost of living there and the high taxes, it doesn't work anywhere. Europe has tried it, and it's failing miserably. Miserably. And it's making a run right here, right now. All right, time for the weird, wild, and wonderful. Dawn, what you got for us?
2: I want to really lighten things up. This is really cool. Chicago is opening its very first Formula One racing arcade. Have you heard about this?
27: No.
2: It's going to be in River North in Chicago. It's going to feature a rooftop terrace, 61 racing simulators, as well as multiple game modes. You can book in large groups or small groups to race against your friends. You could also do competitions amongst other guests at the place. And I'll tell you, it's high class there. High class. Not just like pizza and hot dogs and beer. There will be chef-crafted food and cocktails to fuel up, including, get this, you can get Oyster Rockefeller, crab cakes. I mean, this is high-class food, high-class stuff here. Anyway, the arcade will also host F1 watch parties. It's set to open on August 14th, and reservations are already filling up fast, so get your reservation in.
27: Yeah, in case you don't know, F1 is Formula One. It is the most popular racing series in the world. It's huge everywhere else except for here. It's big here, but we're still probably more of a NASCAR nation than anything else, but F1 is ginormous. They've got an F1 race here, I believe in America they've got one. And it is my buddy Googs, our racing expert here at WJBL Radio, it's the Wine and Cheese Series, Don. So that's why they're having upscale food. It's not Busch Light and wings like NASCAR. It's the Wine and Cheese Circuit, very high-end, very expensive cars, and it's how the other 0.05% lives, if that makes sense.
2: That's why we're eating oyster macarons instead of like pizza.
27: That's what's happening, Joliet, in Will County for Wednesday, June 24th, 2026. Coming up a little bit later on today, 5 o'clock inside the old Joliet prison, it is the Big Texan Challenge, a 72-ounce steak and all the sides. We've got a couple of people that are very, very active in our area that will be participating, going up against others. We will talk to them in about 10 minutes right here on 1340 WJOL. Up next, though, Don's got Joliet and Will County's early morning news.
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20: 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President Trump set to host the Great American State Fair kickoff celebration on the National Mall tonight.

0: It's being billed as a patriotic opening ceremony to launch Freedom 250's Great American State Fair, a first-of-its-kind World's Fair on the National Mall. The fair's organizer, Freedom 250, said all 50 states and U.S. territories will be represented, even with several states led by Democratic governors saying they will not take part. They include Massachusetts, North Carolina, Washington, Illinois, Oregon, and Connecticut. The event runs June 25th through July 10th. I'm Mark Mayfield.
1: Heading out the door on this Wednesday, inbound I-55 is slow from Route 53 to Cass Avenue, and then from Harlem into downtown. Southbound I-55 slows from Route 83 to Lamont Road with a report of a crash there, and westbound I-80 hits the brakes Center Street over to Midland. The weather forecast from Will County's Weather Center. Here's Chuck Brady.
2: Good morning from the WJOL Will County Weather Center. Let's take a look at your Wednesday. Keep an eye out for rain today. There's a good chance we'll get some. A 40 to 50% chance of showers and thunderstorms. That'll mostly happen in the mid part of the afternoon. We'll start out with a little bit of sunshine this morning, then the clouds move in. 80 degrees our projected high for today. It's rain tonight, though. Cloudy skies with a 60 to 70% chance of rain, showers, maybe a thunderstorm in the early evening hours, a low of 60. And then Thursday, slight chance of rain early. We get some sunshine in the afternoon. We'll see a high of 81, 82 degrees. Headed towards the weekend, might see some more rain, looks like now, on Friday. Again, look out for rain today. A good chance of it mid-afternoon. From the WJOL Will County Weather Center, I'm Chuck Brady.
1: At 7:36, it is 63 degrees. The Senate has passed the War Powers Resolution on Iran, marking the first time both chambers of Congress approved such a measure. The Senate on Tuesday approved the House-passed resolution, which seeks to end the conflict without Congress declaring war or authorizing the use of military force. Passage is mostly symbolic. President Trump is expected to sign a bipartisan bill today with the goal of lowering housing costs. The bill cleared the House Tuesday night after it passed in the Senate on Monday and would reportedly make it easier to build homes while putting limits on institutional investors buying up the houses. Millions across Europe are sweltering in deadly heat.
3: Temperatures have been climbing across the continent since last week, and at least 40 deaths in France have been ruled heat wave related. Record high temperatures have also been reported in Spain and the UK, where many residents don't have air conditioning. The most extreme heat has been reported in France, where they saw the hottest day on record when it hit 109 degrees earlier this week. The heat wave is expected to intensify today and Thursday. I'm Tammy Trujillo.
1: Heat here in the U.S. too in some spots. Heading to Miami Stadium this afternoon to watch Scotland take on Brazil at 6 p.m. Well, Damlet Perez Bettendorf, forecaster for the National Weather Service, says extreme heat and afternoon storms could be yellow card worthy.
4: The potential for storms is related to this feverish kind of like local boundary interactions that develop in this area. Even though we are under a high pressure system, which generally would mean more fair weather.
1: That stadium has strict lightning protocol. One strike within 8 miles immediately suspends the match and resets a mandatory 30-minute safety clock. Candidates endorsed by President Trump won sweeping victories in last night's primary elections ahead of November. Trump-backed candidates winning from Maryland to Utah. It was also a big night for New York City Mayor Zohran Mamdani, as ABC's Phil Tate reports.
5: In New York's 7th congressional district, where Congresswoman Anidia Velasquez's seat was up for grabs, Brooklyn BP Antonio Reynoso fell short to Claire Valdez, a Democratic socialist and union organizer who picked up the endorsement of Mayor Mamdani. Here in the 10th congressional district, former city comptroller Brad Lander unseated Representative Dan Goldman. Lander was also endorsed by the mayor, while Goldman was endorsed by Democrats, including Governor Hochul.
1: A stark warning on Capitol Hill about safety in the skies. An airline industry rep claims the close calls between planes that have made headlines in recent months may only be a small portion of the number of safety scares nationwide.
6: The FAA insists America's skies are overwhelmingly safe, with close calls actually down this year. But the mid-air crash between a passenger plane and military helicopter over Washington last year, which killed 67 people, has prompted calls for change. Lawmakers are debating whether to require GPS-based tracking technology on planes, which can show flight crews the traffic around them.
1: ABC's Hannah Batal reporting there. The United Nations is evacuating thousands of sailors stranded in the Strait of Hormuz. The U.S. International Maritime Organization released a statement on Tuesday saying it has begun evacuating over 11,000 sailors who've been stuck in the waterway since the U.S. and Israel began their attacks on Iran in February. FIFA has confirmed that President Trump will attend the World Cup final in New Jersey.
7: President Trump will present the World Cup trophy to the winning team following the game at MetLife Stadium on July 19th. The FIFA president usually presents the trophy. This will mark the first time since 1982 that a head of state presented it to the winners. The president's attendance is sure to lead to even higher security measures for fans attending the game who were already going through extensive security screenings. In New York, I'm Jonathan O'Halloran.
1: And another Blair Witch Project is on the way.
8: I'm so sorry.
0: A reboot of the found footage film is going to hit theaters September the 24th, 2027. The film is being backed by Lionsgate, with plot details being kept under wraps. The original Blair Witch Project was released in 1999 and is considered one of the most successful indie films ever, bringing in almost $250 million at the global box office. It followed three student filmmakers who go missing while making a movie about the legend of the Blair Witch. I'm Mark Mayfield.
1: It is 7:41 from the Hands of Hope of Illinois and the Joliet Hope Center Newsroom. I'm Dawn Desart. 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
9: 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Really,
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0: million years did I think that the Big Texan would eventually come to Joliet. Well, it will. Tonight, the Big Texan and the official Route 66 Centennial Caravan and the official Route 66 Commission and the Joliet Air Historical Museum and Heritage Corridor, I got all the sponsors in, I sound like a NASCAR driver, is going to be in Joliet tonight at the old Joliet prison for the Big Texan Steak Ranch Challenge. Let's welcome into the Turk Furniture Studio Line the board chair for the Joliet Area Historical Museum and the Illinois Route 66 Scenic Byways chair, Quinn Adamowski, who joins us this morning. Hello, Quinn.
1: Hey, Scott, how are you doing?
0: I'm fine and dandy. Have you ever been to the Big Texan?
1: I have not. Okay. I have not been there at all. I've heard about it. It's legend. And I'm so excited they're going to be here in Joliet tonight.
0: Yeah, I'm glad that you haven't seen it yet because I'm not sure if you would have volunteered. Cesar Cardenas is the Joliet City Council from Unidos Marketing. He joins us this morning as well. Cesar, good morning to you.
2: Good morning, Scott. How are we doing this morning?
0: I'm fine. You probably haven't been to the Big Texan either, have you?
2: I have not been to the Big Texan, but you know what? You always see that stuff on movies and things like that. And when Quinn mentioned it, I'm like, you know what? I think I'd be up for that challenge. That would be some fun.
0: So, Quinn, you were the Pied Piper on this thing, I take it.
1: A little bit. I was actually voluntold to do this because of my role with the byway and the museum. It just sort of, I naturally made sense.
0: Okay.
1: I'm terrified of the proposition of doing this, but you know, I kind of leaned into it, and thinking about it, I thought, who in Joliet will lean into this that has really bought into 66? And that's when I thought of Cesar. So, yeah, I guess I have been quietly whispering and promoting this and asking people to attend because it's a really, really bad idea, but I think it's going to be a lot of fun.
0: It is. Folks, in case you don't know, there's a right on 66 in Amarillo, very west edge of town. It's the Big Texan, big giant cows, steer out there, and it's awesome. 72-ounce steak challenge, but it's not just the meat. It's all the sides, and also I believe you got yourself a little bit of shrimp that you need to down as well. So it's not just the meat. And let me give you one little tip, because I've been watching people do this for a while, in person and on video. It's not a speed eating contest. I was watching some lady on video yesterday, and she's acting like it was the first one to finish it. You just have, what, an hour, correct?
1: That is correct. You have 1 hour to do this.
0: Yeah, take your time. Take your time and enjoy. And Cesar, how about a Modelo to wash it down, huh?
2: Exactly. I need just something to help, you know, pair it nicely so we can get it going. You know, I think I'm about to go for a like you mentioned fasting. I'm going on a 24-hour fast. I'm going to go for a, you know, maybe a 3-mile run, and I'm going to try to work up the biggest appetite I can work up for tonight. See if I can get past the shrimp and salad.
0: Cesar, I know you're competitive, so I'm not doubting that you've done all of that.
2: Yeah, it's every time you got to, you know, you come up with a new challenge and you got to find ways to get ready for it. So originally when Quinn said, you know, hey, do you want to go get ready for, get together for a steak dinner? I'm like, absolutely, let's do it. He didn't mention it was a 72-ounce steak, but okay.
0: This started on June 4th at Santa Monica Pier. Then it went to Pasadena, Barstow, Needles, California, then Kingman, Arizona, Flagstaff, Gallup, New Mexico, Albuquerque, Santa Fe, Santa Rosa, where the big blue hole is, Amarillo, they were at home there, Shamrock, Texas, Oklahoma City on the 17th, the 18th in Tulsa, Joplin on the 19th, Springfield on the 20th, as in Missouri, Rolla on the 21st, big St. Louis, Missouri on the 22nd. I was actually I just missed them. I was going to go to this, but they were in on Monday. I was there on Sunday. They were in Springfield yesterday. They'll be in Joliet today. And Navy Pier outside of Harry Carey's tomorrow. Guys, in all honesty, Quinn, this is kind of cool that you're doing this. This is a historic caravan. There's going to be several cars that come along. And, folks, you're invited to drive along with the caravan for as long as you'd like. But for you guys to do this inside the prison, a very special, special caravan, that's kind of cool to say you're a part of it.
1: Yeah, I agree, Scott. I mean, the caravan's been worked on now for the better part of 18 months by our friends of the National Trust for Historic Preservation and the Road Ahead Partnership.

0: And so what they did is there are 8 state organizations or associations that are focused on 66, one for each state. And the national group reached out to each of these organizations. They scheduled activities. They identified locations to do this all throughout the 2,400 plus miles. And, you know, everyone who's participated either in the caravan or the stake challenge, it's been nothing but smiles, right? Like this is a really iconic moment for the route, obviously during the centennial. And I'm just so thrilled that the museum is part of that, that Joliet is part of this. And, you know, again, I never would have signed up to do a 72-ounce steak challenge, but here we are, and I think it's going to be a lot of fun. And we did find out yesterday that we could bring on a teammate.
1: Huh?
0: So I have secured a teammate. I don't know if Caesar has yet. So I'm fully confident that Quinn Adamowski and said teammate will finish the 72-ounce steak, the baked potato, the salad, the roll, the 3 shrimp, and I think that's about all of it, right?
1: that's it. Caesar, were you aware? Is this a last-minute curveball at you?
2: This is a last-minute curveball. I'm gonna have to make some phone calls right now. I'm sure I can rattle up somebody right now really quick to say who wants to eat some steak with me tonight.
1: bring your wife. I have a feeling.
2: Thanks a lot, Quinn. I appreciate that, Quinn.
1: Yeah.
2: Quinn's trying to get it up one up on me right here. You know, he's trying to take me out.
1: Hey, Caesar, bring your better half. She's probably the most competitive person I know.
2: You know what? I think that's going to have to be my go-to. I might just try to convince her to say, let's do this. We go out to steak dinners all the time. I think we can make this one happen in a faster time. But, no, it is exciting to know, and it's great to see that all these great things are happening here in Joliet and to be part of history, right,
1: 100-year
2: anniversary, and to be part of that and Joliet to be part of that and into the prison. I think it's just a great event.
1: Yep.
2: It's going to be a great opportunity, and it's exciting to see just everything that's happening right now currently in the city.
1: There's a buzz. There is no doubt about it. All right, Quinn, what time do people need to show up? What time is the competition underway?
0: So the caravan should get to the prison sometime a little bit after 4. Folks are encouraged to come to the prison anytime before that for a self-guided tour. And then the competition will start promptly at 5:30.
1: Okay.
0: And if you saw the Facebook post, there is an opportunity for 2 more people to participate. So if you show up, you put your name in a hat, we're going to do a drawing, and whoever comes out of the hat gets to sit down with me and Caesar and try to eat a 72-ounce steak in an hour.
1: Love it, love it, love it. Guys, thanks for doing this. Great job so
2: far. Scott, you used to have an opportunity to jump in with us.
1: Hey, man, I saw it in person. I'm not doing it. Hey, make sure that, just like in Amarillo, that they put a garbage can next to you. And you can guess what that's for, okay?
2: I imagine.
0: No.
1: You got it. It's a garbage can. It will be there. It's in the restaurant, and it's disgusting. But that's all. It's a good-looking steak. Enjoy it. Have fun tonight. It's the Big Texan Challenge with Route 66. A lot of momentum. It's only June 24th. We've had a ball already in the first 6 weeks or so of this 100th anniversary, and I can't wait for the last 3 months of it. Quinn Adamowski, Cesar Cardenas, break a leg tonight, boys.
2: Thank you.
0: Thanks, Scott.
1: Okay, boys. All right, it's 7:54. 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
1: 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Hablamos español y podemos ayudarle con todo lo que necesite, incluyendo el traslado de restos mortales fuera de Estados Unidos.
2: Headlines we're watching this morning. A Monee man is dead after an incident at the Wilmington boat launch. A teenager is dead, and a Joliet man faces DUI charges after a crash Monday night. And a Glendale Heights man accused of shooting a gun through a wall which hit a sleeping family member in the other room. On the roads right now, inbound I-55 is slow from Route 53 to Cass Avenue, and then from Harlem into downtown. Southbound 55, we've got a delay from Route 83 to Lamont Road, crash there. Westbound I-80 slows Center Street to Midland. Westbound 8094, we've got two right lanes blocked with a medical emergency there, right at the Bishop Ford ramps. And in West Chicago, heads up for a crash at Route 59 and Arbor Avenue. The forecast, cloudy today, a couple of showers in the afternoon, maybe even a thunderstorm. High today, 80 degrees. Right now, it is 65. I'm Dawn Desart of the WJOL Traffic Center.
3: 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Slammers win at Evansville last night, 5-1. White Sox knock off the Guardians, 2-1. Cubs beat the Mets, 9-6. The Chicago Bulls draft Caleb Wilson. Not Caleb Williams. He's the quarterback for the Bears. This is Caleb Wilson with the fourth pick, with the 15th pick, Texas guard Dalen Swain. Illinois' Keaton Wagler goes number 5 overall to the Los Angeles Clippers. And we've got more soccer today. 6 games, final pool play matches or group stage matches, and then it's on to knockout round. Big one today. We've got Canada, Switzerland, Brazil, Scotland, Mexico, Chechnya, among others. And that is your check of sports on 1340 WJOL. 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
6: Book ABC News. I'm Sherry Preston. President Trump heads to Capitol Hill today to huddle with congressional Republicans.

0: It's the main topic of discussion, the war with Iran. That visit coming amid more confusion over when nuclear inspectors will be looking over Iran's nuclear sites or even whether they will be allowed in without a formal peace deal in place. All of it happening as both houses of Congress pass a war powers resolution that requires congressional approval for any more fighting.
1: The vote is largely symbolic and is unlikely to force any change in policy, but reflects a growing concern within the Republican Party 4 months into a war that's unpopular with the American people. The president was in Pennsylvania as that vote went down, praising negotiations amid conflicting messages between the U.S. and Iran.
2: Iran's been great. I mean, you know, if Iran's reasonable, if they're smart. Otherwise, we'll have to finish the job.
1: The Trump administration says a deal has been reached to allow inspections of Iran's nuclear facilities, but Iran flat out denies it.
0: It's ABC's Rachel Scott on Capitol Hill. New details about Bill Gates' relationship with Jeffrey Epstein. ABC's Aaron Katursky has that.
3: A newly released transcript shows Bill Gates expressed regret about his years-long relationship with Epstein and told the House Oversight Committee when he tried to cut ties, Epstein wouldn't have it and plotted to use Gates' sex life against him. I was not blackmailed, Gates told the committee, but, you know, it looks like Mr. Epstein's brainstorming was going in that direction.
0: Europe's life-threatening heat wave continues smothering much of the continent.
4: Experts warn of a dangerous heat dome looming over continental Europe, trapping hot air and allowing temperatures to build. Spain, Italy and the UK all sweltering. Rome, one of 15 Italian cities under a red warning, the highest weather alert possible. And in London, the changing of the guard has been cancelled for the rest of the week.
0: ABC's James Longman in London, where it could top 100 degrees this week. Dow futures down 31 points. 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
0: There's been a decrease in fentanyl overdoses nationwide recently, except for one state, New Mexico. ABC's Jim Ryan with more on the possible reasons why.
9: David Howell has worked for the Drug Enforcement Administration for 19 years and says he stood by as fentanyl was trafficked into New Mexico under a policy that emphasized going after major suppliers over street dealers. Howell tells the AP that as a result, hundreds of thousands of fentanyl tablets made it to the streets and, he says, undoubtedly cost lives.
0: Today marks 5 years since the collapse of a condo at a Miami beach. ABC's Michelle Franzen with more on remembrances for those killed in the Surfside collapse.
10: On the fifth anniversary of the collapse of the 12-story beachfront condo near Miami, families remembering loved ones lost. Martin Langsfeld's sister Nikki and her husband died in the collapse.
11: It's extremely disappointing to get the update that we received today. They moved into what they called their dream home, their dream apartment, to start their life. And exactly that is what took their life from them.
10: And where the building once stood, the names of the 98 victims are now part of a memorial.
12: Michelle Franzen, ABC News.
0: Investigators say the columns inside the condo actually began failing 3 weeks before the catastrophic collapse. President Trump kicks off America's 250th at a rally on the National Mall that was supposed to feature several musical acts. Most of them dropped out, citing the partisan nature of the event. Sherry Preston, ABC News.
13: Shh, here she comes.
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16: 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A Monee man is dead after an incident at a Wilmington boat launch. The Will County Coroner's Office has identified 54-year-old Angelo Triolo as the victim of an apparent watercraft incident that occurred just after 6 o'clock Saturday evening. He was pronounced dead at the scene. The Wilmington Fire District responded to a report of a body floating in the Kankakee River near the Des Plaines Conservation Boat Launch. A fire district boat then went out to the scene where Triolo's body was floating in the water. On the roads right now, inbound I-55 is slow, Route 53 to Cass Avenue, then from Harlem to downtown. Southbound 55 slows Route 83 to Lamont Road with a crash there. Heading west in I-80, that is slow from Center Street to Midland. The weather forecast from Will County's Weather Center. Here's Chuck Brady.
17: Good morning from the WJOL Will County Weather Center. Let's take a look at your Wednesday. Keep an eye out for rain today. There's a good chance we'll get some. A 40 to 50% chance of showers and thunderstorms. That'll mostly happen in the mid part of the afternoon. We'll start out with a little bit of sunshine this morning, then the clouds move in. 80 degrees our projected high for today. It's rain tonight, though. Cloudy skies with a 60 to 70% chance of rain, showers, maybe a thunderstorm in the early evening hours, a low of 60. And then Thursday, slight chance of rain early. We get some sunshine in the afternoon. We'll see a high of 81, 82 degrees. Headed towards the weekend, might see some more rain, looks like now, on Friday. Again, look out for rain today. A good chance of it mid-afternoon. From the WJOL Will County Weather Center, I'm Chuck Brady.
16: At 8:07, it is 65 degrees. A man is charged in a deadly dirt bike crash in Joliet. Police say a 17-year-old was riding a dirt bike Monday night when he was hit by a Chevy Impala at West Jefferson and North Hickory Streets. The teen was pronounced dead at the scene. Investigators learned that the driver of the Impala, 38-year-old Maxie Robinson, exited his vehicle and battered another dirt bike rider. He was arrested on DUI and aggravated battery charges. Nearly 40 people were shot in Chicago this past weekend. Now, Chicago Mayor Brandon Johnson says he supports a new Department of Gun Violence Prevention, which was proposed earlier this week by faith and community leaders.
18: It's incumbent upon me as the mayor of this city is to hear what these advocates are calling for and finding ways in which the work that we're doing cannot just be aligned, but strengthened.
19: Some city council members hope to introduce an ordinance before the August recess. Meanwhile, critics say creating a $100 million office during a huge city deficit is not wise. 33 people were shot and 6 killed over the weekend in Chicago. I'm Perry Williams.
16: New Lenox police are investigating an incident regarding fraud. The complainant said that they mailed multiple personal checks. They later received notice that one of the companies did not receive payment. The complainant then learned that the check was altered to a different payee and cashed for more than $12,000. A girl found in Iowa more than 50 years ago has been identified as a missing Waukegan girl. DNA revealed that the victim is Cheryl Edwards. An autopsy determined that she was between 12 and 23 years of age and was 10 weeks pregnant at the time of her murder back in 1975. Edwards was a native of San Diego but was living in Waukegan when she disappeared. New research may lead to better treatments of polycystic kidney disease. A study by the Mayo Clinic has found previously undiscovered ways to regulate the way the kidney handles water balance. Researchers say up to until the study, published in the Journal of Clinical Investigation, the body's ability to prevent dehydration has been thought to depend primarily on a certain hormone. However, researchers now found that a separate way, not connected to that hormone, it is estimated that around 140,000 people in the U.S. have polycystic kidney disease. Today is International Fairy Day, if you believe in fairies.
20: We are celebrating creatures deeply rooted in Celtic culture today. Tinkerbell, the fairy godmother, the tooth fairy, leprechauns, all good fairies. The bad, known as the Red Caps, are murderous goblins found in Scotland. There are also the Banshees, who are Irish omens of death. Now, there are rules for fairy interaction. Show respect and never accept food or gifts, because if you do, they can trap you in the realm of fairyland forever. But that sounds fun. I'm Bree Tennis.
16: It is 8:10 from the hands of Hope of Illinois and the Joliet Hope Center Newsroom. I'm Dawn Desart. 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
2: All right. Hey, I tell you what, Dawn, we've got more comments to read regarding the brand new apple pie that is up on the property of, well, the city of Joliet, but right next to Rich and Creamy. Shall we read some more comments from
16: Let's read
2: media?
16: Some more comments about that fried apple pie.
2: Yeah, before we do that, I will tell you that the city of Joliet needs to do anything and everything they can to keep that up. Now, if it's not the apple pie, keep the structure, the steel structure underneath it that we show on WJOL.com, and put something Joliet-related up there. And I will tell you that conversations have taken place to do just that. So come July 3rd or 4th, when this thing goes away, it might stay for a while longer, and if not McDonald's, then something else can take its place. Don, I think it's got to stay as a destination on Route 66.
16: Oh, I agree. Yeah, absolutely spot on. People are going to be stopping along that Route 66 destination, taking pictures with the fried apple pie. I love that idea of keeping it up forever.
2: Or whatever it is, yeah. Petitza. I mean, that's the neighborhood for Petitzas, right? Absolutely. Or, hell, put a big piece of Cimino's pizza up there. We'll tell you why that makes sense here in just a couple of moments. Ray said, I hope people realize the city is not doing this. This is McDonald's. Yeah, Ray, we know. Thank you for that, just in case people didn't know. McDonald's is not going to pay to fix bridges or potholes either. I used to love those. Hotter than lava on the inside McDonald's apple pies. Bill said, so it's not even going in front of McDonald's, which is right down the block. Instead, you put it by that ice cream stand. Bill, it's a Route 66 thing, okay? And that's a Route 66 park. So hard for me to bite my tongue sometimes. Who's paying for this? McDonald's is.
16: McDonald's,
2: and they can afford
16: people,
2: it, people, okay? Oh, my gosh. This is what we get when we post something on our website, which is kind of funny and entertaining. Kelly or Kayla goes, I thought it was going to be a rock climbing wall when I drove past. I'm quite disappointed. Okay, Kaylee, no one would go if it was a rock climbing wall. Okay, maybe two people a day. Because no one rock climbs. No one rock climbs. It was a thing a few years ago. Not so much anymore. Name me a place that is a rock climbing place that is super, super popular. There aren't many around. So, apple pie.
16: Last time I went, it was a Lifetime Fitness.
2: Yeah, maybe Lifetime Fitness has them. All right, whatever. But you know what you're getting when you go there. But right. I would rather have a pie than a rock climbing wall. So, Kaylee, I got to call you out on that one. There's plenty more. There's about 100 and some odd on WJL's Facebook page. It's 8:13. We've got a business celebrating a milestone. We'll talk to them next.
21: When it comes to the number.
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2: It's 8:15, and you are listening to Will County's News Talk Sports, 1340 WJOL. Slocum in the Morning. It's Wednesday. Why I said big, ginormous pizza of Cimino's Pizza there instead of a McDonald's apple pie, it's because I got my boys from Cimino's live in our WJOL studios. It's Marky Schultz and Nick Cimino. Gentlemen! And I use that term loosely. Good morning.
7: Good morning, Scott. Good
21: morning, Scott.
2: I wish you folks could hear what we say when the mics are off. Hopefully, our on-mic performance will be just as good. Happy 50th, boys. I know you're not 100, like Route 66.
7: Yeah.
2: Happy 50th.
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2: That's true. 101 now.
7: 101.
2: Rialto.
7: That was a
2: 100.
7: Great party last year, man. Great party.
2: That was epic. That was epic. Well, we're going to talk about 50 years, talking about some new things happening in Cimino's, and we're going to talk about another, what we hope will be an epic party, and if you guys are involved, it will be coming up very, very soon. So when is the official 50?
7: So the 50th is going to be July 15th.
2: Okay.
7: It's on a Wednesday this year. That is going to be our 50th anniversary of me and Nick's grandparents' dreams that came to reality. 50 years of serving the Joliet community, and we're going to have a big band there, R&B and Motown band called the Chicago Cats. They actually performed at my wedding, so we'll be cutting a rug there. We have some good tastings too as well, bourbon, seltzers, beer you can think of. So we're going to try to get all our family and friends and come on over. And the city. Yes.
2: Yes.
7: And the city of Joliet, all come together and have a great party, good times, good vibes, good energy. So that's what our whole project is for this last month and then the couple weeks leading up to the July 15th.
2: Okay. Yeah. So 7:15, that's going to be on Essington Road?
7: Yes, sir. Okay. 16:30, where all dreams come true.
2: Essington Road, big party. We got plenty of, you know, a lead into that so we could keep promoting that, tell everyone about all that. But let's kind of go back in time a little bit. You said, as your grandpa had a vision and made it work, first location was, because I remember the location we used to go as we were on the Morris Table basketball team. So we'd go, not Morris Table, we were on the Cimino's basketball team, and then we would go to Joe's dugout afterwards. That was my first experience in Joliet, first bar I ever went to in Joliet. It was Joe's.
21: Yeah, so we started in 76 in Marycrest.
2: Oh,
21: in
2: Marycrest,
21: that was our original location. So we were the first non-family Aurelio's franchise at the time. So our grandpa Joe knew the Aurelio's family pretty well. So we opened in 76, and then in 85, we moved to the Twin Oaks Shopping Plaza where Lamex is currently, and that's when Joe's Dugout came to be. So that's when we opened that bar. We introduced banquet rooms, and we were at that location for about another 10 years. And then right around, what, 96, 97,
7: you Pop. The Mistrash.
2: Has it been that long?
21: Yeah, Pop 86. Took an unbelievable gamble and bought that land, and Essenson Road was sparsely developed at the time. We've been Aurelio, we were Aurelio's up until 2004. That's when we separated from that franchise, rebranded as Cimino's Pizza. But it's been the same family with the same recipes ever since. So, yes.
2: Guys, what a history. Mm-hmm. And I there won't be anyone in town who hasn't been to a graduation party, a shower, Friday night, a Monday night. get together at Cimino's at one of these locations.
7: We were at a graduation party last night. Left work and came back to work. It was a lot of fun. Always on the clock.
2: Why has it been so successful?
7: It's always, I gotta be honest with you, Scotty, it's the community that we live in. Growing up, so many friends and family come through the place, and a lot had to do with like how we built the park too as well. We relied heavily on family and friends in the Joliet community. Give back to baseball teams, nonprofit organizations, and then develop relationships within your vendors and within anybody that you come in contact with. Yeah. Like, I love Shannon over at WJOL just as much as Scotty. She's a doll to deal with. But it's just a deep-rooted generation of families, and I know you're coming from Peoria area, right?
2: Yep.
7: So there's something special to be about this area and how tight-knit we are. And I always say it's the biggest small town in the world. Yeah. You know, you're, 154,000 people, but everybody knows somebody. And when you walk through those doors, and what me and Nikki always try to harp on to our customers is, when you walk through those doors, I want you to feel like family.
2: Sure.
7: And I want you to plant a flag and stay as long as you want because you're welcome. Everyone's always like, especially at the late at night, they're like, hey, is it getting time to close? I said, hey, if you got time, I'll cook you breakfast about 3 o'clock in the morning. But that's our job. Yeah. And that's what my grandparents and our grandparents instilled in us, was to always be a good host and to make sure that everyone feels like family, because people need that in their lives.
2: They do.
7: Like, they want to feel wanted. They want to feel needed.
2: That's true.
7: And that's a place of refuge for employees and for our customers to come in, have a good time, share a smile, laugh. You know, those are the most important things for us.
2: Right. Nick, and what's even more impressive is you opened up a second location right down the street.
21: Yeah.
2: It's done well. And then you open up Cup of Joe.
21: Yeah.
2: That has probably even shocked you. I see you there all the time. Shocked you how well it's doing.
21: Yeah. I think that speaks to what Mark talked about. Pop used to tell us growing up, it's not what you know, it's who you know.
2: Yeah.
21: And Mark and I are testaments to that. We're not the brightest bulbs, but we build relationships, and the community has a lot to offer, and we know that. So we try and give it back tenfold. And I think the coffee shop is another way to serve a new product to kind of a newer clientele within the fitness center, and the park's done the same thing. I mean, Mark fell in love with hockey to the point he's got his kids playing hockey. We didn't know a thing about it when we opened it. So, yeah, it's a beautiful thing, and we don't take that lightly. We try to do everything we can to service the community.
2: All right, so the party's going to be 7:15. Can we tease a little bit about a new aspect of Cimino's? Can you tell everybody about that?
21: Sure. So we're going back to Pop's original design, and when you look at the building, it's a big arrow pointing to the front doors, and Pop was a genius. He had the left side of the restaurant was his nicer dining room. We had a lobby bar back in the day, the nice dining room with the booths, and we always showcased a lot of our grandmother's homemade recipes that we serve to this day, our pastas, our sauces, and that's what we had for a long time. And the right side was Joe's Dugout. That was your sports bar environment, great for families, youth teams. And then coming out of COVID, we converted that dining room into a banquet space, because banquets were up. Dine-in was kind of wishy-washy just with some of the regulations at that time. And we had a lot of success with that strategy, but we wanted to bring back Pop's original vision coming into the 50th year. And all we're doing is putting a fresh take on it. So we're branding it as the Supper Club. Our Papa's nickname is Joe Supper Cimino. We call him Sup. So it's a play on words with Supper Club, Scott. And our vision is to be able to offer that nice dining experience with good homemade rustic Italian foods. We have some new pastas, some new sauces and dishes that are coming.
2: Okay.
21: A great wine selection so that people can choose their dining experience. You can choose your nice side if you're looking, you're having a date night, or you want to take the wife or kids out. And you obviously have your Joe's Dugout side if you want to catch the big game and celebrate a big victory.
2: I think it's a great idea, guys.
7: Yeah.
2: Thanks. I do.
7: Yeah. A little bit of a more intimate experience, you know.
21: Correct.
7: Yeah. So, and kind of in this world that we live in today, it's a little bit of an antisocial world.
21: Mm.
7: So it's nice to turn it off and actually have a good conversation between whoever you're sitting there with, right, and enjoy some of the recipes that we enjoy. We want to tell our story as a family, right, especially with my mom cooking the food. And every bite that you taste, it's definitely coming out of love in her field, too. So she did a tremendous job revamping the menu on that side. Yes. So we're really excited to roll
2: When's
7: it
2: out. Open?
21: So people can enjoy it right now on every Friday and Saturday. We're opening for dinner service. Those are our soft openings. Scott gives a chance for people to see the space. We have some new featured dishes as we're finalizing the menu right now. Okay. And just to be clear, folks can still enjoy the Cimino Staples classics on either side of the restaurant.
2: Okay.
21: So you can still get
2: pizza in there and everything.
21: Yes, of course. So it's not like you. Exactly. You can still choose both sides, but the grand opening will be on the 16th, the day after the 50th anniversary party. We view that as our next step towards the next 50 years, and we figured it was a great time to do so. So it'll be open that Thursday.
2: You guys going to be moving a little slow the next day?
21: Oh, yeah. But Mark and I peel ourselves off the canvas quite often, so we'll be just fine.
2: It is a Schultz family tradition.
5: Exactly.
2: It is.
5: Exactly.
2: All right, guys. Nice seeing you. Thanks for coming to 15th Market down all day.
21: All day.
2: Like
21: all
2: noon day. To whatever.
21: I'd say 11 to close.
7: Yeah, 11 to close. Day. Yeah.
2: Why not?
7: Party time.
2: Why not? We'll see you then, if not before. I want to check out. And what's the official name of the new restaurant? Not the new, but
21: yeah. So we're calling it the Supper Club.
2: Supper Club.
21: Yeah.
2: All right, man. Yeah.
7: So in Italian, my grandfather's name is Giuseppe.
21: Yeah.
7: So all his buddies, the Goombas, we used to call them. Used to call him Supper.
2: Supper. Yeah. I like that. Yeah. I like that a lot. Happy 50, boys.
21: Thank you, Scott.
2: All right, it's 8:26. Quick check of headlines. Don DeSart.
16: And those headlines that we're watching at this hour, a Moni man is dead after an incident at a Wilmington boat launch, and a teenager is dead, and a Joliet man faces DUI after a crash on Monday night. On the roads right now, inbound I-55, Veterans Parkway to 294, and then from Central to downtown. Northbound 355, filling in from 83rd to Ogden, and westbound I-80 slows from Center Street to Larkin. The forecast, we'll see clouds most of the day, with a couple of showers, even a thunderstorm this afternoon. High today, 80 degrees. Right now, it is 65. I'm Dawn DeSart of the WJOL Traffic Center.
2: All right, Dawn, thanks. Slammers went on the road last night. White Sox win. The Cubs even won. The Bulls have a new player. A couple of them in the first round. Caleb Wilson from North Carolina. That's not Caleb Williams. He's the Bears quarterback. It's Caleb Wilson. You'll see some advertising deals with those two guys probably. They also got Dalen Swain from Texas. He's a guard with pick number 15. World Cup today, some of the bigger matches. Brazil versus Scotland. Switzerland, Canada, really good showdown there. Mexico and Chechnya, 6-0. USA play tomorrow night.
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16: 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We have been telling you about this all morning, but Illinois State Police now confirmed that a man was struck and killed by a vehicle on 8094 while reportedly changing a tire in South Lansing. The incident happened this morning on westbound 8094 near Torrance Avenue. The investigation caused a major traffic backup into Indiana state lines, and it's currently the two right lanes remain blocked. Otherwise, on the roads, we've got delays inbound I-55 from Veterans Parkway to 294, and then from Central to downtown. Northbound 355, brake lights 83rd to Ogden. Westbound I-80 slows from Center Street over to Larkin. In Lyle, there's a crash at Warrenville and Naperville roads. The weather forecast from the Will County Weather Center. Here's Chuck Brady.
1: Good morning. From the WJOL Will County Weather Center, let's take a look at your Wednesday. Keep an eye out for rain today. There's a good chance we'll get some. A 40 to 50% chance of showers and thunderstorms. That'll mostly happen in the mid part of the afternoon. We'll start out with a little bit of sunshine this morning, then the clouds move in. 80 degrees our projected high for today. It's rain tonight, though. Cloudy skies with a 60 to 70% chance of rain, showers, maybe a thunderstorm in the early evening hours, a low of 60. And then Thursday, slight chance of rain early. We get some sunshine in the afternoon. We'll see a high of 81, 82 degrees. Headed towards the weekend, might see some more rain, looks like now, on Friday. Again, look out for rain today. A good chance of it mid-afternoon. From the WJOL Will County Weather Center, I'm Chuck Brady.
16: At 8:34, it is 66 degrees. The Will County Coroner's Office has identified 54-year-old Angelo Triolo as the victim of an apparent watercraft incident that occurred just after 6 o'clock Saturday evening. He was pronounced dead at the scene. The Wilmington Fire Department responded to a report of a body floating in the Kankakee River near the Des Plaines Conservation Boat Launch. Fire district boat was launched to the area and arrived at the scene where Triolo's body was indeed floating in the water. A man is charged in a deadly dirt bike crash in Joliet. Police say a 17-year-old was riding a dirt bike Monday night when he was hit by a Chevy Impala at West Jefferson and North Hickory Streets. The teenager was pronounced dead at the scene. Investigators learned the driver of the Impala, Maxie Robinson, exited his vehicle and battered another dirt bike rider. He was arrested on DUI and aggravated battery charges. A man is accused of accidentally shooting a family member in Glendale Heights. The incident happened early yesterday morning at a home in the 400 block of James Court. Police say Fernando Cardoso was handling a gun in his bedroom when it went off, fired a bullet through the wall and into the living room, hitting a sleeping family member. The relative was treated and released from the hospital. Cardoso arrested and charged with one count of reckless discharge of a firearm. A couple of new Lenox businesses have been targeted by thieves who broke into gaming slot machines. Both incidents happened before 4:30 a.m. on June 18th. One happened in the 600 block of East Lincoln Highway in New Lenox, where three people broke into a business and targeted the gaming slot machines. The suspects left that business with one black box taken from two of the gaming machines. The second incident occurred in the 1000 block of East Lincoln Highway at Reunion Bar and Grill. There, two people broke into the business and targeted the gaming slot machines as well, leaving with one black box taken from one of the gaming machines while damaging five of the six other machines. Pace celebrated the introduction of 24 new hybrid electric buses to its Will County fleet, marking a step in the agency's Project Zero, a commitment to transition to a fully zero-emission fleet by 2040. The buses will deliver immediate benefits for riders, including reduced greenhouse gas emissions, lower fuel consumption, quieter operation, and a smoother, more comfortable ride. The addition of hybrid electric buses advances Pace sustainability goals at a challenging time for zero-emission bus manufacturers industry-wide. The new vehicles also support Pace's service growth in Will County and across the region. And the Obama Presidential Center will release its next block of tickets next month.
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19: 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The tickets will cover from September through January. The museum is currently sold out. 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I'm Michael Kastner.
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2: I think it's $30 for everyone, $26, I believe, if you live in Illinois.
16: Yep.
2: If you'd like to go, hopefully they have a lot of elevators.
16: Because it's a really tall building.
2: It's a really tall building.
16: I think it's only three stories, isn't it?
2: Looks taller than that.
16: All right, well. All right, let me Google.
2: What?
16: Hey, did the Cimino's folks bring in pizza?
2: No, they didn't, as a matter
16: Rats.
2: Of fact.
16: I love
2: they
16: Cimino's.
2: They did not. It's about 225 feet tall, which is the equivalent of about 20 stories.
16: No way.
2: Yeah, well, 22 or 25. Well, if you look at the old school, it'd be 10 to 12 feet per floor, building it up. So it says 8 stories, but it's 225 feet tall. So we'll go with it. We'll go with 8 stories, though. Old school builders will tell you that's about 20, maybe 18 or 19.
16: Yeah, you're right. It is 8 stories. I thought it was just like 3, but it's 8 stories. Yeah, I'm sure they have elevators.
2: Yeah, I hope so. No, they did not. But what we're going to do is I'm going to send you some pictures, and we're going to do a story because this is the first I've heard that the Supper Club, the other part, the west side of the building, has been reopened. I was not aware. They've done a soft, quiet opening, but now they're going to open it up, and it's going to go back to its original purpose to be a sit-down, kind of fancy Dan restaurant. But it doesn't have to be fancy. But you can still dress up if you want, but you don't have to. So you still get all the pizza and everything. But if you want to have a little nice romantic dinner with a bottle of wine.
16: That's logo fashionista.
2: Yes.
16: I want to tell you about the food. You're talking about what to wear, what not to wear,
2: it's
16: what
2: all part
16: you
2: could of the deal. It's all part of the deal, Don. It's all part of the deal. I've got some incredible numbers coming up for you in just a couple of moments. We've got Hollywood headlines as well. Right now, I want to let you know about my friends at Allied Nursery and Garden Center. This is a family-owned and run business right across from Route 66 Raceway, the drag strip on Route 53. Allied Nursery is open to the public. They got a huge commercial division, but they've got a garden center that's open to the public that I have made my second home. Every plant that I have planted in the front of my house, side of my house, around my deck is from Allied Nursery and Garden Center. And I want to thank Christy. She did this landscape design for me this year around my deck. We took everything out around the deck, stained the deck, finished it off, fixed it all up. Looks great. But we needed some new plants. Old look. Got to go. Had to go. So we tore out the lilacs, and I said, Christy, go for it. And she came up with an incredible plant, azaleas and others. Looks beautiful. 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

0: The Obama Presidential Library is. It's going to say
1: did,
0: 8.
1: And it says the museum building at the Obama Presidential Center, often referred to as the Obama Center, is an 8-story tower located on the south side of Chicago, blah, blah, blah.
0: It's wrong.
1: It's wrong.
0: That is wrong. Dead wrong. The and now Google, how many feet is the Obama Presidential Library? How many feet tall is the Obama Presidential
1: Library? Well, Googling, it says 225 feet.
0: There you go. So, a 225-foot building, as I said before the break, usually contains 15 to 22 stories. It's about 10 to 12, 13, 14 feet per story. That's how builders look at it. So if you look at a 10-story building, it's at minimum 100 feet tall, usually about 115, 120 feet tall.
1: Okay.
0: So now, while there may not be floors, maybe the top, I don't know, 70 feet, 80 feet is air. I don't know. I haven't looked at it that closely.
1: There's a sky room up there.
0: Okay. But it's still, and you don't look at a building how many feet it is. You look at how many stories it is usually. How many stories is that building? It's 3 stories. Oh, there's nothing on the top. That doesn't make it a 2-story building. It's still a 3-story building. Get my point?
1: I do.
0: So this is a building that's 225 foot tall. So that would be a 20-ish story building, not an 8-story building.
1: Google is wrong. Is that what you're suggesting?
0: I am.
1: All right. Here's what it says. The tower houses 4 levels of exhibition space, an athletic and events facility, a Chicago Public Library branch, and a free panoramic sky room. But my understanding is that this public library is a different building than that tower we see. And I think the athletic center, the basketball court anyway, is outside the building too.
0: So
1: what are they using all the other stories for?
0: Well, I will tell you, and this is how they're getting around the being wrong. So AI is officially right, but not really if you look at it in building purposes. So for the conversion relies on what I said earlier inside. So big commercial building, public buildings, usually 15 feet per story because they've got HVAC, wiring in the ceilings, residential, hotels, 10 to 12 feet because there's less utility clearance needed.
1: Okay, now, that makes sense.
0: Now, the example they give you for the Obama Center is museum tower, and the center is exactly 225 feet tall, 8 stories. It has a deep floor design for large public spaces and much taller height-to-floor ratio than a standard tower. I understand that, so technically they're right, but it's usually how many floors. How many floors does the Empire State Building have? How many floors does Sears Tower have? How many floors does the Trump Tower have? And then you go 76, you go 98, you go 103. So I'm just saying. So when you think of 8 stories, you're like, oh, it's about 80 feet tall. No, this is a big sucker, 225 feet tall. It's big. Biggest thing on the south side down that way. I'm thinking, are there any other buildings that are 222 stories? There used to be some housing projects down that way that were big, but I think those are mostly gone now. Thank goodness. But that was a bad idea, wasn't it? Let's cram a bunch of people into one small little space. Housing projects. Bad idea.
1: Oh, yeah, housing projects. A couple of years ago, I was, I volunteered at Sojourner Truth Elementary School, which was the elementary school serving Cabrini Green.
0: Mm-hmm.
1: And, getting all those people into one spot, it was just...
0: Bad idea.
1: It was another story for another time.
0: Yep, absolutely. I used to do some work when I was in college, and I'd come home in the summer, and I'd do some termite and pest control work. And one of our accounts was as the projects, as they were called, on the south side of Peoria, south end of Peoria, and we would go in, and living conditions were not good. Not good at all. Now, some of that was because the people, just like anywhere else, some people in neighborhoods don't take care of their homes. They didn't take care of it. But you're setting yourself up for failure when you cram so many people into a small area. That's why, the model now, especially, and I'm a big fan of what the Joliet Housing Authority has done, build these neighborhoods and give people, a

0: piece of it. And hey, this is yours now. Let's go. Let's take care of it. Let's do this, that, or the other. And it's made all the difference in the world.
1: That's right.
0: All the difference.
1: Yes.
0: Finally, after all these years. All right, it's 8:51. We've got some headlines coming up next with Don. I want to tell you, speaking of homes, about my friends Rick and Mike of Web Video Realty. Folks, these guys are real estate agents. They've done incredible work over the years. But they've realized over the last several years that the market's kind of changed a little bit. Some people have a house. They say they inherit it. And they don't know what to do. They want to sell it, but they realize, oh, man, we're going to have to fix it up. We're going to have open houses. Got to find a real estate agent. Then we got to wait for somebody to buy it. We should probably paint the walls, do the carpet, but we don't have time. We don't have the money to do that. We want to sell it, but we just don't want to give it away to someone. Call Rick and Mike. Rick is going to pick up the phone. And if Rick's not there, Mike will, but Rick always answers the phone. 844-221-SELL. You don't have to list your house to sell it. Rick and Mike will buy it from you. And don't think you're going to get some horrible offer. No, these guys are real estate agents. They know the market. They're going to give you a fair offer. Just give them a call. Have a conversation. No obligation. No pressure. They're not going to play any tricks on you. And did you know you can have your money from Rick and Mike in as little as 2 weeks? What if you're getting a divorce? What if you lose your job? You got to sell that extra house or even your house. Foreclosure's looming. They just helped out a guy that was going to lose his house, got a five-figure check that he would not have gotten if he did not know Rick and Mike and that Rick and Mike buy homes. 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
1: Headlines we're watching this morning. A Monee man is dead after an incident at a Wilmington boat launch. A teenager is dead, and a Joliet man faces DUI charges after a crash Monday night. A traffic issue we've been reporting all morning. Illinois State Police say a man was struck and killed by a vehicle while changing a tire on westbound 8094 near Torrance. Two right lanes continue to be blocked there. I-55 slows Veterans Parkway to Cass, at LaGrange, and then central to downtown. Northbound 355 loads up from I-55 all the way up to Maple, and westbound I-80 slows from Center Street over to Larkin. And the forecast, cloudy today with a couple of showers, even a thunderstorm possible this afternoon. Our high today, 80 degrees. Right now, it's 66. I'm Dawn Desart of the WJ Well Traffic Center.
0: All right, thanks, Dawn. Appreciate that. Quick check of sports. Got some baseball. Cubs have a doubleheader, 12-10 and 6-10 at the Mets, where they won last night. Sox and Guardians, 1-10 this afternoon. Slammers won last night. They're back in Evansville tonight. Sox, by the way, won as well. World Cup today got some outstanding matches, including Canada and Switzerland, Brazil and Scotland, Mexico and Chechnya, South Korea, South Africa, Morocco, Haiti, Qatar and Bosnia. Herzegovina also play a little bit later on today.
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2: Are mice getting smarter? Researchers at Rutgers University recently found that mice are genetically evolving to become resistant to the poisons designed to kill them. Up to 70% of the mice the scientists tested were indeed mutating. ABC's Elizabeth Worthington.
3: Experts say as the rodents evolve, we need to evolve as well, decreasing our usage of pesticides, focusing on prevention and sanitation, while chemists work to create stronger formulas, something that can take a long time and a lot of money.
2: A very big night for candidates endorsed by New York City Mayor Zohran Mamdani. A not-so-big night for candidates backed by establishment Democrats, says ABC's Phil Tate in New York.
4: In New York's 7th congressional district, where Congresswoman Anidia Velasquez's seat was up for grabs, Brooklyn BP Antonio Reynoso fell short to Claire Valdez, a Democratic socialist and union organizer who picked up the endorsement of Mayor Mamdani. Here in the 10th congressional district, former city comptroller Brad Lander unseated Representative Dan Goldman. Lander was also endorsed by the mayor, while Goldman was endorsed by Democrats, including Governor Hochul.
2: Also from New York City, a chief of staff to former Mayor Eric Adams and several other people have been arrested as a part of an investigation into an alleged bribery scheme. There is also an ongoing investigation into members of the New York Police Department. That one involves current and former members of the police force, according to Commissioner Jessica Tisch. I'm Sherry Preston, ABC News.
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7: A man is charged in a deadly dirt bike crash in Joliet. Police say a 17-year-old was riding a dirt bike Monday night when he was hit by a Chevy Impala at West Jefferson and North Hickory Streets. The teen was pronounced dead at the scene. Investigators learned that the driver of the Impala, Maxie Robinson, got out of his vehicle and battered another dirt bike rider. He was arrested on DUI and aggravated battery charges. Pace celebrated the introduction of 24 new hybrid electric bikes buses to its Will County fleet, marking a step in the agency's Project Zero, a commitment to transition to a fully zero-emission fleet by 2040. The buses will deliver immediate benefits for riders, including reduced greenhouse gas emissions, lower fuel consumption. From Hands of Hope of Illinois and the Joliet Hope Center Newsroom, I'm Dawn Dessart. 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
14: Sunshine is in the summer. Blue skies in the blue.
15: Summertime. It's fun time. Unless, of course, it's 100 degrees outside. 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

0: very enthusiastic and exciting welcome to Real Estate Revealed, and I am Randy Barcella. It is always a joy for me to be with you on Wednesday mornings. I'm happy that you tune in. Okay, today's packed show, wow. Landscape for the best first impressions. I love it. In studios, the premier realtor from Remax Plaza. Yeah, that's Elise Livingston. Also, should you agree to a seller rent back? There's a lot of things that happen right after closing with contingencies and you can't move in right away. Well, on the show is the premier real estate attorney, both Illinois and Indiana, and both residential and commercial. Yeah, that's Vince Auricchio. Also, why are homes still selling over asking price in most areas? Yeah, well, on the show is the premier real estate broker from Baird & Warner. Yeah, that's Paula Avenham. And House Hacking 101. Oh, I love this. I always get an education from her. In studio is Leslie Cifuentes. 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Absolutely love it. And renovation mortgages and all the benefits for all the buyers. Yes. In studio is the premier branch manager of Fairway Mortgage. Yeah, that's Luis Hernandez. And for real, if you have any questions or comments in the show, certainly call me. 708-870-9400, 708-870-9400, Randy Barcella, your show host. And I got to thank you all right away for making us your Wednesday morning habit. This is our 19th year on the show. And if you guys remember, I had started with House Talk and Tim Kerfin 19 years ago. And we were together for a few years, went back. I went to another station, came back for years here with Tim, and I'm back here again with my show Real Estate Revealed here on Wednesday mornings. I'm so excited. And I've always said this during when we put the show together. Let's face it, buying or selling real estate could be very complicated, confusing, and then stressful. Did I say stressful? This is your show where each week we draw aside the curtains, peel back the layers, open the doors, and try to dispel the myths versus reality. Amazing. So, and we bring you valuable content and information to help your life be stress-free going through this market. And I got to tell you something. Let's start right away. Renovation mortgages and all the benefits for all buyers. I love this renovation program. And it's not just FHA 203K. Well, in studios, the premier branch manager of Fairway Mortgage. Yeah, that's Luis Hernandez. Good morning, Luis.
1: Good morning, Randy. I appreciate the opportunity to be here again and share great content information to our listeners. Today, I want to talk about renovation mortgages and all their advantages.
0: Love it.
1: So buyers, don't search for perfect. Create perfect. Good morning, everybody. My name is Luis Hernandez with Fairway Home Mortgage, and today I want to share a powerful opportunity for buyers, which is renovation loans. A renovation loan allows you to buy a home and finance improvements in one mortgage. That means you don't have to pass on a home just because the kitchen's outdated, the bathroom needs work, the floors need replacing, or the property needs repairs. In today's market, many buyers are looking for the perfect home, but the perfect home may be overpriced or hard to find. The opportunity may be in the home that needs work, the home other buyers are overlooking. That is where renovation financing can make a huge difference.
0: So, Luis, I want to ask you something. Why aren't more people doing this? I don't understand. People look at a house and it needs work and they offer low price, and why don't they just go to renovation loans? Maybe not enough people know about it?
1: That's the most I guess the important thing is that most people don't know or aren't educated on it, and they listen to individuals that may not be in the market, but they're passing up great opportunities.
0: I would guess that a lot of realtors don't know about it either.
1: They do, but a lot of realtors, unfortunately, because somebody in their office has had a bad experience or they themselves had bad experience, they don't pursue that anymore. But the key with a realtor is to align themselves with a lender that does them. Every lender is going to tell you that we do renovation financing, but if they don't have the back end support, it could be a disaster, and that's why a lot of times realtors don't pursue that. But especially right now, with a 203K renovation loan, qualified buyers may be able to finance the purchase of the home plus improvements such as roof repairs, kitchen updates, bathroom remodeling, flooring, windows, HVAC, plumbing, electrical work, basement improvements, and many other eligible repairs and upgrades. This can be a game changer for a first-time buyer because many first-time buyers have enough for the down payment. They don't have the extra $20,000, $30,000, or $50,000 available after closing to fix the home. Instead of saying, I can't buy this house because it needs to work, Renovation financing allows you to say, I can buy this house and make it my own.
0: I really want more buyers to bring this up to the realtor because it's a great program. And if the audience needs to talk to you about some free advice about renovation mortgages, you don't have to buy a house as is. Get it financed to get the repairs done. You could still own the house. What's your number?
1: My number is 708-655-5847. Once again, 708-655-5847. This is a game changer, Randy, because especially first-time buyers, right now the challenge still is inventory. But first and foremost, when somebody wants to buy a house, it's always location. Once they decide on location and then they align themselves with a good realtor, the realtor gives them opportunities. But the minute a property goes on the market, even before they go see it, the listing agent's telling the buyer's agent, highest and best, and multiple offers. So why, instead of going to a home like that and overpaying for it, go to the home that's maybe on the market 45, 60 days because it needs TLC? That's where the opportunity comes in.
0: Well, does home renovation loans just mean the house needs TLC, or what if there's major repairs to be done? You could use it for that?
1: Absolutely, absolutely. With FHA, there's two types of FHA. The first one goes up at $75,000, which was a game changer when they signed.
0: How much?
1: $75,000.
0: Okay.
1: And that could be for cosmetic stuff. If the home needs any structural or safety issues that may not go with the first $2,000 or $3,000 loan, it's the standard renovation loan that goes up to over $500,000 now.
0: It's, get out of here! I didn't know that.
1: Up to $500,000, assuming that the client obviously qualifies. But this is a game changer because it's the only loan.
0: Is the qualification for this loan different than a regular loan?
1: No, you have to qualify based on your income. But the good news is that you just have to have a 620 credit score.
0: That's amazing.
1: You know, and that's where the opportunity comes in, Randy, because this is the loan, the only loan that potentially gives you upside equity.
0: So when I'm doing appraisals, sometimes I get an appraisal from a mortgage company. Randy, this is 203K. This is the give us the as-is price, but give us the in comments, but do the appraisal subject to them doing the $85,000 in repairs, and they give me the contractor's bids. But also, the VA has a renovation loan, and I've done a few of those too. But then conventional has home, what do you call it?
1: Home sale.
0: So everyone's doing it now.
1: Yes, the home sale, the conventional, like the sister product, is typically for individuals that have higher, better credit scores, could have money in the bank and so forth, can have assets to show. Either one is a game changer for a first-time buyer. So even if you're not a first-time buyer and maybe you're looking to, the home's too small and you want to move, FHA doesn't require you to be a first-time buyer. And that's where it becomes a great opportunity. For realtors, it just expands their opportunities in their for buyers to look at more properties. It's one that I've done all my career. Best case, you know, that I always say is client up in Mundelein bought a home for $140,000, put in $28,000 renovation. We send the after approved value, or maybe the bid to the appraiser to do the appraisal. The appraisal came in at $225,000. So even before they started the work, the buyer already had 20% equity.
0: Wow, that's just absolutely amazing. Wow. I'm learning. Keep going.
1: So that being said, I want to just share just real quick some statistics that could be eye-opening. So right now, inventory is only at a 4.5-month supply, so buyers still need more options. First-time buyers dropped to only 20% of the market, showing how difficult affordability has become. The typical first-time buyer is now 40 years old, which shows many buyers are waiting longer to buy. Renovation repair spending is still projected to grow 2026, showing strong demand for home improvements. So the FHA 203K can allow qualified buyers to finance and purchase repairs in the one loan. So here's the bottom line. The renovation loans help buyers stop waiting for the perfect home and start creating it.
0: Repeat that sentence again.
1: 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The renovation loans help buyers stop waiting for the perfect home and start creating it. Make it their own.
0: Love it.
1: They help realtors open up more inventory, solve property condition objections, and turn outdated homes into real opportunities. That's where the opportunity lies.
0: I love this. And our audience could still go online to the website and email you, text you, or call you for more details on. And how could I do that?
1: They can call me at 708-655-5847.
0: One more time?
1: 708-655-5847, and I will pick up the phone.
0: Absolutely. Luis Hernandez, if you go to the website, realestaterevealed.com, R-E-V as in Victor, E-A-L-E-D.com, realestaterevealed.com, and you'll see the everybody on the show, all eight or so co-hosts on the show. 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It'll take you right to his website. 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Hey, and moving right along, we got a packed show today. Should you agree to a seller rent back, and there's all kinds of other concessions or negotiated agreements after a closing, and on the show now is the premier real estate attorney, both Illinois and Indiana, both residential and commercial. Yeah, that's Vince Auricchio.
2: Good morning, Randy. So happy to be here. I appreciate
0: fantastic
2: the topic, and a lot of people don't think about it, but sometimes the deal is not quite over after the home is sold. So what if the seller needs some extra time to pack up, or what if the seller has to move cross country and the movers aren't quite going to get the items to their new home? Where are they going to stay? Sellers don't always want to get a hotel in that in-between stage. So we have in Illinois and Indiana and many states, we have what's called a post-closing possession agreement. Some people call it a PPA, a post-possession agreement. And Randy, this can be a great tool, but it also can be fraught with danger because, to cut to the chase, what if the seller doesn't leave? Are you in a eviction standpoint, a landlord-tenant relationship? So, Randy, have you? I know you bought and sold. You're like a mini Sam Zell. Have you ever had a post-closing possession agreement relationship?
0: Well, I was in my home for 32 years, number one. And number two, the last closing I had on my home, I needed another day with movers. I mean, it was just moving so fast. And the movers say, oh, I can get you moved in two. I can get the truck packed in 2 hours. No, it was 3.5 hours, believe it or not. They way over. So, but I made it work. You know, I just made it work. I just said to the movers, yeah, Stay there. I got to run to the other closing. But you make it work. But in the buyers of my place, they really needed to move. They wanted the keys at 12:30 after the closing. They wanted to start moving in by 4 o'clock that night, so I had to do it. But it's common, I think, in a lot of deals. Elise Livingston, our REMAX agent, is it common that they make?
3: Yeah, I have a transaction happening right now where there's a seller that's going to stay because their new place is under construction and the the completion time is still up in the air. So they may stay a week or they may stay a month, and the buyers are very gracious. But they're protected by their attorney, so they have a holdback.
2: Well, I'm sure I'm going to – I don't want to get a lot of hate for this. I'm sure I'm going to get a lot of eye rolls. But I'll tell you this much. It's great for the seller, and it's nothing but risk and potential nightmare for the buyer. I'm a seller's and buyer's attorney. I do both sides of it, and it's not up to me. It's not a law question. It's a deal question. It's totally up to the parties. But I have to tell you, you need these protections in place. And really, just to go over the details before I go over the nightmares, the details are you want to hold back a certain dollar amount. You could do 1 or 2 months or, 1 or 2 months of expenses of what it costs someone, the new buyer, so maybe $10,000. You want to have a clear clause in there that this doesn't create a landlord-tenant relationship. You want to have a clear phrase in there that it's not limited to the dollar amount. Let's say you pick $10,000. You want to make sure that's not a cap, that that's just what I would call a floor. The reason is the law tries to protect people in their space. So the law is going to presume a landlord-tenant relationship unless the document, the agreement, makes it so clear that it isn't. And if the law walks in, or if a judge later voids or invalidates the agreement and says, no, no, no, that PPA, that post-closing possession agreement, didn't hit all the notes correctly, then you could have, and I know sellers want to get out of there, but you could have a squatter. You could have someone that says, nah, I'm a tenant and I'm not going to leave and you have to evict me. So that's one of the downsides, or the principal downsides to the buyer is, what if the seller doesn't leave? What if the seller runs into a jam? What if the seller has to get evicted? Now, the whole point of this is it's an agreement attendant to or next to or a part of the sale contract. It's not a lease. And the law knows that because it's an agreement with a closing contract. But Randy, without a close, you can't just create a post-possession agreement if there was no sales contract. That's called a lease. So really,
0: hey, Vince, let me ask you. Our audience needs your number, Vince. How can I get a hold of you?
2: Yeah, the phone number is 312-263-0010. Our website, reallawchicago.com. 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
0: Vince, you're amazing. 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We're going to a quick commercial break. 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
1: Nah, nah, honey, I'm good. I could have another, but I probably should not. Somebody at home.
2: Welcome back to Real Estate Revealed, and I'm Randy Barcella, your show host. I want to thank everybody so much for making us your Wednesday morning habit. Without you, we are not here year after year after year. And the reason why the show has been going so many years, and if you guys remember, I was with Tim Kerfin when we started House Talk 19 years ago. And I was here with him for a few years, went to another station, came back with Tim, and now we got our show on my show on Wednesday mornings now, and it's just been a great success, and it's because of all of the audience that's really supported us. And as you know, we never try to sell you anything. We bring you valuable content and information to bring to make your life easier, less stressful, because let's face it, buying or selling a home, getting a mortgage, getting an attorney, I mean, this is very complicated and confusing and stressful. Did I say stressful? This is your show. We open up the doors, draw aside the curtains, peel back the layers, and we dispel the myths versus reality on the show. And it's just amazing. And if you missed the last segment of the show about what could happen after closing, you need to call Vince Ariccio or get to the website, realestaterevealed.com. Vince Ariccio, the premier real estate attorney, both Illinois and Indiana. Just commercial and residential. It's just amazing. And then right after that, if you renovation mortgages, they're so valuable, and a lot of people don't know about it. You can buy a house as is, but get a renovation mortgage and get the repairs taken care of on a mortgage. And in studio was the premier branch manager of Fairway Mortgage. Yeah, that's Luis Hernandez. Just amazing information he had for you. And and as you know, my full-time is real estate appraiser. For many years, I've been in Will County and all of Northern Illinois. So if you're a real estate broker listening, I want you to certainly invite me to one of your real estate offices' monthly meetings, because I do a lot of lunch and learns. I do information. I give all the agents in the office valuable content and information, what's new and what's current about the differences between FHA, VA, and conventional appraisals. And one of the biggest questions I have when I start talking to your group of real estate brokers and loan officers, I say, how many people think that if you go FHA, there's an FHA inspector that comes out for the calls for repairs? Everybody raises their hand. That's urban myth, everybody. There is no FHA inspectors anymore for 27 years, and FHA stopped calling for repairs 27 years ago. So if you need me, call me, 708-870-9400. 708-870-9400, Randy Barcella. And moving right along here with the show, landscape your property for the best first impressions, right? In studios, the premier realtor from Remax Plaza. Yeah, that's Elise Livingston. Good morning.
3: Good morning. What a great day. So I really love nature, and I love conservation. I love public land. But when I am walking up the walkway to somebody's house, I really don't want to be touched by their landscaping. So one of the things that I'm noticing is that the first impression is so important. And one of the first impressions is the landscaping of the front of the house. So this year, in this summer, take a look at your landscaping. If you're planning on selling your house next year, then you can affordably kind of switch out your overgrown bushes that are encroaching on your sidewalk and do it yourself. If you have to pay a landscaper, you're still going to be money ahead because of all the improvements that you can do. Improving your first impression, your landscaping in the front of your house, is worth 120% of what you pay. So that is an amazing deal. No matter what you do, you'll get your money back.
2: Absolutely. And you know what? I don't want to rush you at all about that, because you have some details that you need to share. But we've got a caller now, and she's one of the top realtors. And Paula Avenham, she's the premier real estate broker from Baird & Warner, and she has a great topic. Why are homes still selling over asking price in most areas? Good morning, Paula Avenham.
4: Hi, good morning. Happy Wednesday. Yeah, this is a great topic, and this keeps coming up. So this is a great segue to my topic, which is what you know, why are some homes still selling over asking price while others are sitting? You would think in a low inventory market that everything would just fly off the market, but it's not. And it's not and we're, I'm going to talk about that. And one of the questions I get asked almost daily is, Paula, why I keep hearing that the market is slowing down, so why are homes still selling over asking price? And the truth is that both things can be true at the same time. So some homes are receiving multiple offers and selling tens of thousands of dollars over list price.
2: Summer homes?
4: While others are... I'm sorry?
2: Summer homes, did you say, or some homes?
4: No, some homes are receiving multiple offers and selling tens of thousands of dollars over list price, while others are sitting on the market and reducing their prices. Not that often, but they're out there.
2: Why is that?
4: And the difference isn't necessarily the market, it's the house. Inventory still matters, so we're still dealing with the shortage of inventory in Illinois. While we have more homes available than we did a couple of years ago, thankfully, but we still don't have enough to meet the satisfactory inventory that is needed in Illinois, especially. So when a well-priced home is ready and comes on the market, buyers know they're competing for something that doesn't come around often. But with that said, they're also looking for versus like with COVID. We'd have 10 offers per house, and it didn't matter if the home needed, you know, if the roof was going to, they needed a new roof, or the roof was 20 years old, and they were going to need a new roof within a couple of years, or if the furnace was close to being outdated. You know, those things did not matter to buyers. But what I'm seeing now, the difference is it does matter. So that homes are now, even though we still have a shortage of inventory in Illinois, buyers are willing to wait a little bit longer and wait to see what comes on the market next before offering over list price for homes that just come on the market. That's the difference. And also, you know, you could put a house on the market and not do any with the previous person was just talking about, updating, beautifying your one chance to make a first impression.
2: Paula, how can our audience get a hold of you? Because they want their house sold for above listing price, and you know how to do that.
4: Yeah, I do. I would love to talk to anyone that is wants some information about this. You can call me at 773-988-7341, or you can email me at paula.avenum@beardwarner.com, or you can for sure find me on the web, and I can help you and I can assist you every step of the way. Every day I'm getting asked these questions, and I have buyers who are looking. We just put in an offer last weekend in a home. We did put in above list price. There were probably 8 offers on the home, 24 showings in 24 hours.
2: Paula, I want to agree with you something. I go in on some appraisals. I walk in, I says, oh my God, this house isn't even lived in. Sometimes I say this verbally to the lady, her husband's at work. She's there. I said, excuse this. Excuse what? Your house isn't even lived in. It's spotless. And I said, how many days on the market? And I look at my listing sheet. It was 4 days on the market. But you're right. The houses that are really taken care of, boy, they sell themselves.
4: You know what, Randy? That's just so true. Many buyers want turnkey homes because they don't have the extra cash after closing, especially if they're offering above list price or paying above list price. There's no more funds available. Yeah. They're willing to put everything in as long as they don't have to do any more work because they don't have the money. So it's really interesting, and pricing strategy matters more than ever, and I can really help sellers navigate this process, because sellers do need to be careful, because just like what we're talking about, if you don't have a turnkey or almost turnkey ready home, it's difficult to expect that buyers are going to pay, $50,000 over list price or over the comps, so they have to come up with this extra cash, because then they have to wait. There's a whole slew of things that come up, and you need to work with a good broker. Especially if you're, both sides, buyer or seller, you need to work with someone that can help you navigate through this process.
2: Paula, I want to share something with you in the audience.
4: Yeah.
2: This show's been on a long time, okay? 19 years I'm on radio. And I have the 3 best realtors in Northern Illinois right now, Elise, Leslie, and you, Paula Avenham. And I'm telling you right now, decluttering is a big deal. And you need to talk to Leslie and Elise and yourself, Paula. You walk in, you know exactly what to do to get rid of all of this stuff and to make it more appealing to get a list offer or blah, blah. You really need to listen to your real estate broker and keep going. I'm learning a lot from you, Paula.
3: And Paula, can I interject too? Elise, this is Elise.
4: Yeah. Hi, Elise.
3: Hi. Good morning. So have you noticed that this overlist price is neighborhood by neighborhood also?
4: Yeah, well, that's a great question, and a great example. You can have two homes in the same town and can perform completely different because one may be near a train station, maybe in a highly desirable school district, and have these updated finishes, and then the other one may be backed up to a busy road, needs updates, or has a less desirable layout. And totally different outcomes with these two, where one could go under contract in a day and the other one can sit on the market for, you know, 1 to 3 months. I literally had this happen in, I had five listings in Northbrook.
2: Really?
4: Four of those were under contract in, you know, 1 to 4 days. It's a true story. This year, actually. And one that was backed up to Dundee Road. The yard backed up to Dundee Road. It took me 60 days, or I guess 58 days, to get under contract. I was a little concerned myself, just because even though it's not really a long time, you know, it's just like the rates at 6% are not really high historically. 58 days is not historically a long time, but just what's been going on and the trend of that since COVID. 58 days felt like a long time, especially since my other one sold so quickly. But it mattered because it was backed up to a busy road, and it was a question that came up over and over. And it was just, there's a buyer for every home, but, you know, again, you have to, the biggest things, the most important things are having it turnkey ready as you can, or focusing on, there's nothing you can do if you're backed up to a busy road. There's just nothing you can do, but you can do other things. I mean, in terms of that.
2: And Paula?
4: Other things to have it. Yes.
2: Yeah, your topic is so right on target, and I want all of our audience listening right now. 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
4: Yes, I can answer them, and I would love to. 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
2: Thank you so much for being on the show today.
4: You're a great
2: asset to the show. Thank you, Paula.
4: Have a great day, everyone.
2: Got it. Thank you so much. Wow, great information. And we were just starting about landscaping is the best first impression with Elise Livingston here in the studio before we talk to Paula. And I really want Elise Livingston to go on that and draw some more out of that. That's just a great topic.
3: Well, you wouldn't think that gardening is such a financial boon as a hobby. But if you can garden, make your front gardens really attractive when you're getting ready to sell. 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If you're going to sell next year, think about what you're doing this summer, because this summer you can take your time, you can make your landscaping look beautiful. If you are trying to sell and maybe move in the spring, then have your realtor come and choose a realtor that's using a professional photographer. Have them take photos of your new landscaping, your beautiful front yard, your beautiful front door, and make sure that they have that so that you can use that in the marketing of the house before the yard is pretty in February and March.
2: And I got to tell you, I've been going by some of these big box stores. The people are not going to the small landscaping companies. I went to Home Depot. I went to Lowe's. Home Depot, two of them, hundreds. I mean, probably thousands and thousands of plants and flowers inside and out.

0: to get a hold of you. What's your name? What's your – no, of course your name. Everybody knows your name, Elise Livingston. Your phone number, your website?
1: My number is 815-347-2807. 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
0: And there's a lot of people in Illinois running up to Wisconsin for summer homes. 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
1: 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There's a lot to do up there with kayaking and hiking. And just it's a beautiful state.
0: Wow. 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Everybody, you want to know more about Elise, you didn't have to worry about writing her phone number down. 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You'll see Elise Livingston's face. Click on it, email her, text her, just great information. Wow, we're covering so much ground today, and I love it. I'm learning a lot about everything in the business right now. We have in the studio, of course, one of the premier realtors and bilingual realtor, and she's a team leader from Keller Williams One Chicago, Leslie Cifuentes, and she's got a great topic here, House Hacking 101. Good morning, Leslie, sorry. Good morning, Leslie Cifuentes, and you're a bilingual, one of the greatest bilingual realtors in Illinois, so buenos dias also.
2: Good morning and buenos dias. Thank you, everyone. My name is Leslie Cifuentes with Keller Williams One Chicago, your Chicago realtor, and I love it. Today we had some great topics. Mine is going to kind of connect with Lewis's topic in regards to, you know, mentioning that there is low inventory out, right? And you have to create an opportunity, create your home. So basically what I'm going to be talking about today is House Hacking 101, how young buyers are living for free. So now, before you think this sounds too good to be true, hear me out. House hacking is a real estate strategy where you buy a home, live in it, part of it, and rent out the other portion to help cover your mortgage payment. It could be a multi-unit building, a basement apartment, an extra bedroom, or even a coach house. The goal is simple. Have someone else help you pay for your housing expenses while you build wealth. So why is house hacking becoming so popular? Let's be honest. Interest rates are higher than they were a few years ago. Home prices have increased as well, and rent continues to rise. Many young buyers feel like a home ownership is out of reach. But if I told you that some people are buying homes and paying little to nothing out of pocket each month because their tenants are helping them pay their mortgage, that's exactly why house hacking is gaining popularity across the country. So what does house hacking look like? There are several ways to do it. Option one, buy a two flat, live in one unit and rent the other. Option two, buy a three flat or a floor flat, live in one unit and rent the remaining unit. Option three, you can purchase a single family home and rent out extra bedrooms, or you can convert a legal basement apartment and rent it out while you're living upstairs. All of these are examples of house hacking. Let's use a simple example. Let's say you buy a two unit property. Your total mortgage payment and taxes and insurance come out to be $2,800. You live in one unit and rent out the second unit for $1,600. Now, instead of paying yourself the $2,800, you're actually bringing down your cost to $1,200 a month. That's a huge difference. Nowadays, you don't even see that for an apartment anymore to rent out. So if rent increases over time, the gap gets even smaller. Meanwhile, you're building equity, enjoying tax benefits, and owning an appreciation asset. So why this works is because first-time buyers can take advantage of the biggest advantages in financing. Many buyers don't realize that homeowner-occupied properties qualify for low down payment programs that require much less money down compared to investment properties.
0: And that's owner-occupied.
2: Correct. Yes, because you're living in one unit and renting out the other.
0: I love it.
2: So some programs will allow buyers to purchase up to four unit buildings while living in one of them, which is an FHA financing, as little as 3.5% down for qualified buyers. And if you think about it on the smart route, like Lewis was mentioning earlier, you can find also properties that need work, right, that are not fully ready, and you can create that same thing where you fix it up, and then, you know, you have an even lower mortgage payment, you have equity up front, and you can go ahead and right away start into your generational wealth building. So instead of waiting years to save a massive down payment for

0: investment property, you can start building a real estate portfolio while purchasing your primary residence. The biggest misconception is that a lot of people hear the word landlord and immediately get scared. And yes, becoming a landlord comes with responsibilities. You have maintenance, you have tenants, you have occasional headaches, but here's the reality. Most wealthy real estate investors started somewhere. Many started with a duplex, a two flat, or renting out a room. The key is starting. And
1: but, Leslie, I want the audience to get your phone number now. They might be in their office and they can't listen live anymore, but give the audience your number, how they can get a hold of you to learn about this great program.
0: Yes, you can go ahead and call me at 773-621-2114, or you can go on my website as thedreamhomesgroup.net, fill out that quick questionnaire form, and we will be reaching out to you
1: Fantastic.
0: As soon as possible. So this is a thing where you can create a lot in Chicago. Chicago is one of the best house hacking cities in America because we have so many two flats, three flats, and four flats.
1: And not just city. There's a lot of these in the suburbs.
0: Right.
1: Oh, my gosh.
0: Yes. It's just more in the city,
1: yeah.
0: Right? But, yes, if you have the right realtor to help you out find the right property in the right place, we'll go ahead and do that for you. In many neighborhoods, you can still find opportunities when rental income offsets a large portion of the mortgage. For a lot of families, especially this strategy has helped create generational wealth for decades. Many of our parents and grandparents were house hacking before it even had a name. They lived upstairs and rented downstairs. They brought family together under one roof. They used real estate to move forward financially. Today, we're simply putting a modern name on something our community has been doing for years. So things you need to know before house hacking is, number one, run the numbers carefully. Don't assume every unit will always be rented. Number two, have an emergency reserve fund. Things break, roofs leak, furnace fails, be prepared. There's also home warranties that can help you out to offset these things, which I go ahead and negotiate for you during the contract. Number three, understand local rental regulations. That's an important one. You don't want to be doing things that are illegal and then later are going to be headaches down the route.
1: I just did an appraisal a week and a half ago. They illegally converted the attic into living space, and they had to deconvert. It was against all Chicago code, so you got to be careful.
0: Yes, you have to be very careful with that. And then number four, work with the lender and realtor who understands multi-unit properties. The right team can save you thousands of dollars and prevent costly mistakes. That's something that Lewis mentioned earlier, right, that there is a lot of people who don't take advantage of these renovation programs because they don't have the right team to structure everything, and then they become a headache, right? But if you have the right team, everything will run smoothly for you. So if you're renting right now and feel stuck, house hacking may be the opportunity you've been looking for. Instead of paying 100% of your landlord's mortgage, you could start building your own wealth. Real estate isn't just about buying a dream. Sometimes it's about making a smart financial decision today that creates freedom tomorrow. And that's exactly what house hacking can do. If you'd like to learn whether house hacking is possible for you, whether you're a first-time buyer, an investor, or just curious about your options, give me a call, 773-621-2114. I'll be glad to answer all of your questions. As always, I'm Leslie Cifuentes. Thank you for listening. Have a blessed day. And remember, don't just work for your money. Put real estate to work for you.
1: Fantastic. And, wow, where did this hour go? This is one of the best real estate shows I've ever heard or seen on radio, and we cover everything, everybody. And, you know, get off the fence, and we've talked about this before with Luis and Leslie Cifuentes. Don't think because you're renting you're always going to have to rent and you can never afford a house. No. Time out. You can have borderline credit and still get a house. You can buy something that's affordable, and Leslie Cifuentes, she's going to tell you everything you need to know about it, and she's a great guide. She'll counsel you. You don't pay her big bucks. You call her and say, look, I heard your show. I was thinking about doing this, but I really don't know. I'm confused. What are my options? What do I do? So everybody, get out to the website, realestaterevealed.com, R-E-V as in Victor, E-A-L-E-D.com. And Joliet, and I want everybody to know, and Leslie here too, we have so many Latin Hispanic people in Joliet and Northern Illinois, and Leslie is bilingual. She's fluent in Spanish. So if you're listening to the show right now and you're concerned about calling other shows because they don't speak Spanish, Leslie speaks Spanish, correct? Say something, Tara.
0: Yes, yeah. I speak Spanish, English, fluently in both, read it and write it. Another thing is, Big Bucks is, I just wanted to clarify that, like, we actually do not charge you guys. The consultation, the guidance of everything is completely free for you guys.
1: Yes.
0: At the end of the day, I always negotiate for my clients for me to get paid through the sellers. So it costs absolutely nothing for you to have a real estate agent to guide you through everything, to get you the right property, the right strategy for you. So don't be scared, guys. Renting is not the option. Sometimes nowadays, it's even more expensive than owning your own place. And it even has rules from the landlord. There is regulations. They still check your credit score. When you apply, you have to have that first month rent, the security deposit.
1: It's just blown right by me again. But everybody, not only we do have one of the big dog mortgage branch managers with 30-some loan officers working for me. He's bilingual too, Luis Hernandez. Get on the website, everybody. We have everybody on the show that can handle everything, every type of property, every type of program, every type of financing, and we're bilingual here on the show, so just amazing. I'm Randy Barcella, your show host. If you have any questions or comments or you need us to figure out and bring to the show different topics this summer, 708-870-9400. That's my cell phone. 708-870-9400. Or also email me. Get out to the website. Hey, you know me. If you're friends with me on Facebook, you know that I post a lot of inspirational quotes every week. And I love to finish the show with this, too. Repeat after me, everybody. My current situation is not my final destination. I promise you that, everybody. Also, 6 months from now, you can be in a completely different space mentally, spiritually, and financially. Keep working and believing in yourself. And everybody, don't be afraid to start over. This time you're not starting from scratch. You are starting from experience. So be well. Make it a great week, everybody. And I can't wait to see you in a couple weeks here Wednesday morning on Real Estate Revealed. Randy Barcella, thank you so much.

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0: automatically do. It's part of it's subconsciously and consciously scheduled into my day. It's not an afterthought. It's part of my day because it's a habit and it just automatically happens. How long does it take to establish a good habit? I was wondering, somebody said, I didn't verify this, but 21 days to set a good habit. Years or never to break a bad habit. Although there is some claims that to break a bad habit, you replace it with a good habit. I don't know if I buy that or not. Maybe stop chewing my fingernails and play the piano or something. I don't know. But anyway, 21 days to establish a good habit. I feel like it takes longer than that, but I'm trying to get my kids into the good habit world as opposed to the bad habit world. Did you get the earthquake update on your watch or your phone, Michael?
1: I did. And so did Hanson. He came running in the studio, and I thought I was going to have to hold him.
0: Those of you listening around the country, you probably, this doesn't happen to you, but we're based in California, and we got these alerts on our phones and our watches. Earthquake detected nearby. If the shaking intensifies, drop cover and hold on. Did you drop cover or hold on? I did not. I did not feel any shaking either.
1: No, I didn't drop down.
0: Okay, so I would drop, put my hands over my head, and then what do I hold on? What am I holding on to?
1: I guess like table legs.
0: Why? Why does holding onto a table leg help me?
1: Well, you'd be under the table, and so the table would protect you from falling objects.
0: There's no table in here.
1: Well, if there was a table.
0: In the event of not having a table, what am I supposed to hold on to? I need the nearest cute girl, Hanson says. We're all going to die. We're going to talk to Gary Dietrich, who's always good, coming up next. If you miss it, get the podcast Armstrong and Getty on Demand.
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5: A Monee man is dead after an incident at a Wilmington boat launch. The Will County Coroner's Office has identified 54-year-old Angelo Triolo as the victim of an apparent watercraft incident that occurred just after 6 o'clock Saturday evening. No word from the Illinois Department of Conservation Police on what caused that fatal incident. The weather forecast.
6: From the WJOL Will County Weather Center, keep an eye out for rain today. There's a good chance we'll get some. A 40 to 50% chance of showers and thunderstorms. We'll start out with a little bit of sunshine this morning. Then the clouds move in. 80 degrees our projected high for today. It's rain tonight, though. Cloudy skies with a 60 to 70% chance of rain, showers, maybe a thunderstorm in the early evening hours, a low of 60. And then Thursday, slight chance of rain early. We get some sunshine in the afternoon. We'll see a high of 81, 82 degrees. From the WJOL Will County Weather Center, I'm Chuck Brady.
5: A teenager is dead and a Joliet man is charged with DUI. The accident happened on Monday evening at West Jefferson and North Hickory in Joliet. Police say the 17-year-old male was driving a Honda dirt bike eastbound on West Jefferson, approaching North Hickory, when he ignored a red traffic light and entered that intersection. He was struck by a Chevy Impala driven by a 38-year-old man, Maxie Robinson of Joliet. Robinson admitted that he had been drinking alcohol. He now faces several charges. State Senator John Curran and Representative Nicole LaHa invite local seniors to their free senior fair on Tuesday, June 30th. That event held at St. Cyril and Methodius School. The event will run from 9 a.m. to noon, offering a variety of resources with services specifically designed for seniors. 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

0: 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Dial #250, say Mike Rowe. That's #250, say Mike Rowe. And happy birthday to us.
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1: Okay, so I've just done a deep dive on pickleball with Claude, and I'll hit you with some interesting information about it. I don't know how many of y'all play pickleball, but there is a new movie out with Ben Stiller called The Dink. Here is the plot line before we listen to the trailer. Desperate to save a struggling country club and earn his father's respect. Ah, that's a good wrinkle. Earn his father's respect. A washed-up tennis pro is compelled to break a sacred vow and do the unthinkable. Play pickleball. That is such a Ben Stiller sort of plot right there. He did dodgeball, right? He just picks up on these. They get hot for a while sports. Here's the trailer.
2: Tennis. Elegance. Aesthetic perfection. She needs our protection. An epidemic is sweeping across our once great nation. And its name is...
3: Pickleball.
4: Here's your pickleball. Get in the garbage. This is a tennis club, lady.
5: Oh, I get it now. It's like tennis, but easy.
3: Dink! Come on! You want a rematch?
4: Yes, I'd like that opportunity.
1: I recognize the voice of Jonah Hill there, so it sounds like there are a number of funny people in the movie. So my son and I play a little pickleball now and then. I had heard of it for a long time, had no idea what it was. Then I moved, and I'm part of a country club thing where we got tennis courts, so I see people playing pickleball, and then Henry and I wanted to try it, so we bought rackets. The popularity started with the older crowd, like with the idea you don't have to run near as much because the pickleball court is a third the size of a tennis court. You don't have to run near as much, so it started as popular for older people, but the growth has been among the young, and now when I walk by the tennis courts at night, there are as many 20-somethings playing pickleball as there are older people. It's almost caught up to tennis. There are 27 million people still play tennis in this country on a regular basis, with 24 million people playing pickleball, and with the exponential growth, if it stays on this track at all, it's going to surpass tennis. So that whole, hey, quit playing pickleball on our tennis courts, might turn around here soon, where people will be saying, stop playing tennis on our pickleball courts. The 25 to 34 age group leads participation. So I asked the question, is it less athleticism that made pickleball exciting or catch on? And for beginners, that's true, because the first time you ever play tennis, it's pretty hard. The court's really big. You can't serve. You don't get many rallies going. Whereas with pickleball, as a beginner, you're going to have rallies going where there's a fair amount of back and forth right off the bat. The athleticism, I guess, picks up when you get to the better players, including the professionals. Yes, there is a PPA, a Professional Pickleball Association, or MLP, Major League Pickleball, and an APP, Association of Pickleball Players. They're all vying to emerge as the NBA or MLB of this sport. But I have not watched, like, really high-level pickleball players play. I guess for them, there's like very little running. It's all hand-eye coordination, and it's about what they call what was the term that they used? Where you're just standing at the net, firing it back and forth at each other really, really fast. The firefight. I guess that's what happens among your high level. It's just, bah, bah, bah, bah, bah, bah, bah, bah. It's got who's got the quickest hands, hand-eye coordination, which actually looks pretty fun, but that's not like what Henry and I are doing at our level, but if you haven't tried pickleball, it's less taxing than tennis and easier to play right off the bat. I still really like tennis and prefer that, but that's me. There's your pickleball update, and I will go see the Ben Stiller movie and tell you about it. More to come.
0: Armstrong and Getty.
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9: A Monee man is dead after an incident at a Wilmington boat launch. The Will County Coroner's Office has identified 54-year-old Angelo Triolo as the victim of an apparent watercraft incident that occurred just after 6 o'clock Saturday evening. No word from the Illinois Department of Conservation Police on what caused that fatal incident. The weather forecast.
10: From the WJOL Will County Weather Center, keep an eye out for rain today. There's a good chance we'll get some. A 40 to 50% chance of showers and thunderstorms. We'll start out with a little bit of sunshine this morning, then the clouds move in. 80 degrees our projected high for today. It's rain tonight, though. Cloudy skies with a 60 to 70% chance of rain, showers, maybe a thunderstorm in the early evening hours, a low of 60. And then Thursday, slight chance of rain early. We get some sunshine in the afternoon. We'll see a high of 81, 82 degrees. From the WJOL Will County Weather Center, I'm Chuck Brady.
9: A teenager is dead and a Joliet man is charged with DUI. The accident happened on Monday evening at West Jefferson and North Hickory in Joliet. Police say the 17-year-old male was driving a Honda dirt bike eastbound on West Jefferson, approaching North Hickory, when he ignored a red traffic light and entered that intersection. He was struck by a Chevy Impala driven by a 38-year-old man, Maxie Robinson of Joliet. Robinson admitted that he had been drinking alcohol. He now faces several charges. State Senator John Curran and Representative Nicole LaHa invite local seniors to their free senior fair on Tuesday, June 30th. That event held at St. Cyril and Methodius School. The event will run from 9 a.m. to noon, offering a variety of resources with services specifically designed for seniors. 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
6: From ABC News, I'm Chuck Sievertson. Canceled by President Trump, signing a bipartisan affordable housing bill. President on his Truth Social page said he'll sign it only if Congress passes the Save America Act. Trump says compared to the election-related bill, the housing measure is of minor importance. ABC News White House correspondent Karen Travers.
7: There was great fanfare expected today for this signing, but the president now has a choice. Does he veto this legislation or does he do nothing and just not sign it? And that's important there. One, it passed with veto-proof majority, so if he does veto it, Congress could take it up again and pass it again. Or if he doesn't sign it, they have then 10 days where then nothing happens and it would become law.
6: The federal judge today barred Trump from implementing a proof of citizenship requirement to vote. It's a day after Congress passed a war powers resolution, largely symbolic, but prohibiting President Trump from further military action in Iran. It's an indication of this, says ABC News contributor and former Defense Department official Mick Mulroy.
8: Iran can see the popularity or the unpopularity of the war, so they know that, and they know the economic consequences of their shutting down of the Strait of Hormuz. It was really the only leverage they had, but they played it, you know, from their perspective very well. It's 21% of the world's energy supply, and it has dramatic impacts on the cost of everything.
6: Intense public criticism and mounting lawsuits push a Houston summer camp into insolvency. ABC's Jim Ryan.
9: Camp Mystic had been in operation for nearly a century when severe flash flooding last year took the lives of 25 children, two counselors, and Dick Eastland, the co-owner of the facility. This morning in Houston, Eastland's son and camp manager Edward Eastland filed for Chapter 11 bankruptcy protection, saying Camp Mystic's debts exceed $10 million.
6: A life-threatening heat wave is smothering much of Western and Southern Europe. 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
10: I know that hiring can be challenging. 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Well, now, there's a place where you can meet them fast. 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
2: Sources familiar with a federal bribery case tell ABC News that the former chief of staff to ex-New York Mayor Eric Adams, Frank Carone, his brother, and 2 others were arrested today. Carone's case involves allegedly exploiting the city's migrant crisis for profit, steering a multi-million dollar emergency contract to a hotel in Queens, according to an indictment. And the FBI and NYPD conducted searches today at various locations in the city in an ongoing investigation into corruption at the nation's largest police department. Bill Gates says Jeffrey Epstein tried to use his sex life against him in a transcript newly released by the House investigation into the accused sex offender. ABC's Aaron Katursky.
3: Gates acknowledged he had 3 extramarital affairs, and when Epstein learned about 2 of them from a mutual acquaintance, he said Epstein began working to use information about my infidelities. The committee asked Gates about photos from the Epstein files showing him with women. Gates responded he did not know them. He said Epstein asked me to take a photo with one of his assistants, which I did.
2: We're hearing from a paddleboarder followed by a great white shark off the coast of Santa Barbara, California on Father's Day weekend. Robert Kagan says his niece Kayla paddled nearby at the time.
4: There's like a moment of like, it becomes real, especially when I saw the shark. As soon as I saw the shark, I just started telling Kayla, like, I'm not going to tell you what I saw, just go back to shore.
2: Chuck Sievertson, ABC News.
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7: A man is charged in a deadly dirt bike crash in Joliet. Police say a 17-year-old was riding a dirt bike Monday night when he was hit by a Chevy Impala at West Jefferson and North Hickory Streets. The teen was pronounced dead at the scene. Investigators learned that the driver of the Impala, Maxie Robinson, got out of his vehicle and battered another dirt bike rider. He was arrested on DUI and aggravated battery charges. Pace celebrated the introduction of 24 new hybrid electric buses to its Will County fleet, marking a step in the agency's Project Zero, a commitment to transition to a fully zero-emission fleet by 2040. The buses will deliver immediate benefits for riders, including reduced greenhouse gas emissions, lower fuel consumption. From Hands of Hope of Illinois and the Joliet Hope Center newsroom, I'm Dawn Dessart. 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
8: Continuing with Linda, 60 years old, recovering from stage 4 cancer and now in remission. Paid for house, paid for car, no debt, $120,000 in the bank, living on her Social Security disability. Is that a fair summary of what you told us so far?
9: Yes.
8: How long have you been in remission?
9: 3 years.
8: Wow. Congratulations.
0: Excellent.
8: That's awesome.
9: Thanks. I just stopped treatment.
8: Yeah. So happy for you. Wow.
9: Thanks.
8: You feeling better?
9: Sort of. Well, I'm still undergoing a lot of surveillance and close monitoring things.
8: The cure just about will kill you, right?
9: Right.
8: Wow, it's incredible.
9: Yeah, just the stress. And my concern is that I'm only utilizing a high yield savings account right now, and I'm quite risk averse. You know, I'm very cautious.
10: Is that where the 115 is in a high yield savings account?
9: Yes, exactly. Yeah.
8: If I were in your shoes,
9: $350 a month.
8: If I were in your shoes, I would learn some things about the market and about mutual funds from a SmartVestor Pro, and I would move. I'd probably leave about $30,000, maybe $40,000, in a high yield savings for your emergency, and I'd move the rest of it into some mutual funds to where you can get a lot better rate of return. So, to give you an example, in 2023 the market went up 26%. High yield savings was 3. In 2024 the market went up 25%. High yield savings was 3. In 2025 it went up 18%. High yield savings was 3. It's up 8% year to date right now, and if it continues on that pace, it'll be up 16%, because we're at about halfway through the year, and high yield savings is 3. So the difference for you, and it would not have been appropriate where you were, but and those are unusually good years in the market, so you don't expect that, okay? But if you make 10, let's say you've got $100,000 in there, which you wouldn't quite have that much in there, but if you make 12% on it, that's $12,000. If you make 3% on it, that's $3,000.
9: Yeah.
8: And so that starts to add up. So I do want you to sit down with a SmartVestor Pro and begin learning about a good mutual fund. It could be that all you do is something simple as an index fund, which is a very calm, it does exactly what the stock market does. Okay?
9: Okay.
8: And risk, so you own a home that has zero guarantees, but you are comfortable with no guarantees on your home, because you were comfortable with the track record, the history of single-family homes as an investment. And that was wise.
9: That's true.
8: Okay?
9: That's true.
8: But you got no guarantee there, and you're risk-averse. But that's a steady, calm investment that has a huge track record. And so if you look at a good mutual fund that's been open for 80 years or 70 years, and it's got a track record, and it feels like buying a home emotionally, risk-wise, because you learn about it and over time, and you're not doing it because Dave said do it. You're doing it because Linda looked at it, and Linda is wise, and Linda is intelligent, and Linda is going to put Linda's money in, and Linda feels okay. You follow me?
9: Yeah.
8: And you don't do it because the guy at SmartVestor Pro said to do it. You do it because you learned about it and you felt good about it. And then you're not going to perceive the risk.
10: Yeah, and I think we should give her tickets to Investing Essentials.
8: That's
10: for
8: good.
10: Free.
8: Absolutely. Good idea. Yeah, I'll be doing that September 1st and 2nd with George. It's a virtual event. You can just log online. They're $199 tickets. I'll give you a ticket. We'd love to have you watch. Good idea. And we'll get you signed up, or we'll get you hooked up with a SmartVestor Pro, too. Christian will pick up and help you learn how to do that on the site. But take your time, Linda, and learn.
10: Yes.
8: Just like you did when you were buying the house and you got comfortable with the risk. Liz is with us. Liz is in Green Bay. Hi, Liz. How are you?
11: I'm good. How are you?
8: Better than we deserve. What's up?
11: I'm wondering how I can convince my dad to get on the same page with me about my 20-year-old daughter purchasing a home. He's trying to dissuade her from doing that, and I'm trying to convince her that it's a good investment.
10: Let's find out which of you is correct. Tell us more about the 20-year-old daughter.
11: So she currently lives with me. She does not want to go to college. She has made that very clear. She just bought a car for $19,000 in cash, so she has no debt. She has another $20,000 in savings. She would get a $10,000 gift from me. She would get a $7,500 gift from the company that she works for that is fully tax-free and forgivable after 3 years as long as she stays with us. And then she would also be eligible for $15,000.
8: Stays with us.
10: Do you both work at the same company?
11: We do. Mm-hmm.
10: So if if she leaves the company, she owes the $7,500 back?
11: Correct.
10: So let's check that one off the list. She's 20 years old. We don't know what she's going to do.
8: What does she do at that company?
11: She works in the billing department.
8: What does she make?
11: She makes about $45,000 a year currently.
8: And you want her to move out and start her life because she's been very successful so far and is a great kid. Your dad doesn't want her to buy a house. Why?
11: He wants her to go to college, and he's afraid that if she purchases a home, she will choose not to go to college.
8: But she's not going
11: to go to college. She has no desire to go to college.
8: You put it out as a foregone conclusion. Has she decided she's not going to go to college, or you decide she wouldn't go to college?
11: No, she's decided. I've gone to college. My other child's gone to college. She has determined she does not have any interest in going to college.
8: Okay.
10: What does she want to do for a long-term career? Does she know?
11: She's not 100% certain, but our company has a very upwardly mobile track for people in her position.
8: Billing?
11: Without a college degree.
8: Upwardly mobile track out of billing?
11: Correct. Our current director of customer service started in billing.
10: I'll tell you what, I think she's doing a great job. She's got the cash car. She's got a job. I like the idea of her moving out. I think she's ready to move out. I don't think she needs to buy a house right now. I don't think she's ready for that. I'd love if she got an apartment and continued to rent and save, because I think the $7,500 is off the table. I would not want her to take
8: that.
10: Yes, that's off the table. So she's got $30,000, but really she's got less than that because she would need 3 to 6 months of expenses for an emergency fund. In her case, I'd say 6 months of expenses.
8: Yeah.
10: And so for that reason, she's just not ready financially yet. And let me add this, financially not quite yet, and I would love to see somebody rent for a while before they buy, to just go straight from mom and dad's house to I have a place that I own. That's a major, I mean, you know what home ownership feels like.
8: Yeah, move into a one-bedroom apartment, buy your own milk for a while.
11: Yeah. Now, she does pay rent to me.
8: I don't care.
10: But it's not her place. She doesn't have to worry about if moisture is building up in the crawl space. You know what I'm saying?
8: I want her to be out on her own and none of you telling her what to do. And let's work on that for a while and then talk about buying. The second thing is, I don't want her career to be decided as a track at one company. I want her to choose a career. What does she want to be doing, making a lot of money at 30 years old, 10 years from today? And what must be true that's not true today about her? Because she probably needs some kind of continuing education. Very few people with zero continuing education after high school do well. Now, we have a lot of, quote, high school graduates that become very successful. That's true, but they have continued their education even if they didn't do it at a four-year college. They go to seminars, they read books, they've got a constant track they're on of personal growth, and they're very aggressive. Dave Thomas comes to mind. This started Wendy's.
10: Yeah, right.
8: A high school graduate, okay? The Wendy's Hamburger King. And not Burger King, Hamburger King of Wendy's, right? And so, anyway, yeah. So I want her to think about what she wants to be, and then if that company is the best place for her to be, that's fine. But just saying, oh, she's got a great track at the company, that's not a career, that's a job.

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1: A Monee man is dead after an incident at a Wilmington boat launch. The Will County Coroner's Office has identified 54-year-old Angelo Triolo as the victim of an apparent watercraft incident that occurred just after 6 o'clock Saturday evening. No word from the Illinois Department of Conservation Police on what caused that fatal incident. The weather forecast.
2: From the WJOL Will County Weather Center, keep an eye out for rain today. There's a good chance we'll get some. A 40 to 50% chance of showers and thunderstorms. We'll start out a little bit of sunshine this morning, then the clouds move in. 80 degrees our projected high for today. It's rain tonight, though. Cloudy skies with a 60 to 70% chance of rain, showers, maybe a thunderstorm in the early evening hours, a low of 60. And then Thursday, slight chance of rain early. We get some sunshine in the afternoon. We'll see a high of 81, 82 degrees. From the WJOL Will County Weather Center, I'm Chuck Brady.
1: A teenager is dead and a Joliet man is charged with DUI. The accident happened on Monday evening at West Jefferson and North Hickory in Joliet. Police say the 17-year-old male was driving a Honda dirt bike eastbound on West Jefferson, approaching North Hickory, when he ignored a red traffic light and entered that intersection. He was struck by a Chevy Impala driven by a 38-year-old man, Maxie Robinson of Joliet. Robinson admitted that he had been drinking alcohol. He now faces several charges. State Senator John Curran and Representative Nicole LaHa invite local seniors to their free senior fair on Tuesday, June 30th. That event held at St. Cyril and Methodius School. The event will run from 9 a.m. to noon, offering a variety of resources with services specifically designed for seniors. 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
2: Stubbornly high interest rates have pushed new home sales to their lowest level of the year. Latest report from the Census Bureau from ABC's Jim Ryan.
3: Housing industry analysts were expecting a rebound last month after April's decline. Instead, the number dropped from 626,000 new home sales to 580,000, a 7.3% decrease. While sales were down, prices were up. The median price of new houses sold in May was $424,900, up 2% in just a month.
2: Bill Gates' testimony transcripts released by the House panel investigating Jeffrey Epstein. ABC's Aaron Katursky.
4: Gates said he knew Epstein was a sex offender, but hoped he would introduce him to wealthy people who could help the Gates Foundation. Gates said he met Tom Pritzker, Mort Zuckerman, and Leon Black. None donated, and Gates told the committee the Epstein brokered meetings were a dead end.
2: Mice are getting smarter, researchers say. The rodents are learning how to resist traditional pesticides. Terrell Williams owns the Bug Bully in Philadelphia. Says when applying the chemicals...
5: It used to work right away, but what's happening is it's starting to take longer for the application to work. That's what we've been noticing.
2: And more on the research by Rutgers University researcher Changlu Wang on their studies of mice.
6: From those samples, we found that about 70% of the mice populations contain mutations.
2: Chuck Sievertson, ABC News.
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11: A man is charged in a deadly dirt bike crash in Joliet. Police say a 17-year-old was riding a dirt bike Monday night when he was hit by a Chevy Impala at West Jefferson and North Hickory Streets. The teen was pronounced dead at the scene. Investigators learned that the driver of the Impala, Maxie Robinson, got out of his vehicle and battered another dirt bike rider. He was arrested on DUI and aggravated battery charges. Pace celebrated the introduction of 24 new hybrid electric bikes buses to its Will County fleet, marking a step in the agency's Project Zero, a commitment to transition to a fully zero-emission fleet by 2040. The buses will deliver immediate benefits for riders, including reduced greenhouse gas emissions, lower fuel consumption. From Hands of Hope of Illinois and the Joliet Hope Center Newsroom, I'm Dawn Dessart. 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

0: If you're getting close to Medicare age, let me tell you what I'm seeing and hearing. 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Medicare feels like a maze. 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People dread the decision or put it off because it just feels too complicated. Todd in Florida said he was scared to even start. But Chapter walked him through it step by step and found a Medicare plan that actually fit his life and saved him $600 a year. That's exactly what Chapter does. They slow down, explain your options, and help you make a wise decision based on your doctors, your medications, your priorities, and your budget. And the best part, Chapter services don't cost you anything. 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That's pound 250, say Medicare.
1: A Monee man is dead after an incident at a Wilmington boat launch. The Will County Coroner's Office has identified 54-year-old Angelo Triolo as the victim of an apparent watercraft incident that occurred just after 6 o'clock Saturday evening. No word from the Illinois Department of Conservation Police on what caused that fatal incident. The weather forecast.
2: From the WJOL Will County Weather Center, keep an eye out for rain today. There's a good chance we'll get some. A 40 to 50% chance of showers and thunderstorms. We'll start out with a little bit of sunshine this morning, then the clouds move in. 80 degrees our projected high for today. It's rain tonight, though. Cloudy skies with a 60 to 70% chance of rain, showers, maybe a thunderstorm in the early evening hours, a low of 60. And then Thursday, slight chance of rain early. We get some sunshine in the afternoon. We'll see a high of 81, 82 degrees. From the WJOL Will County Weather Center, I'm Chuck Brady.
1: A teenager is dead and a Joliet man is charged with DUI. The accident happened on Monday evening at West Jefferson and North Hickory in Joliet. Police say the 17-year-old male was driving a Honda dirt bike eastbound on West Jefferson, approaching North Hickory, when he ignored a red traffic light and entered that intersection. He was struck by a Chevy Impala driven by a 38-year-old man, Maxie Robinson of Joliet. Robinson admitted that he had been drinking alcohol. He now faces several charges. State Senator John Curran and Representative Nicole LaHa invite local seniors to their free senior fair on Tuesday, June 30th. That event held at St. Cyril and Methodius School. 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
1: Amoni man is dead after an incident at a Wilmington boat launch. The Will County Coroner's Office has identified 54-year-old Angelo Triolo as the victim of an apparent watercraft incident that occurred just after 6 o'clock Saturday evening. No word from the Illinois Department of Conservation Police on what caused that fatal incident. The weather forecast.
2: From the WJOL Will County Weather Center, keep an eye out for rain today. There's a good chance we'll get some. A 40 to 50% chance of showers and thunderstorms. We'll start out a little bit of sunshine this morning, then the clouds move in. 80 degrees our projected high for today. It's rain tonight, though. Cloudy skies with a 60 to 70% chance of rain, showers, maybe a thunderstorm in the early evening hours, a low of 60. And then Thursday, slight chance of rain early. We get some sunshine in the afternoon. We'll see a high of 81, 82 degrees. From the WJOL Will County Weather Center, I'm Chuck Brady.
1: A teenager is dead and a Joliet man is charged with DUI. The accident happened on Monday evening at West Jefferson and North Hickory in Joliet. Police say the 17-year-old male was driving a Honda dirt bike eastbound on West Jefferson, approaching North Hickory, when he ignored a red traffic light and entered that intersection. He was struck by a Chevy Impala driven by a 38-year-old man, Maxie Robinson of Joliet. Robinson admitted that he had been drinking alcohol. He now faces several charges. State Senator John Curran and Representative Nicole LaHa invite local seniors to their free senior fair on Tuesday, June 30th. That event held at St. Cyril and Methodius School. 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
0: 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We're talking about it is possible. It is definitely harder. It's definitely different than it was 10 years ago. And it's definitely way different than it was 30 years ago. No question, that is not in question. 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If you control the controllables, you can put yourself in a position to buy. Carter is with us in Columbus, Ohio. Hey, Carter, your question for Brian and the panel here.
8: Hey, guys. How's it going?
0: 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How can we help?
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0: From the Abree Credit Union Studio, this is Will County's News Talk Sports, WJOL, Joliet.
1: A Monee man is dead after an incident at a Wilmington boat launch. The Will County Coroner's Office has identified 54-year-old Angelo Triolo as the victim of an apparent watercraft incident that occurred just after 6 o'clock Saturday evening. No word from the Illinois Department of Conservation Police on what caused that fatal incident. The weather forecast.
2: From the WJOL Will County Weather Center, keep an eye out for rain today. There's a good chance we'll get some. A 40 to 50% chance of showers and thunderstorms. We'll start out with a little bit of sunshine this morning, then the clouds move in. 80 degrees our projected high for today. It's rain tonight, though. Cloudy skies with a 60 to 70% chance of rain, showers, maybe a thunderstorm in the early evening hours, a low of 60. And then Thursday, slight chance of rain early. We get some sunshine in the afternoon. We'll see a high of 81, 82 degrees. From the WJOL Will County Weather Center, I'm Chuck Brady.
1: A teenager is dead and a Joliet man is charged with DUI. The accident happened on Monday evening at West Jefferson and North Hickory in Joliet. Police say the 17-year-old male was driving a Honda dirt bike eastbound on West Jefferson, approaching North Hickory, when he ignored a red traffic light and entered that intersection. He was struck by a Chevy Impala driven by a 38-year-old man, Maxie Robinson of Joliet. Robinson admitted that he had been drinking alcohol. He now faces several charges. State Senator John Curran and Representative Nicole LaHa invite local seniors to their free senior fair on Tuesday, June 30th. That event held at St. Cyril and Methodius School. 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
8: The Markley, Van Camp, and Robbins Show. Jamie Markley, David Van Camp, Scott Robbins. Well, it is pretty remarkable what's happening to the Democratic Party. And that's not just somebody with opinions just spouting. I mean, you just look at it.
9: Mm-hmm.
8: And there's panic going on with the establishment. You can tell.
9: Oh, yeah.
8: And, yeah, there are some Republicans having some fun with it, for sure.
9: Oh, yeah. Well, Mike Johnson, Speaker of the House, he was having a little bit of fun with this as well, yeah, this morning.
8: No, I'm sure.
10: Hakeem Jeffries, my counterpart, you know, the Democrat leader here in the House, was

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8: From ABC News. Lindsay Davis, anchor Prime streaming weeknights on ABC News Live. Disappointed Republican lawmakers who had lunch on Capitol Hill with President Trump today had a surprise serving of tension and shouting. Many had expected a political win-win in an election year with the president signing a bipartisan affordable housing bill, but he canceled it, insisting Congress first pass his Save America Act, an election-related measure. After the lunch, the president.
9: I think we had a really great meeting, and we're very proud of the party. We like our leader. We like everybody really in the room. I don't like a few people, but that's okay. I think you know who they are.
8: One of those might be Louisiana Senator Bill Cassidy. He indicates that what sources tell ABC News is correct, that the meeting was tense with the president frustrated over yesterday's War Powers Resolution vote. Cassidy says that he and the president raised their voices. Cassidy says he asked Trump about the Iran war.
10: You have not told the American people what's going on. It was supposed to last 4 weeks. It's lasted 4 months. Our original objectives have not been achieved. And I want to know what's going on.
8: Cassidy says he makes no apologies. A federal judge today permanently barred Trump's executive order implementing a proof of citizenship requirement to vote. ABC's Peter Haralambos.
11: Judge Denise Casper wrote that the Constitution, quote, does not grant the president any specific powers over elections. Separate from today's ruling, Trump earlier this year signed a second executive order on voting to create a national list of verified voters. That policy is still being challenged in court.
8: A life-threatening heat wave is smothering much of Western and Southern Europe. ABC's James Longman reports in London.
12: Spain, Italy, and the UK all sweltering. Rome, one of 15 Italian cities under a red warning, the highest weather alert possible. And in London, the changing of the guard has been cancelled for the rest of the week.
8: Wall Street major indexes closed the day mixed, the Dow higher, the S&P and NASDAQ lower. 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
16: Analysts expected today's latest census report on new home sales to show that they went up, but instead, they're lower. Civil society organizations in South Africa say that adolescent girls and women are among the first vulnerable groups to feel the pinch of U.S. foreign aid cuts to the country's HIV programs. The U.S. aid for the last 20 years is widely credited with saving more than 20 million lives over that period. Public schools in Los Angeles, the nation's second largest school district, have banned screen use before second grade and limited it for older students. ABC's Rena Roy.
17: Parents and teachers have raised concern about an over-reliance on technology in school, worrying that digital instruction is replacing hands-on learning and social interaction. Doctors say encouraging too much screen time can lead to a number of health problems. But not everyone supports the change. Critics argue some students rely on classroom technology because they don't have regular access to computers at home.
16: Rena Roy, Utah and Alabama have passed laws aimed at limiting screen use in class. 3 years after filing for bankruptcy, Bed Bath & Beyond is making a comeback. The chain says it will still honor its old coupons. And the older the better, the company is looking for the oldest surviving coupon as part of a new contest. Chuck Sievertson, ABC News.
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18: Good afternoon for the hands of Hope of Illinois and the Joliet Hope Center Newsroom. I'm Jeremy Scott with 1340 WJOL News. The Village of Manhattan invites residents, business owners, and corridor users to participate in an upcoming public input workshop for the Manhattan Corridor Safety Plan, an initiative focused on improving safety along the Route 52 corridor. The workshop will be held Thursday from 5 to 7:30 at the Manhattan Junior High School. The event will be conducted in an open house format, allowing attendees to stop by any time during the three-hour window. The Manhattan Corridor Safety Plan aims to identify opportunities to enhance safety for all users, drivers, pedestrians, and cyclists along one of the community's most important transportation corridors. And health officials are investigating a case of measles last week at O'Hare International Airport. The Chicago Department of Public Health says the case involves a traveler who arrived at O'Hare on June 17th. The person likely caught the measles outside of the country, and members of the public may have been exposed to the illness on that day in Terminal 5. Traffic and weather in 15.
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24: 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Jamie Markley, David Van Camp, Scott Robbins. Okay, I'll ask you this question real quick. Percentage of Americans that think we won the war with Iran. What would you say?
25: Whoa.
26: One? It's technically not even over yet, but...
24: I know, all but right. That was the question posed to people.
26: 20%.
24: Scott?
27: 21%.
24: 25%. What percentage say Iran won the war?
27: 30%.
26: Yeah, dang. Oh, 31%.
24: 22%.
26: Okay.
24: Mm-hmm. Are you split now?
26: Yeah.
27: No, I'm up, right?
24: Who said 21% first time?
27: I said 21%.
24: Yeah. Oh, you're winning then.
26: Yeah.
24: Very good. Now, the Republicans in this poll, percentage believe the U.S. won?
26: I'd say... probably 50%.
27: I'll say 60%.
24: 54%. One for David.
2: There you go. Percentage of Democrats that think the United States won.
26: Okay. 2%.
27: 5%.
2: 7%. Ah. We'll give you that one, Scotty. It's not an officially sanctioned game, but still.
27: I know.
2: It's a confidence builder.
27: I always win the exhibition ones. They,
2: yeah.
27: They don't count.
2: There we go. Yeah. People are pretty divided on the whole Iran deal. And is it even a deal? We'll see.
27: Yeah, and again, yeah, right. Ask again in 2 months.
2: Yeah.
27: Who knows?
2: We'll see.
27: Yeah.
2: The big political story of the day is what happened in New York last night. Mm-hmm. The socialists taking over.
27: Yep. Are you that surprised, though?
2: No.
27: I'm not really either.
2: No. It's one of those things where if you're following news every day, figure, well, they're probably going to win. But then when it actually happens,
27: yeah,
2: you're like, wow, what's going on in the country?
27: Well, I thought Hakeem had spent a lot of time, you know, on the ground there with some of the other more established, you know, Democrats to try to push their guys ahead.
2: Well, not only do people, I guess, just think he's lame and not very good, the voters, same thing.
26: Yeah, they don't like him.
2: No. Now, John Fetterman was asked about, you know, what's going on in the party. What he said was pretty amusing to me.
3: Yeah, no, I mean, you know, the kind of people that are trying to run out of office, I mean, they're just good traditional kinds of Democrats you would have expect in New York City now. And now this has just become, really, it's just been the dancing days of the dirtbag left, you know, with some of these candidates are outrageous. You know, you have candidates, they abolish ICE, abolish the police, abolish the border.
2: Yeah, that's what they're all about there.
27: Oh. Dancing days of the dirtbags.
26: I got my flower, I got my communist manifesto.
2: Yeah, I'm sure that you could just start riffing on that and making up stuff, so go ahead.
27: Dancing
2: dirt days bag. Of the dirtbag left. Are you okay? Got it. Yes, very good. Okay, and now you've got traditional Democrats trying to say, oh, it's okay. We love everybody.
26: But that's the thing. That's such a losing strategy because, again, you keep supporting the leopards eating faces party. Eventually, the leopards will eat your face.
2: Yes.
26: But, yes, Senator Cory Booker, he's fine with all that. This was from an interview with CNN where Caitlin Collins referenced that clip that you just played from Senator Fetterman.
2: Oh, okay.
5: What did you make of your fellow Democratic Senator John Fetterman today when he was asked about these New York primaries? He said the dirtbag left is surging, I believe is how he described it.
19: Again, for me, if you want to heal a country, you can't be picking fights. I think we need to understand that our party is not homogenous. One of the things that makes the Democratic Party great is it's a big tent party. We need to stay that way. The focus has got to be the November election.
2: I thought the rumor was he was homogenous. Anyway.
27: This has got a girlfriend.
2: I got it. No, he got married.
27: Yeah. Oh, that's right. He got married.
26: Here's the thing, though, man. I mean, these are people that are not interested in healing America. They say they're not interested in it. They want to tear it down. They're open about it.
2: Yes. I mean, we've had the clips before of these people saying, no, this is part of the plan to destroy first the Democratic Party.
26: Yes, and then wear it like a skin suit.
2: Yes, it's divide and conquer.
26: Mm-hmm.
2: And then, I mean, basically to take down the country, to take down the United States, that's the end goal.
26: And again,
2: don't believe you when you say that, but that's the goal.
26: One of those socialists that won in New York is part of an organization where, like, the first point that they talk about is destroying Western civilization, destroying Western society.
2: Yes.
26: And so one of the other ones actually threw a pro-Palestine party the day after the October 7th terrorist attacks.
2: Man.
27: Oh,
2: and in New York, it's just mind-blowing.
27: Yeah.
2: It's going to be the 25-year anniversary of 9/11 this year. Mm-hmm. What's that going to look like there?
27: No.
2: Nothing like we thought it would 25 years ago.
26: No.
27: Well, one of those nuts was talking about wiping your hands with the American flag.
26: Yeah.
2: Yeah, drying them off.
27: Yeah, with the American flag.
2: Oh, yeah. We're a big tent party,
26: right?
2: Says Cory Booker.
26: I think there is actually, and I'm not the only one who has had this idea, but you look at like a mission statement for an organization that one of these people has headed up, where they say it is to basically get rid of the United States as we know it. That's actually a pretty decent ground for not seating her in Congress. Because you do have to take an oath of office and loyalty to the country.
27: Yes. Kind of hard to prove it when you've admitted you want to destroy it.
26: Yeah.
27: It is amazing to me that we're having these conversations, that people that actually hate America are winning elections.
26: Yeah.
27: Yes. They hate it. They hate America. They hate you.
4: But they have indoctrinated people for years to make them believe that they're either the victim or they should join the cause because they're part of the problem because of their whiteness.
26: Yeah. Yeah, yeah, I mean, they really hate everything about this country to the point where even Major League Baseball is like, guys, calm down. Listen, we hate people like Scott Robbins.
27: Yeah, we don't hate him that much.
26: We still want his money.
27: Right.
26: For crying out loud.
4: Yes.
27: Gosh dang, man.
4: Meanwhile, yesterday, Trump was in Pennsylvania. He was talking about the economy, talking about jobs, trying to get back on point because Iran has derailed a lot of different things, certainly the economy. And this is part of what he said of jobs coming to Pennsylvania.
6: And in the last few months alone, we've added 2,600 Pennsylvania manufacturing jobs, and that number is going to go much, much higher as the factories start to open. Because right here in Lehigh Valley, Eli Lilly has just announced, great company, by the way, drug company, a $3.5 billion investment in a brand new state-of-the-art manufacturing facility right down the road. That's going to create over 1,000 jobs, just that one. Nokia is investing $30 million to expand its semiconductor testing and packaging operations, thousands of jobs. And B. Braun has announced a $20 million expansion of its medical device manufacturing operation in Allentown.
4: So, talking about stuff like that can't hurt. I don't know if anybody's really paying attention right now. Talking about the different past policies, you look like you don't care at all.
27: No, I do care. I wonder too, like you, does this resonate right now?
4: Yeah.
27: And I'm wondering, with all the noise we're getting from other parts of the country, whether that, you know, even connects.
4: Well, you saw where it's going to have the DOJ look into the oil companies, see why these prices aren't falling faster.
26: Yeah, come on.
4: We already know the answer to this.
27: Sure do.
26: He's doing the whole price gouging thing, and I'm like, come on, man. Don't start stealing lines from Joe Biden.
4: I know, dude.
26: It's wrong. It's flat out wrong. There's no price gouging going on.
27: David!
26: It was dumb when Biden said it. It's dumb when Trump says it.
4: Well, oil is now below $70 a barrel,
26: yeah. Mm-hmm.
4: Which means, as they said, by end of summer, the gas prices would be down. So, I mean, that'll be good news.
27: It's already down some. I mean.
4: Yeah.
27: Yeah, I mean.
4: It needs to go way down.
27: Decline. Oh, yeah. Well, definitely.
4: Let's move on to the domestic terrorist story. Mm-hmm. And what is the deal with the family, David?
26: So, Benjamin Song, he was one of the people sentenced. He got sentenced to 100 years in prison for orchestrating an armed ambush at an ICE facility in Alvarado, Texas last year, last 4th mm-hmm. of July. After the sentence came down, a family member spoke to the crowd and read a statement from him. And again, they just whitewashed these obvious crimes that were committed.
4: Okay, roll it.
7: He's accepted full responsibility for what actually happened, but he will never accept responsibility for a lie, a government lie made to prosecute innocent people in order to get political persecutions, which they are now using as a blueprint to prosecute innocent people all over the country as domestic terrorists, which they are not.
4: What?
7: So thank you for putting up with that. And here's Ben's statement. I don't hate.
4: That sounds like it was prepared from somebody else.
26: Yeah, it does.
4: I don't know who, but somebody else.
7: Mm-hmm. I don't hate anyone. I don't hate cops. I don't hate Trump. I don't hate Nazis. My beliefs are composed thus. First, that we should help each other. And second, that we should protect one another.
4: Time
7: I
4: out.
7: Want to see it.
4: Yeah, that sounds like someone with Antifa. That's what they say all the time. We're just here to help people.
26: Yeah, we just want to help our neighbors by trying to murder cops.
4: Exactly.
26: Come on.
7: I never want to see anyone hurt. I never want to see good people standing up for what they believe in, gunned down in the street. I don't fear for myself. I fear for all of you.
4: Okay.
27: Very selfless.
26: Trying to turn himself into a martyr for the left.
27: Yeah.
26: Well, and there were members of Congress. Rashida Tlaib was out there saying that, yeah, they were just protesters. It's like, no, they actually had body cam footage from that night where they were trying to draw as many people out of that facility as possible with fireworks.
4: Yes.
26: And they started opening fire on the cops. They damn near killed one guy.
4: I know. Isn't this typical of Antifa, though? They're all big and bad and tough, and then facing real consequences.
26: Yeah.
4: Just break it. Yeah, exactly.
27: We're here to help.
4: Of course. Did you see the viral video of this little American kid on an airplane? The British pilot starts making announcements, and the kid thinks he's somebody else. Have you seen it, David?
26: No.
4: Have you, Scott?
27: No.
4: Roll it, because I think you guys could use a laugh. Here we go.
9: Customers and those joining from our Sky Team Alliance.
10: Scott Harry Potter's attacking.
4: I love that.
26: I think the same thing, honestly, whenever I hear one of those, like, third worlders from the UK talking. I'm like, hey, we don't speak Harry Potter in America, all right?
11: Is that Harry Potter?
4: Yeah, it's so good. All right, couple of stories we've got to tackle yet. Well, there's more from New York and the fallout from that election. And the five stories we're watching today, straight ahead.
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32: 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Busey Bank, as you're traveling out and about on the roadways, it's actually not too bad on 55 or 355. You're just seeing your delays in your usual places on 55 north and southbound, 53 all the way over 355. 80 east and westbound is tight around the downtown Joliet area. Westbound, you're slow to Larkin, then you're tight again approaching 55. Eastbound, you're heavy as you are approaching Briggs. Rest of your roadways are really not looking too bad, although we do have some storms moving in out west. There's a severe thunderstorm watch until 10 tonight. Morning forecast here from the Will County Weather Center.
33: It's a 70% chance of showers, maybe a thunderstorm in the mix, cloudy skies, a low of 60 degrees. Tomorrow we start off the day with rain, but then sunshine gets us up to a high of 80 degrees. From the WJOL Will County Weather Center, I'm Chuck Brady.
32: It's 77 degrees.
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1: Good afternoon from the hands of Hope of Illinois and the Joliet Hope Star Newsroom. I'm Jeremy Scott with 1340 WGOL News. Governor Pritzker says higher tollway rates are needed for roads and infrastructure to attract business, but Republican state rep says the Illinois tollway system is an embarrassment. Jim Talamani has more.
2: The Illinois Tollway Board has proposed a roughly 45 cents per toll increase, a 30% hike in commercial tolls, plus inflation-related increases every other year starting in 2029. Governor J.B. Pritzker said the board needs to raise tolls to have the best roads.
3: They're trying to be responsible as we are. They are trying to be responsible with their budget, make sure they balance their budget, they maintain the infrastructure that we so badly need in order to attract companies.
2: State Rep. Martin McLaughlin said the Illinois tollway system is an embarrassment.
4: I have business partners that come into Chicago from New Jersey, from Florida, and when they come here and they rent a car without that I-Pass, they're bringing bags of nickels. They look like they all own, washing machine businesses.
2: I'm Jim Talamonte.
1: If approved, the higher Illinois tollway rates will begin on January 1st. The state's gas tax is scheduled to go up the same day. Also, Pritzker said Monday that the data centers are still leading priority despite legislation he proposed stalling in the General Assembly this spring. Sean Reed has the story.
5: The governor's comments reflect a bill he urged the General Assembly to get over the finish line last month, known as the Power Act. The Data Center Coalition, a group representing the interests of companies in the industry, posed opposition to the Power Act last month. Brad Teets, a representative of the coalition, told state lawmakers in a hearing that the legislation would have significantly hindered economic development in the state. The governor also said he's supportive of residents who want a total ban on data centers, but said it should be up to those residents and their governments at the local level.
6: I'm not opposed to local governments deciding that that's what they want to do, that if local residents decide we don't want any, that's okay.
5: A recent executive action by Pritzker imposed a moratorium on tax credits for projects. The tax credits, according to a 2024 report, was estimated at a lifetime benefit of a little under $1 billion between just 27 data centers in the state. I'm Sean Reed.
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12: All right. The Markley, Van Camp, and Robbins show. Jamie Markley, David Van Camp, Scott Robbins. Before we move on, did somebody think we said our military didn't do the job in Iran?
13: Oh, we get this stuff from time to time. You want me to read it to you? I can read it to you.
12: I don't need to hear the whole thing.
13: Oh, okay.
12: Dude, you say stuff, you're going to take people off. That right. comes with it. But just, whoever said the military didn't do their job in Iran?
13: Undermining our military and current administration.
12: Undermining? What are you talking about?
13: I have no idea.
12: Oh.
13: None whatsoever.
12: Ignore that crap.
13: I do. I.
12: No, you don't. You're like, what, this guy, blah, blah, blah. And I'm like, what did he say?
13: Okay. I'm ignoring it. But I'm biting my lip as I do it, too, so.
12: Well, yeah. Dude, no. The whole thing was off the poll that asked people, did they think we won the war in Iran?
13: Right.
12: Is it even over yet?
13: Yes.
14: Yeah, that's my thing. I don't even really think it's over.
12: I think most of the people polled were, like, confused by it, like, not quite sure.
13: I don't think that's undermining our military, no.
12: No, it's not. No, our military is awesome at what they do. I think they showed American power again and again and again with every single strike.
13: Yes.
12: No. But to question a strategy or that, you know, people are unhappy with the current deal, that's just a fact. You know, I don't know what else to say to that.
13: No, there is no more to say to that.
12: Okay. Well, moving on to other things.
13: Not that I can say right now. Okay.
12: But you okay, just out with it all. Come on.
13: No. I'm not going to do it. I'm not going to do it.
12: Okay.
13: It's just like you get...
12: What?
13: Taking indiscriminate shots across the bow.
12: I don't care.
13: You
12: Who
13: know,
12: cares?
13: It's just something that irritates me.
12: Okay. I know.
13: All right.
12: Well, sometimes it's not so much the take you have on something.
13: Mm-hmm.
12: It's that some people hear something different than what you even said.
13: Right, exactly.
12: And you got to go back and listen to it yourself, going, did I say that?
13: That's what it is.
12: No, I didn't say that.
13: You say something, they hear what they want to hear, and that's the end of that.
12: Right.
13: Mm-hmm.
12: Okay. So in New York, we've talked about it a number of times today. The socialists have taken over.
13: Mm-hmm.
12: And it was interesting because one of the ladies from Fox is going out talking to people on the street, and they talked to a... an immigrant from Latin America. He's not liking what he's seeing.
15: You want to bring socialism in?
16: No.
15: Why?
16: No, why? Because I'm from Latin America. We have Venezuela. Yeah. We have Cuba. We know Spanish speaker are Latin America. We know what they mean, socialists. What they mean. We don't want this in New York.
12: Yeah, but these white kids from Colombia, they know different.
14: Yeah, they know better than you.
12: Yes.
14: They know that your experience, while they love to talk about lived experience and my truth, you lived in an experience that wasn't the right way.
12: Exactly. Once it's done the right way, then everyone's going to be happy. It's going to be like utopia.
14: Mm-hmm.
13: The sign people are happy.
12: Yes.
13: And that's all that matters.
12: And in a world where our military doesn't fail like they did in Iran. That was a joke, by the way.
13: I knew it was.
12: Just playing with you, Scotty.
13: But I got a little pause there.
14: Yeah. You know, what's always interesting to me is when the academics and wealthier people fully embrace socialism. Like, they don't realize that they are kind of at the top of the hit list whenever socialists take power anywhere.
12: Mm-hmm.
14: As soon as they get that power, the wealthy and the educated are the first ones sent to the gulags, man.
12: Yeah.
14: And they don't realize that. They don't realize that they're knotting their own noose.
12: That is true. I have good news for at least the older people. The ones that you hear, the crazy ones we talk about that are out singing songs and crap like that.
13: Yeah.
12: The old ladies that, I don't know, they're trying to be useful in some sort of way, so they think protesting's going to get it done. It's just absolutely awful.
17: We'll fight against
12: people like that.
17: We'll fight Elon Musk.
12: Oh, gosh. All right, make it stop. Oh, we get the point. Here's the good news. Your brain can...
13: Oh,
12: stop it. Golly.
13: Which side are you on?
12: Your brain can keep improving into your 90s. New study out. So hope's not lost.
13: Joe can run again.
12: No, I'm not saying that. I'm thinking about the crazy relatives that you might have in your world. You're trying to tell them exactly what's going on in the world. I'm saying that, yeah, they may be brainwashed right now, but that doesn't mean it can't turn around. Researchers tracked almost 4,000 adults ranging from 19 to 94, and what they found was that if you just keep giving yourself training activities in your brain,
13: mm-hmm.
12: that you can keep your brain improving.
13: Oh, I can see that. I understand that. Yeah.
12: I think a lot of people think, well, it's just going to get worse and worse and worse.
13: Yeah.
12: But it's just like, you know, your body. The more you exercise it, take care of it, the longer it will last.
13: Mm-hmm.
12: Going out and singing terrible songs is not going to get it done. But this I thought was good news.
13: That's proven. That's scientific.
12: There you go.
13: Yes.
12: So Trump was in Pennsylvania. He's talking about, well, America first. Now, some people say, well, why were we in Iran then? I won't say where our military failed, because they didn't, for the record.
13: Right, just for the
12: record. I'm making you nervous every time I say this. Anyway, so I want to know what you thought of what he said here, because this message, I think, needs to get out.
15: For decades, the workers of this Commonwealth watched globalist politicians let other countries rip you off and close your factories, rob your jobs, take them away to foreign lands. And then I came along. We stopped it very quickly. They put China first. They put illegal aliens first and everybody else first but you. But we put you first by a lot. But at long last, you finally have a president who is putting workers first, putting Pennsylvania first, and putting America first.
12: You like that?
13: Well, yeah, because it's such a turn on old school politics, what we learned, you know, that they were... The Democrats were the party of the working man. They did look out for American jobs. They did do these things.
12: And they didn't.
13: And they didn't.
12: No, they did not. And that's how Trump captured that vote.
13: Hey, no, I agree. 100%. He was good at that. He's still very good at
15: that. For decades, the workers of this Commonwealth watched globalist politicians let other countries rip you off and close your factories, rob your jobs, take them away to foreign lands.
12: Yes. Get on.
13: And that's true.
12: Found that.
13: Yeah.
12: Yeah, you got to remind people of that. Again, the gas prices will be down by the end of the summer, it looks like.
13: Yeah. I hope so.
12: Yeah, I know. You're a little nervous about
13: it. Just keep going in that direction. Well, I'm only nervous about it because it affects more people than anything else.
12: Yeah, it does.
13: In terms of the way they vote and the economy. I mean, you know, it just does. So.
12: Yeah.
13: Anyway.
12: David, tomorrow we got to make a real effort just to make everything fun for Scott. Okay. I'm worried about him.
13: Yeah, well...
12: This is very sad worried. And dour. It's not like you.
13: I'm not sad and dour. I'm just, these some of the topics today have been...
12: Well, I'm going to have something fun here in a second.
13: Sad and dour.
12: I'm going to make something right in your wheelhouse coming up in just a couple stories. So we do this a couple of times today. We go around the table. It may not be the biggest story out there, but it caught your attention. You wanted to bring it in. David, what's your story here?
18: I'm glad I placed this here because maybe I can put a smile on Scott Robbins' face.
13: All right, I'm ready.
18: Not a funny story. It's an uplifting story, though. So there's a young man in Louisiana. He's 23 years old. Just became the first person on the Gulf Coast to have his sickle cell anemia functionally cured.
13: No kidding.
18: That's
13: fantastic.
18: Groundbreaking gene editing therapy. Daniel Cressy is his name. He rang the bell at the Manning Family Children's Hospital in New Orleans this week. And the backstory here is he wanted to be a pilot, but the FAA doesn't let people with sickle cell fly because you can develop life-threatening complications at a high altitude because your red blood cells aren't functioning the way that they're supposed to. The process took 6 years. They harvested cells from his body. They sent them to a lab in Scotland to be modified. They got the cells back in March. Then they took him into the hospital. They nuked his sickle cells with chemo, infused the new cells into his body, and they're saying, for all intents and purposes, he is cured. Now he's getting ready to go to flight school. He has to pass his, you know, physicals and all of that.
12: Wow.
18: But it looks like that dream has been rekindled, and he talked about it as he was ringing the bell.
12: Okay.
19: And so now I can live my new life, my new body, my new cells. And, yeah, it was just a great gathering. And I'm pretty much cured. I'm just ready to move on with the next chapter of my life, and that's finally getting back to flight training. Still got to get my medical, but I think it's going to happen really soon. I think that everybody can, you know, soon obtain this treatment, and it's very accessible. So keep going, and there is hope for a cure. There is a cure.
14: Wow. That's amazing, isn't it?
12: It is. You know what's also amazing in the story? That they had to send the cells to Scotland.
14: Yeah.
12: I wouldn't guess Scotland. I would figure you could do it here.
14: Apparently, there's some research being done there that isn't being done here. Yeah.
12: Part of Scotland that hasn't been captured yet. That's good.
14: Exactly.
13: Yeah.
12: More good news. That is uplifting. All right, Scotty, what do you got for your story?
13: All right, let's get right back down to earth here.
12: Oh, see.
13: A team of elite civil rights attorneys announced they will be representing Carmelo Anthony in an appeal of his murder conviction for fatally stabbing fellow high school athlete Austin Metcalf. Texas NAACP president, veteran appellate court person, and, of course, a civil rights lawyer from the Ben Crump Law Firm have all agreed to sign on. They're saying that there were some problems with the way the trial progressed.
12: Of course.
13: And that some of the evidence that was...
12: Sorry for the yawn.
13: There, but anyway, so they're going to go ahead and appeal the conviction.
14: Weird thing is the appeals process isn't about introducing new evidence. It's not. Procedural stuff.
13: So. Right, the procedural. That's what they're going to look at. Yeah. So... Anyway, Ben Crump's back in the news.
12: Okay.
13: By the way, pro bono.
12: Yeah.
13: Though his family received $650,000 in money.
12: Yes.
13: That went somewhere.
12: For my story yesterday, we had mentioned Scott brought up the idea of being the judge of people's baby names. He would have to approve.
13: Well, it's a panel. I'll put a panel together, yes.
12: But you'd be on the panel.
13: Yes, absolutely. I would run the panel, yes.
12: And I forget the name was in question yesterday, but you voted it down.
13: Yeah.
12: Well, do you remember it, David?
14: No, I...
12: Tamika.
14: Tamika, yeah.
13: Or Tarmika or something.
12: Tarmika, yeah. You said no.
13: Yeah, again.
12: This is tough.
13: Nope.
12: I just happened to see this. There was a whole thread on Reddit that ended up on BuzzFeed. People saying the absolute worst baby names people have ever heard.
13: Okay, well, this ought to be fun. They'll all be rejected, I'm sure.
12: Well, I don't... Some.
13: Yeah.
12: The first one was Absidy.
13: No. There'll be no Absidies.
12: Just spelled ABCDE, but you pronounce it Absidy.
13: That's your login, too. Absidy.
12: Somebody wrote anything with a single apostrophe in it.
13: Yeah.
12: Do you agree?
13: Yeah.
12: You don't like that?
13: None of that.
12: And some names they just don't think should come back, like Thelma or Ethel.
13: Now, I'll go with Thelma and Ethel because it could be a family name of some kind.
12: So. Elsie?
13: Yeah.
12: Okay.
13: Elsie's okay.
12: All right. Someone mentioned they knew a kid from Africa named Articulated Truck, but he just went by Artie.
13: There'll be no Articulated Truck.
12: Okay.
13: No.
12: All right. Then you remember someone else had remembered when the baby boy, they called him Espen?
13: Oh, and ESPN. That was a thing for a while.
12: It was, yeah.
13: No, those parents are not allowed, no.
12: Okay. Someone mentioned it would be like Bruce Willis... Demi Moore's kids and Gwyneth Paltrow and Kanye and Kim.
13: Chocolate and
12: Rumor.
13: And, yeah, okay.
12: Rumor, no good?
13: No.
12: Scout?
13: No, Scout.
12: I know a Scout.
13: Oh, that's the name of the person?
12: Yes.
13: Scout.
12: Yes.
13: Not his dog?
12: No.
13: Okay.
12: Scout seems okay.
13: Scout's not okay.
12: Weren't you a Boy Scout?
13: Well, yes, but that's got nothing to do with what...
12: But you can't just name the kid Scout.
13: You want to name your kid Scout.
12: Boy,
13: no.
12: This is tough.
13: No, there'll be no Scouts.
12: North?
13: There'll be no North.
12: Apple.
13: No Apple.
14: Take it up with Michael Jackson and Kanye West.
13: Pear and peaches, maybe, but no apples.
12: Grape? No.
13: No grape.
14: Grape.
13: You know what comes with that? Goofy. Goofy grape.
12: That another person mentioned a great uncle named Marvin.
14: What's wrong
13: Marvin's
14: with Marvin?
13: Marvin's okay.
12: What about the female version? And this is not a joke. Marvina.
13: I've heard that name, you know.
14: Never heard Marvina.
13: I have heard Marvina.
12: Is that one?
13: Yes, there was somebody I worked with. That was their name of their sister.
12: Okay, and you approve? No? Yeah?
13: No, it was a hideous name, but you've got to approve it. I mean, it's a family name.
12: Okay.
13: Marvina.
12: What about Nevia?
14: Nevia?
13: Like the body?
12: It's heaven backwards.
13: I've heard Nevea before, but not Nevea.
12: I don't know how you pronounce it.
14: Sounds like a moisturizer.
12: Yeah.
13: Nevea. It does, yes.
12: And then there was a Gussie, G-U-S-S-Y.
13: Old Gussie?
12: I guess. All right, we got to get to a few other stories.
13: Gussie.
12: Oh, my gosh. Someone used a massage gun on their eyeballs. You got to hear this for Nimrod's in the News and a news update next.
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1: 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Traffic and weather.
2: Well, West, there is a severe thunderstorm watch in effect for our area until 10 o'clock. It's mainly for Kendall and Grundy counties. More on your forecast here in just a little bit. If you're traveling east or westbound on 80, westbound, you're slow all the way out to Larkin. Then you're tight again, approaching the 55 interchange. Eastbound, heavy out to Briggs. 55 north and southbound seeing delays. 53 all the way over to 355. Southbound, you might see some tight pockets as you're approaching that 126 interchange, maybe even the US 31 as well. Rest of your roadways are looking good as you're traveling out and about. Forecast comes your way for the Will County Weather Center.
3: It's a 70% chance of showers, maybe a thunderstorm in the mix. Cloudy skies, a low of 60 degrees. Tomorrow we start off today with rain, but then sunshine gets us up to a high of 80 degrees. From the WJOL Will County Weather Center, I'm Chuck Brady.
2: It's a little muggy out there, but right now it's 77 degrees.
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2: Smile, buddy.
1: Come on, smile. Oh, honey, he's still not smiling.
2: Maybe he's not a smiler.
1: Yeah, maybe he's just not a happy baby.
2: Maybe he's just being a boy. 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
5: From ABC News, I'm Chuck Sievertson. A day many Republican lawmakers wanted to be a bipartisan political win-win in an election year was torpedoed before lunch. And it sounds like some couldn't stomach the midday meal on Capitol Hill with the torpedoer, President Trump. The president canceled the signing of a bipartisan affordable housing bill. He insists Congress first pass his Save America Act, an election-related measure. At lunch with Republican lawmakers, the president said he was frustrated at yesterday's passing by Congress of a war powers resolution banning further military action against Iran. After the lunch, the president said it was a great meeting.
6: We like our leader. We like everybody. Really in the room, I don't like a few people, but that's okay. I think you know who they are.
5: Louisiana Senator Bill Cassidy indicates what sources to ABC News said was correct, that the meeting was tense, with he and Trump getting into a shouting match. Cassidy saying he asked Trump about the Iran war.
7: It does not appear, although I don't know for sure, that the course of this is going the way that we were told.
5: Specifically?
7: You have not told the American people what's going on. It was supposed to last 4 weeks, it's lasted 4 months. Our original objectives have not been achieved. And I want to know what's going on.
5: Senate Majority Leader Thune and others tried to calm them all down. Cassidy says he makes no apologies, saying Trump was trying to bully him. A federal judge today barred President Trump from implementing a proof of citizenship requirement to vote and a demand that mail-in ballots be received by Election Day. Judge Denise Casper wrote that the Constitution does not grant the president any powers over elections. Praising President Trump's ordering of military attacks in Iran, NATO Secretary General Mark Rutte in the White House Oval Office.
8: This is the leader of the free world taking responsibility beyond the shores of the United States for the rest of the world. And this is what you did.
5: Trump criticized NATO members for their lack of support for the war. You're listening to ABC News.
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5: As part of a federal bribery investigation, sources familiar with it tell ABC News the former chief of staff to ex-New York Mayor Eric Adams, Frank Carone, his brother, and two others were arrested today. Carone's case involves allegedly exploiting the city's migrant crisis for profit, steering emergency funds to a specific hotel, according to an indictment. The FBI and NYPD conducted searches today at various locations in the city in an investigation into corruption at the nation's largest police department. Bill Gates says Jeffrey Epstein tried to use his sex life against him in a transcript newly released by the House investigation into the accused sex offender. ABC's Aaron Katursky.
11: Gates acknowledged he had three extramarital affairs, and when Epstein learned about two of them from a mutual acquaintance, he said Epstein began working to use information about my infidelities. The committee asked Gates about photos from the Epstein files showing him with women. Gates responded he did not know them. He said Epstein asked me to take a photo with one of his assistants, which I did.
5: Mice are getting smarter, says ABC's Elizabeth Worthington.
12: A recent Rutgers University study found that mice are genetically evolving to become resistant to the poisons designed to kill them, also called rodenticides. The researchers looked at samples from New York City, Washington, D.C., New Jersey, and Philadelphia and its surrounding suburbs.
5: Recent study showed 70% of mice sampled were mutating. Chuck Sievertson, ABC News.
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15: Good afternoon for the Hands of Hope of Illinois and the Joliet Hope Center Newsroom. I'm Jeremy Scott with 1340 WJOL News. The Village of Manhattan invites residents, business owners, and corridor users to participate in an upcoming public input workshop for the Manhattan Corridor Safety Plan, an initiative focused on improving safety along the Route 52 corridor. The workshop will be held Thursday from 5 to 7:30 at the Manhattan Junior High School. The event will be conducted in an open house format, allowing attendees to stop by any time during the three-hour window. The Manhattan Corridor Safety Plan aims to identify opportunities to enhance safety for all users, drivers, pedestrians, and cyclists along one of the community's most important transportation corridors. And health officials are investigating a case of measles last week at O'Hare International Airport. The Chicago Department of Public Health says the case involves a traveler who arrived at O'Hare on June 17th. The person likely caught the measles outside of the country, and members of the public may have been exposed to the illness on that day in Terminal 5. Traffic and weather in 15.
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21: 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News update, David Van Camp.
22: Well, President Trump just arrived for a Senate luncheon after he canceled the signing ceremony for the big housing bill because he's saying, hey, look, we need to pass the Save America Act. We need to get voter ID. Let's get this done. So he's walking in there with Mr. Dog Parade, John Thune. And the question put to the president, it's hard to hear in the audio, so I actually just cut it out of the audio, but it's asking if the midterm elections are more important than housing costs.
23: Okay.
24: It's just every election's important. We're doing very well. They want a lot of communists to come in. I'm saying it a little bit differently, but the people that they're pushing are communists, and this country is not going to have communists. Thank you very much.
23: Yeah. And you ask me a question, I'm going to get the message out I want.
22: Yes. Mm-hmm. Well, I'll say, man, there is no way to get around the communist accusation, especially with what happened in New York. Because they are literally communists. They call themselves that.
23: Yes, that's not like a joke.
22: Yeah. Like this Daria Lisa Avila Chevalier.
0: Oh, yeah.
22: Some of her greatest hits here.
0: Andy.
22: Yeah, she has called for abolishing prisons, police, borders. And she clarified her position on defunding the police by writing that her vision means ending policing, full stop, period, no more police ever at all. Yes, literally, abolish the border. All deportation is wrong. She called the U.S. a bleeping disgrace, referred to the U.S. as occupied Native American land, or joked about wiping her dirty hands on the American flag. She wrote favorably about communism, writing, seize the means of production. She wants to nationalize utilities, pharmaceutical companies, seize all profits, or I'm sorry, all property from landlords, and wrote that the pyromania associated with anarchism is very intriguing to me. She
0: Just burn it down, huh?
22: She wrote that black and Arab men fetishize ugly colonizer women.
2: What?
18: Wow.
0: What evidence do you have of that?
22: She is a nut, man.
18: She upset about that?
22: Yes. Too many black guys.
18: Like white chicks, man.
22: Hooking up with white women. Going to where the white women at.
18: Yeah.
0: Well, now. They voted for her.
22: They sure did.
18: You mean those gentlemen don't find you attractive? Really? Can't imagine it. Oh, that's outstanding. Yeah, that's great. Oh, man. I was going to go to this piece I happened to read this morning on Substack, and this was from Cheryl Longin. I don't know if you're familiar with her, but it was just called Gaslighting Gas Bags, and it was about the Republican senators not getting the SAVE Act passed and going on and on about it. Because it does seem like they just don't care about the voters. I mean, it's overwhelmingly popular.
0: Yeah, I don't get it, man. I've never heard anybody explain why.
18: Well, a procedure, and then there's this, and this, and this, and this. Get it done. Find a way. Anyway, I know you could beat your head over the wall
0: It's so frustrating. It's been out there forever.
18: Yeah. Well, you mentioned this. One of the big stories from yesterday. The 455 people were charged in the alleged $6.5 billion health care fraud scheme. And you're hearing all these stories of these people, upwards of $1 billion, ripping off, well, not only the taxpayer money, but affecting people's lives.
22: Mm-hmm.
18: David, you had the story of the kid
22: that died
18: because of a heart issue that he had that didn't go detected because the doctor just sort of signs off, I checked him out, fine.
22: Yeah.
18: Yeah, go play. And if all he had to do was read the report to know, that kid should never have been on the basketball court. And there was another one, this nurse practitioner giving skin treatments to elderly people and hospice patients.
0: And nursing homes.
18: Oh, my gosh.
0: It's gross.
18: Yeah. FBI Director Cash Patel, the story of another fraudster that got caught.
19: One of those individuals, Herbert Leon Kimball, was apprehended in the Philippines. He's an American citizen. He had been bilking, allegedly, the system against Medicaid for billions of dollars since 2014, $1.2 billion in telemedicine specifically alone. That individual was apprehended in the Philippines and transported back to the United States of America, where he will now face justice. This is the reach of the United States government. This is the reach of this team, the interagency and state and local partners focused on one mission and one mission alone, to combat fraud and make sure the American public's precious taxpayer dollars go where they're supposed to go, to the American people that need them the most.
18: Yeah. Again, will a lot of people even hear that story? If legacy media doesn't cover it.
0: They won't. If they do, it'll be a 30-second hit.
18: Yeah, it's not going to get in-depth about what these people were doing to the country. Oh, my gosh, did you see that story of what happened at the Target in California?
22: Mm-mm.
18: Oh, my goodness, dude. David, I know you can look this up on the fly because you'll see part of the video. This is brutal. It's this 34-year-old black dude facing an attempted murder charge after just attacking and strangling a woman inside this Target store just hours after being released from custody for prior convictions. Of course. Like hours later.
0: Is this a random stranger?
18: Yes.
0: Oh, my God.
18: Rajin Morgan Tabor accused of entering a Target in Simi Valley, California, and he approaches this woman from behind and just strangles her while covering her nose and mouth. And so someone starts rolling video when someone else comes and tries to get her free.
0: Well, yeah.
18: And then there's a woman screaming for her husband, and he comes over there, and they start kind of going at it. He bites that guy.
22: Dang.
18: Oh, yeah. Are you seeing it now?
22: Yeah, I'm looking at it, yeah.
18: And the audio, you could play it, but there's a lot of swearing in it.
22: Yeah, I'm not going to play the audio. But
18: yeah. Someone's saying her eyes are bloodshot. She's hurt. Call 911. Someone's saying she's choking her. She's almost dead. And so, as these other people are trying to set her free, he's then attacking them. It was just crazy. One shopper, she's like, yeah, he was choking the bleep out of some lady over there in clothes. I dove down to try to pry him off, and I got scared. He looked crazy. She looked near death. He also attacked a 16-year-old customer from behind.
0: Please tell me he didn't kill this lady, though.
18: No. She's going to be okay. She's in stable condition.
0: Oh, my gosh.
18: But he is now facing attempted murder charges. But he just got out of jail.
22: Mm-hmm.
18: And should have been kept in jail.
22: Yeah, well, I'm sure. You know, you've got restorative justice at play, probably.
18: Unreal.
0: Yeah. Well, he had a bad childhood.
22: Disenfranchised.
18: Who cares?
0: Yeah.
22: You know.
0: Right.
18: He's a danger to the public.
0: Lacked education.
18: Mm-hmm.
0: Mm-hmm.
18: Yeah, whose fault is that?
0: Yeah, well. Yours?
18: I know. Well, David, you had that story. It was I don't even know what to say about the word transfemicide with Brandon Johnson in Chicago.
0: Is that a made-up word? That's not a thing, right? I mean, he makes that up.
22: It's a faculty lounge buzzword.
0: Okay, I was going to say, but, man.
22: Yeah, well, what it refers to is the conspiracy theory that there is, like, some sort of mass murder scheme happening directly affecting trans people, especially dudes who identify as women.
18: Mm-hmm.
22: When then the stats don't actually bear that out, especially because the dudes who identify as women who do get murdered, most of the time it's an intimate partner. I mean, and it's not even close. It's that, or it's a John who suddenly had some regret because he realized that he was paying for the services of a man.
18: Yes. So Chloe Trapanato at Daily Wire got into some of the stats on this. Some of the stuff you've referenced before, David, there were other things that I had not seen before, but I thought you would find interesting. Because if you didn't catch the whole story, Mayor Brandon Johnson of Chicago said that he wakes up every morning thinking about trans violence.
0: Every morning.
18: Are you kidding?
0: Every cup of coffee, trans violence.
18: And declaring a trans femicide state of emergency. And his administration was strengthening the city's capacity to support LGBTQ plus Chicagoans.
0: How many people were killed there last weekend?
22: At least eight.
0: In Chicago, yeah.
18: Yeah, 40, over 40 shot.
0: Yeah.
18: Yeah.
0: Yeah, this is what you wake up thinking about, you clown.
18: So the alleged epidemic is 22 deaths over 21 years. That doesn't seem like an epidemic. But claiming the whole anti-trans hate violence. You're like, okay, well, what's going on? The only peer-reviewed study to estimate transgender homicide rates found the general population homicide rate was 25.8 per 100,000 people. The transgender rate, 3.66. That's 1/7 of the general population.
22: Yeah. If you break down the numbers on this, the trans community is the safest
18: yes.
22: Sub-demographic in America.
18: So who's doing the killing? Well, it's white supremacists.
22: No,
18: actually, it's not. But they always sort of intimate that.
22: Yes.
18: But no, they did the research at City Journal among identified suspects in transgender homicide cases. Black suspects account for 65.1% of perpetrators. White suspects, 18%.
0: Hmm.
18: Well, and they're saying, you know, they did this before in 2020. The Human Rights Campaign published a statement attributing the death, quote, of our black trans siblings to an epidemic of violence fueled by systems of white supremacy. But not a single white suspect was identified in the verified cases. Not one.
22: Yeah.
18: So did Whitey have magic powers over these people? They had Whitey put a hex on them and made them kill these people?
22: I suppose, yeah, that's probably it. We the whites are crafty like that.
18: Whitey apparently, through cultural appropriation, got voodoo dolls and controlled these people to kill trans people, apparently.
0: Yeah.
18: Okay. And yes, as she writes, the real driver of these deaths was intimate partner violence.
22: Yeah.
18: And the rest of them were drug disputes, robbery, and sex work gone wrong. Mm-hmm. It's just wild that they're able to go and throw these numbers out there when it's just all BS.
0: So in Chicago, it was one a year for the last 10 years? Is that it?
18: 22 over 21 years.
0: 22 over 21 years.
22: Well, yes. Equal Rights Coalition, or Human Rights Coalition, or whatever they're called. They put out for, it was, what do they call it, Trans Day of Remembrance?
18: Yeah.
22: They put out, like, all the trans people that had died in the calendar year or whatever, and they included one guy, Tortuguita. This guy shot a cop and then, well, got by the police. They counted that person as someone who's murdered for being trans. Like, no.
18: Yeah, that was the other part. People say, well, I'm murdered for trans. They're like only two out of maybe 20.
22: Yeah.
18: And one was, well, they were fooled, thinking it wasn't a dude.
22: Yeah.
18: And the other one, well, felt guilty for dating a trans person.
22: Yes.
18: It's really strange. I feel like we need to cleanse the palate.
0: Same number of people who ride a unicycle for the last 10 years. God.
18: I know you're not a big soccer guy, Scott, but maybe, but I don't know if you know what is now the theme song of the national soccer team, the United States team.
0: I think I know what it is.
18: Cleanse the soul for you.
0: Yeah, I saw this.
18: Well, that feels good, doesn't it?
0: Crazy.
18: That feels good.
0: Back at Live 8 with more of John Denver.
22: And it's the argument about whether or not that song's about West Virginia or Virginia. I mean, well, he does say West Virginia.
18: He does.
22: Song, so.
18: Yeah. I'm sure the communists will try to take it over in New York somehow, some way. We'll see. All right. The five stories we're watching today. Much more straight ahead.
1: Hey, John, why so glum?
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4: 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Traffic and weather.
5: West, there is a severe thunderstorm watch in effect for our area until 10 o'clock. It's mainly for Kendall and Grundy counties. More on your forecast here in just a little bit. If you're traveling east or westbound on 80, westbound, you're slow all the way out to Larkin. Then you're tight again, approaching the 55 interchange. Eastbound, heavy out to Briggs. 55 north and southbound seeing delays. 53 all the way over to 355. Southbound, you might see some tight pockets as you're approaching that 126 interchange, maybe even the US 31 as well. Rest of your roadways are looking good as you're traveling out and about. Forecast comes your way for the Will County Weather Center.
6: It's a 70% chance of showers, maybe a thunderstorm in the mix. Cloudy skies, a low of 60 degrees. Tomorrow we start off the day with rain, but then sunshine gets us up to a high of 80 degrees. From the WJOL Will County Weather Center, I'm Chuck Brady.
5: It's a little muggy out there, but right now it's 77 degrees.
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0: The Markley Van Camp and Robbins Show. Jamie Markley, David Van Camp, Scott Robbins, thank you for being here as always. You know what it's time for. The five stories we're watching today.
1: One, two, three, Number five,
2: Postmaster General David Steiner announced a proposed rule that would mean the U.S. Postal Service would not deliver mail ballots unless states share their voter list with the Trump administration. They're going to be sued over this, and, well, you know, they're probably going to lose. This won't actually be effective by the midterms. But, hey, you're trying. You're throwing things out there because the Senate can't get its act together. On that
0: note, there'll be an Obama-appointed judge named Sparkle or some nonsense.
2: Yeah. Trixie.
3: Apple.
2: Judge Trixie.
3: Apple.
2: Yes.
3: Yeah.
2: Number four, President Trump also canceling the news conference and signing ceremony for the big housing bill. Saying, hey, no, I don't want to sign anything until I get the Save America Act to my desk.
4: That's yes. It. I would say do it now.
2: I mean, it's more of a symbolic protest than actual leverage that he has, but he's trying to make the point. Hey, just get

0: the voter ID and proof of citizenship thing passed. What are we doing?
1: Exactly.
0: Number three, socialists cleaned up in New York last night, winning multiple congressional primaries, including two against incumbent Democrats, including Dan Goldman, who votes way to the left of his fellow Democrats in Congress, but his biggest crime was being openly Jewish and unapologetically supportive of Israel. There's no constituency left for him in New York City, apparently.
2: No.
0: It's wild. Number two, congressional Republicans delivered flowers and a condolence card to Hakeem Jeffries, the top Democrat in the House of Representatives, because, boy, he's got his work cut out for him. That's the thing. He doesn't have the behind-the-scenes political skills of somebody like Nancy Pelosi. He's kind of an adult, and people don't like him very much, even within his own party.
1: He's DEI, dude.
0: Yep. Number one, the Biden administration, it turns out, had the DEA allowing a staggering amount of fentanyl to be trafficked into New Mexico. They were trying to catch bigger fish, but whistleblowers telling the AP that they were mostly just sitting back and watching millions of pills go into the community. And why this, I mean, New Mexico is like the epicenter of the fentanyl crisis. While overdose deaths dropped 14% nationwide last year, New Mexico saw a 21% increase in fatal ODs. And you have to wonder how many of those wound up getting their drugs courtesy of the Biden administration.
1: No kidding. Wow. Okay. Those are the five stories. This I just happened to see, Entertainment News. Jack White's wife filed for divorce, in part for inappropriate marital conduct.
2: Which one?
1: That's wife number three. Yeah. The thing that's getting some attention, she wants alimony. She also wants to be kept on his life insurance policy as a beneficiary. She's 35. This is the Markley, Van Camp, and Robin Show.
0: Well, You miss 100% of the shots you don't take, I guess.
1: I guess.
2: She may win that. You never know.
1: Well, okay. Said, I need the alimony. I'm dependent on his income for support. She also asking for him to keep paying for her medical insurance and, again, keep her on his life insurance policy. Wow.
0: Boy, she just waited until right after he put out the first good record he's done in years.
1: But he's got another one coming out, like, in just, like, 2 weeks.
0: Really?
1: Yeah, there's like three songs released from it.
2: Be the Alimony album.
1: I guess.
2: Yeah.
1: Some artists do that.
2: Yeah.
1: Man,
2: some talk show hosts do too.
1: Well, that is true.
2: Yeah.
1: Yeah. Ouch. All right, we got to get to a news update. Oh, a survey that you want to hear about. And the Scott Robbins trifecta all coming up.

0: prospect for our area until 10 o'clock. It's mainly for Kendall and Grundy counties. Morning forecast here in just a little bit. If you're traveling east or westbound on 80, westbound you're slow all the way out to Larkin. Then you're tight again approaching the 55 interchange. Eastbound heavy out to Briggs. 55 north and southbound seeing delays. 53 all the way over 355. Southbound you might see some tight pockets as you're approaching that 126 interchange. Maybe even the US 31 as well. Rest of your roadways are looking good as you're traveling out and about. Forecast comes your way for the Will County Weather Center.
1: It's a 70% chance of showers, maybe a thunderstorm in the mix. Cloudy skies, a low of 60 degrees. Tomorrow we start off today with rain, but then sunshine gets us up to a high of 80 degrees. From the WJOL Will County Weather Center, I'm Chuck Brady.
0: It's a little muggy out there, but right now it's 77 degrees.
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2: I love the poorly educated.
3: Wow. I'll bring this one back tomorrow to fill in the details, but this is from Broken Bow, Oklahoma. An Arby's worker has been charged with spitting in the food of a customer, an alleged contamination that the female victim says resulted in her contracting oral herpes.
4: Oh.
3: Oh, yeah. And the woman in question has admitted to spitting in it because there was surveillance footage of it. Did you know you could get oral herpes that way?
4: No, I said horsey sauce.
3: And that's Nimrod's in the News.
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4: Welcome in to Black and Abdallah here on Westwood One Sports, the Westwood One Sports app, Sirius XM channel 375, and all of our great radio affiliates around the country. I'm Chris Black, along with Adam Abdallah, broadcasting live from downtown Chicago, hanging out with you until 3 Eastern right here on Westwood One Sports. If you want to join the show, you can always call or text the show at 310-840-4910. Abdallah, we have breaking news in the NBA and also reaction to the NBA draft last night. But the breaking news, the Lakers are signing Austin Reeves to a 4-year, $185 million extension. So the Lakers get Austin Reeves back in the mix. Now, the one thing that has to be pointed out immediately is that signing this max deal to Austin Reeves does not change the calculation on the cap space for the Lakers in this offseason, because they were already assuming a $20 million cap hold on Austin Reeves for the cap space that the Lakers would have here in this offseason. So the conversations about LeBron James, his decision, and whatever is going to take place there isn't necessarily tied to Austin Reeves getting the max deal from the Los Angeles Lakers today.
13: Yeah, and that's right. And, you know, it also shows that this is a commitment from the Lakers to Austin Reeves. You know, Sharania also saying that you know, other teams were interested in Reeves should he have hit free agency, and that this was going to be somewhat of a bidding war for Austin Reeves. But the Lakers got ahead of it before free agency starts in less than a week. Free agency starts next Tuesday night. So the Lakers wanted to get ahead of this by giving him this deal. And now, you know, the Lakers are picking, not necessarily have chosen a way, because like you said, this still can fit LeBron in here. You still got some way to work here with LeBron, but picking Austin Reeves here, going to Reeves and Luka, because we know Luka is already locked in, obviously, for the next couple of years, but now they have the decision to make. Are you going to move forward with LeBron? How much money are you going to commit to LeBron, and is LeBron going to stick around for the money that you decide to commit to LeBron James? Because now that you have decided to stick with Reeves and Luka, this is now your core moving forward.
4: Yeah, I think the LeBron James conversation is more about, like, do you just want to load up with three max level players, or would the Lakers prefer to use some of that money and try and fill in some of the other holes on the team? Mm-hmm. Obviously, LeBron does that a lot on his own. He can still play. And in the conversation we continue to have about the Los Angeles Lakers last season was, for 1 month, I know the NBA season's a lot longer than 1 month, but for 1 month of the season, when all three were healthy, Reeves, Doncic, and LeBron, they were one of the three best teams in the NBA.
13: Mm-hmm.
4: San Antonio, Oklahoma City, and the Los Angeles Lakers. They were clearly playing great basketball, and then the injuries hit them. So how do you calibrate that for the future? Do you say that this group, if they stay together, could have a championship shot like what we saw with the New York Knicks? No one expected the New York Knicks to win the title. So, you know, why couldn't a group, if they stayed healthy, consisting of Luka Doncic, who's taken a team by himself to the finals,
13: yeah,
4: Austin Reeves and LeBron James, why couldn't they do something that the Knicks were able to do in this spring into summer and winning a championship? So I don't think it's flawed logic to look at it that way. I could also see the flip side in saying, you know, we're tired of the LeBron James story, the act. I know that he wants to be there because he lives there, but we want to move on and we want to spend our money elsewhere and we want to put pieces around Luka that will support him for the future. So I think it is something that we will continue to watch with LeBron James, but this is a big move for the Lakers to get Reeves back. 4 years, $185 million.
13: See, and that's the biggest question is, yes, they give him the max. They give him what he deserves. You lock this core together of Luka and Reeves for the future. And, like, Luka's up and he's going to opt out in a couple years, and then you can do whatever you want to rework him and, you know, sign him for the future if that's what you're going to do, and that's what he wants to do too. Because there was an article in The Athletic that if Luka doesn't really, you know, Luka's going to be up for like a $400 million contract. And you can say, oh, well, he's obviously not going to turn that down. Well, listen, if the Lakers don't necessarily put the team around him that Luka likes,
4: yeah,
13: he could go somewhere else. Now, he might not be willing to turn down $400 million, which he's not going to get elsewhere, but still, you never know. So what you have to do now is think about what you said. You can say that on the court for 1 month, you were playing tremendous basketball.
4: Mm-hmm.
13: But behind the scenes, how long into the season are we going to get an article from Ramona Shelburne? Are we going to get an article from Brian Windhorst? Are we going to get a report from somewhere else that LeBron isn't happy, that he wasn't invited to a sleepover, that he wasn't a part of some dinner?
4: Is that what's happening? They're having sleepovers?
13: I mean, I don't know, man. Palinka, the dude gets offended.
4: He Genie Bus,
13: yeah, like,
4: Luka.
13: he wasn't invited to some Dungeons & Dragons hangout, and now he's offended. I don't know.
4: Were you going to call it something else?
13: No, I thought
4: you were about to call that something else. So.
13: I was going
4: to
13: say my age, yeah, and I was going to call it like a Halo party.
4: Oh,
13: but,
4: I got it.
13: But I don't think I don't think anybody does that anymore.
4: I thought you were. I thought you were going to take a shot at those that play Dungeons and Dragons.
13: No.
4: You were going to call it a hand something.
13: No.
4: I thought you stopped yourself short on that. I thought that's what was taking place.
13: Everybody wants an invitation to the birthday party or the sleepover, but sometimes, obviously, we found found that out last year that they had some wine dinner and LeBron wasn't invited and he got offended. And so there was also a game ball handed out and LeBron didn't get it because he set some accounting stat and he didn't get the game ball.
4: Easy.
13: I'm just
4: LeBron
13: saying.
4: LeBron fans are going to come after you. LeBron fans really love the counting stats. They love telling you about how much LeBron's accomplished by just playing longer than anyone else in NBA history.
13: That's fine.
4: Easy, watch out.
13: The game ball went to J.J. Redick instead, and he was offended. Like, how many game balls do you need, dude? You've probably got, like, three rooms in your house worth of game balls.
4: Well,
13: Come on. It's
4: not the game ball itself that LeBron craves. It's the attention
13: exactly.
4: and the fluffing of his ego that he needs.
13: So, how much of that do you want to put up with over the next year? Or do you want to just move on and turn the keys over fully to Luka Doncic and say, hey, this is your team. This is now it's you and Reeves, and we're going to spend that money wisely, and we're going to build this team. We're going to build a deeper team, and we're going to try to put something together that's comparable to what the Thunder have and to what the Spurs have, and we're going to build something that's deeper that we can actually make a real run with and not just try to cater to somebody's ego.
4: So that's the breaking news as of right now here on Westwood One Sports. Sources tell ESPN the Lakers and Austin Reeves they are intending on signing a 4-year, $185 million max contract to return to the Lakers. Shams Charania is reporting on ESPN. He declined his $14.9 million player option to pave the way for this new max deal. The other thing to kind of note with Austin Reeves, this is the richest contract in NBA history given out to a player that was undrafted.
13: Oh,
4: so that's pretty cool.
13: Good for him.
4: Yeah, good for Austin Reeves. So he gets a max deal from the Lakers days before free agency begins. Now, last night we had the NBA draft. Tonight is round two of the NBA draft, 8 Eastern.
13: Can't wait.
4: Abdallah's gearing up. Abdallah's actually hosting a watch party.
13: I am.
4: Tonight to watch.
13: Play Dungeons and Dragons, yes. And we're going to watch the NBA draft round two.
4: You're going to do hand stuff, apparently.
13: What is this? What is your hand? We're going to hand jive?
4: Yeah, dude, something. You're going to be doing something there. I don't know. So last night, round one of the NBA draft, I think there's a couple of things to take from it. It went according to what we thought it would be at the top.
13: Yeah.
4: Which the only opinion I think people can have today on this topic is that it was smart. Like, no one went rogue. No one did something crazy. The teams at the top of the board took the best player and the best fit for said teams.
13: Yeah.
4: AJ Dabonsa going first overall to the Washington Wizards is a home run. That is a great draft pick. And he will be a great player for a very long time for a franchise searching for a superstar. And I know that the construction of the Wizards, they have a bunch of different interesting pieces now. Alex Saar, who was just drafted a couple of seasons ago. You have Anthony Davis, who, if he could ever play, is decent when he's on the court. And then the crazy contract that they just handed to Trae Young, which is something like pouring cold water on the celebration. But AJ Dabonsa is a great selection for the Washington Wizards, going number one overall. And Washington should be excited. They've got their star player for the future now.
13: Yeah, and I think that he's going to be great. I think that, you know, he was the most exciting player to watch in college basketball last year. And I think that if you look at the way that the board kind of played out, any of these guys take it in the top four or even top five. You could even go to Keaton Wagler and how in some drafts, he would have even been a top pick. Like, any of these guys would have been a top pick in a lot of drafts. But these guys are all franchise-changing players. I think it was interesting that after Darren Peterson was taken on the broadcast, Shams Charania said that the Jazz actually met with Darren Peterson over the weekend after he said he was only going to meet with the Wizards and nobody but the Wizards. The Jazz actually went out and did meet with him over the weekend to have a conversation and kind of feel things out before they kind of knew he was going to fall to them in case that happened and before they ended up drafting him.
4: It was reported during the day that Utah met with Darren Peterson. He didn't work out, but he met with them. So second overall, Darren Peterson goes to the Utah Jazz.
13: Yeah.
4: Again, best player available. It fits. It makes sense.
13: No nepotism from Carlos Boozer.
4: The Jazz, well, he works in the front office. Yeah. So, yeah, the Jazz get their star player. And I think that this is going to work well for the Utah Jazz. Also, with a guy like Darren Peterson and some of the spotlight that he had at Kansas and the conversation around him not necessarily being ready to play or questioning whether he has a want to be his best at all times and be there for his teammates. You know, you go back to Kansas, there was a game that he didn't feel well. He warmed up and then told Bill Self in the warm-up line, I'm not playing tonight. Even though he was, you know, theoretically cleared to play and he just didn't feel right, he pulled himself out of a game moments before tip. Okay, sure. Like, if you don't feel right, you don't play. I think there's stuff of legends throughout basketball and sports history of individuals that have a stomach bug or this, that, and the other that that's a issue that you play through, right? So, okay, he had a lot of spotlight on him at Kansas, the cramping issue, the just not taking care of himself in the right way. I do think the fit with Utah is good because Utah is a smaller market in the NBA and a team that the spotlight won't necessarily be on him immediately.
13: Yeah.
4: So it will give him time to kind of acclimate himself to the NBA lifestyle, NBA way of doing things. And I think it's a good fit, Darren Peterson to the Jazz.
13: Yeah, and I think that it fell well for them. You know, not getting A.J. Devonta isn't a horrible thing. You get Darren Peterson. He's got a high ceiling. I think if he commits to playing, not necessarily the way he played at Kansas, but now that he's in the NBA, if he's got a different mindset, if he gets to his creatine intake figured out, his hydration figured out, which was the excuse that he gave for why he didn't play a lot at Kansas, then, you know, I think it can work out for them. And I think that the next pick at number three, Cam Boozer, going to Memphis is a great pick for them. It's exactly what they need. They needed that presence there. I think he, you know, what he does and what he played well at Duke and what he brought to Duke fits really well with Memphis, and that him falling to them, that, you know, he could have gone number two. The Jazz could have taken him with Carlos Boozer being his dad, being a part of that front office. It would have been an easy, very justifiable pick for them to pick him at number two and say, we don't want to deal with Darren Peterson and everything surrounding Darren Peterson. We're going to take Cam Boozer. We obviously have the fit in the front office. We know everything about him. His dad's sitting right next to us here. We could do that. But no, they take Darren Peterson and Cam Boozer falls to Memphis. And I think that it was a very, really good a fit for them, for Memphis there with Cam Boozer.
4: Yeah, I mean, Memphis and their mindset right now and where they're at in their stage of trying to compete, Cameron Boozer is the perfect selection. He is steady. He is going to give you 20-plus points, 10-plus rebounds, I'm guessing out of the box. I'm guessing this is going to be the type of player that we will look around midway through the season this upcoming year and go, oh, yeah, remember back in the summer when we were saying that this guy was going to be 2010 and then, like, he always wins, right? Like, everywhere he's been, he's won. And then all of a sudden, Memphis is, you know, competing for a playoff spot at the back end of the Western Conference playoffs. And it's like, oh, yeah, well, Cam Boozer always wins, and he gets 2010, and he's just a smart kid. So this is perfect for the Memphis Grizzlies because they trade away Jaren Jackson last year to Utah. They have Ja Morant still. I'm guessing Morant won't be there by the time the season starts. So they need a new face of the franchise. A guy who is steady. The pedigree is there. He comes from a family that's been in this. Carlos Boozer played in the league for a very long time. And I believe that the stat with Cameron Boozer is he is the highest drafted player of a son of a player who is an all-star in league history. So, like, there have been many kids that get to the league who were their fathers were great players. And if we're talking Grizzlies basketball, Scottie Pippen Jr. plays for the Grizzlies.
13: Yep.
4: But he wasn't drafted highly. He wasn't a top five pick like Cameron Boozer is. So I think for Memphis, it's a great selection for the board to fall that way. And then we get to number four, the Chicago Bulls land Caleb Wilson. And finally, the Chicago Bulls have a star in the making. And I know he hasn't played a game, but I think the athleticism that we've seen, the want to, the aggressiveness, and just the head-to-head competitive nature of Caleb Wilson when he went up against someone like Cameron Boozer or some of the other players in some of these contests in college, The kid wants it. This is exactly what the Chicago Bulls need, and I can't wait to see him in a Bulls uniform. I think it's a perfect pick at pick four.
13: Yeah, I think so, too. I think, you know, his work ethic is great. I think that his the way he goes after it is great. I think that, you know, the city has two Calebs now. I think that's very fitting. But what he brings, his high upside and the way he attacks everything, I think he's got the highest upside of anybody else in the top four. Like, we know what these guys bring you, and he might not be a finished product right now. He might not be the best right now. He might not bring you the highest upside right now, but he definitely, I think, has the highest ceiling out of any of the top four guys that were taken. Dabonsa might be the best right now, like when the season starts immediately, but I'm not saying Caleb Wilson will be better than him eventually, but Caleb Wilson could be the best out of any of these top four when it's all said and done.
4: Yeah, for sure. And I think when you look at what he may be at the end of the day, like, he has untapped potential. And I think that's the difference. You know, if someone's listening saying, hey, why did he go four if you guys are saying that he could be the best player from the draft? Well, A.J. Dabonsa is a more polished ball handler and attacker of the rim and shooter. And same with Darren Peterson and Cam Boozer. You can't argue with the credentials that are brought there and what he can do on the court. Caleb Wilson has some highlight plays that are pretty incredible. It's just he needs to put it all together. He's a young player, raw talent, and we'll see if he can do it. And so it's an exciting pick for Chicago with the Bulls at number four. And Keaton Wagler at five, going to the Clippers. It's what we talked about yesterday in the idea that he said he didn't work out for Brooklyn because he knew where he was going. He worked out for Chicago, and he worked out for the Clippers. He goes to the Clippers. I think here's the one thing. I like Wagler. I like his game. I like the style of his game. I think it translates perfectly to this day and age in the NBA. With that said, he is the first player on the board where you go, this is either going to be a boom or a bust.
13: Yeah.
4: Because the body isn't quite an NBA body, right? Like, he's going to have to grow into it. He's going to have to get stronger. And if you look at some of the advanced stats on Wagler, did you know last season in college basketball, he did not have one dunk? He's a player. He did not have one dunk.
13: Not a single dunk.
4: And I think, like, finishing at the rim, he was, like, under 50% at the rim.
13: If I was 6'6", all I would do is dunk.
4: It's just not his game. Oh. I don't know. I don't know what that means. It's a stat that I heard yesterday, and I was like, wow, that's surprising.
13: Also, for him, what a bad night to have a sty. Did you notice that?
4: No, I didn't notice.
13: He had a sty. What a bad night to have a sty.
4: I wasn't looking at his sty.
13: I noticed. It's the first thing I noticed.
4: What? Really?
13: Oh, yeah. When I was very puffy, and I was like, what's going on? And I was like, oh, what a bad night to have a sty,
4: well,
13: man.
4: Well, you're a big sty guy.
13: I'm someone who gets a sty every once in a while. I noticed it right away.
4: I did not
13: notice
4: it.
13: I was like, one eye is very puffy, okay. One eye is not. And then I noticed the redness, and I was like, what a bad night to get a sty.
4: And that, folks, is why you tune into the Bleck and Abdallah Show here on Westwood One Sports. I try and give you some basketball information, and Abdallah's worried about the sty.
13: Who needs that? Who needs that information?
4: So tonight is night two. What did you think of night one of the NBA draft? I think we should talk about that coming up next, right? Like, did we enjoy the fact that the NBA has broken the two nights apart? That round two is tonight?
13: I mean,
4: is this something? Did you enjoy the broadcast last night?
13: I will tell you all about the broadcast.
4: Oh, you've got thoughts. I love it.
13: Next.
4: All right, we'll do that. 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
1: Nobody prides themselves more in watching TV and having opinions on said television that they're watching than my great friend Adam Abdallah.
2: I watch a lot of TV.
1: You're the new version of The Critic.
2: I love that show, man. It stinks. I love that show. John Lovitz is a national treasure, man.
1: He is, man. He's great.
2: I got to meet him once, and I was so excited. Like,
1: really? Was he cool?
2: Dude, he was so cool. He brought a little dog with him.
1: Oh, great. Wow.
2: A little dog with him. It was great.
1: I think that should be the summer goal.
2: As to what?
1: Is to see if Raj can book John Lovitz.
2: He was such a nice guy.
1: I think that should be a show goal. I want to talk to John Lovitz. I think that would be great.
2: And whenever I see someone or get a chance to like meet someone like that, I always try to like tell them that like I like the obscure things that they're in. And
1: sure.
2: I was like, I love The Critic. And he was like, oh, thank you.
1: That's the ticket.
2: He's like, it stinks. I watch a lot of TV. I watch a lot of bad TV too.
1: Okay. Yeah.
2: Like I'm also like out of the corner of my eye watching a lot of Love Island because my wife is watching a lot of Love Island.
1: I
2: the
1: saw
2: show
1: something
2: on every night, man.
1: There's a lot of stuff going on that show,
2: on,
1: from what
2: it's
1: I gather.
2: On every night, dude.
1: There's a lot of things happening there.
3: There's a lot large of, male.
2: There's easy, a lot of yelling, easy. And I don't know.
1: Aren't
2: She's
1: there,
2: watching
1: aren't there
2: it.
1: A lot of situations.
2: There's a lot of situationships. There's a lot of I don't know. There's a lot of yelling. I see it out of the corner of my eye. I hear it.
1: Well, just turn your head and then you'll see it straight on.
2: I don't want to see it straight on because I'm watching other things like the first round of the NBA draft on ESPN.
1: Yeah, what'd you think?
2: Not great.
1: Oh geez.
2: Not great.
1: Yeah.
2: I think that they first of all,
1: sure.
2: It's a huge event. There are like two huge events. There's the NFL draft and there's the NBA draft. And the NFL draft is such a spectacle, and they do a good job with that, I feel like. And the NBA draft, and I know they put it on ABC, and that's like the feel-good, family, you know, friendly one somewhat. And the ESPN one is supposed to be, it's got Jay Billis, it's got Tim Legler. It's supposed to be the more breakdown.
1: So you're talking about ABC with Dari Noka.
2: Yeah.
1: And Jay Williams.
2: Yeah.
1: And Richard Jefferson.
2: Yeah, that's supposed to be the
1: Kenny
2: more.
1: Kenny Smith.
2: Here's like the family. Yeah. Like here's their story. Here's how they got to the college basketball. Here's like that. Like that's more the family. Like less breakdown of how this is going to affect the team. And
1: they're
2: how
1: sitting
2: this is,
1: around in chairs. They're not at a desk.
2: They're not at a desk. It's more relaxed.
1: A little more relaxed.
2: Exactly.
1: Okay. And then ESPN has the desk.
2: Yes.
1: They got Billis.
2: Yes.
1: They got legs.
2: But unfortunately,
1: they're breaking it down.
2: They had like I went inside. They had Lisa Salters, and I love Lisa Salters. She does a great job.
1: She was on both. They were cutting to both on both channels.
2: They have her at like a Family Matters setup.
1: I know. It was like a sitcom
2: room. Inside of a house set.
1: What the hell was
2: and
1: that?
2: And she's interviewing whoever was drafted, the draftees.
1: The parents.
2: And the parents.
1: And the kid, the like brothers and sisters.
2: And look, I understand.
1: Do you not have a soul?
2: I understand.
1: This is a great moment for these families.
2: I understand that. It's a great moment for the families. Man. I get it. I have a soul.
1: Hoops Abdallah just wanted Hoops Breakdown.
2: I have a daughter. I'm a father of a daughter. I have a daughter. If she takes on the athletic ability of her father and her mother, she's never going to sniff a draft. Okay? I understand that. And this is a great achievement for these kids and their parents. However, the kids that were drafted, the fine men that were drafted yesterday, looked like they wanted no part
1: of
2: these interviews.
1: Nope.
2: And
1: on the TV set,
2: they went on for so long.
1: Yeah.
2: Even though they were only like 2 minutes, they felt like an eternity. And why are we doing this?
1: Lisa Salters is great.
2: She's great at her job.
1: Did she not? It felt watching like she didn't know who some of the parents were, but she had to ask them questions and make them feel involved.
2: And sometimes they were like, it was like a mom, but it was a dad, and like the mom was somewhere else. But it was like it was clearly like a stepmom, a dad, and like a stepmom.
1: Yeah.
2: It was a different situation.
1: I don't remember which mom said it, but one of the fathers went on a nice answer. He gave a very nice answer
2: about his
1: son,
2: yeah,
1: work ethic, and what it means to work hard and achieve your dreams.
2: Yeah.
1: And then she goes, "Mom, what do you think?" And mom just goes, "What he said."
2: Yeah.
1: And she didn't say anything else. And I was like, that mom gets it.
2: Yeah.
1: She gets it.
2: And then it was Yaxel Lindenborg, right? And they and like, here, let's right now, let's go to the audio of Dirk that they played Dirk Nowitzki talking to Yaxel Lindenborg.
1: No, it was a different player.
2: Well, I thought it was Yaxel Lindenborg.
1: No, I don't think so. It was a different player, but they went to audio of Dirk and they had technical difficulties, so you couldn't hear what Dirk was saying. But apparently, those in the arena could hear what he was saying.
2: Well, we couldn't hear it. Anything. So it was, but they didn't cut away from it. It was like 2.5 minutes of nothing.
1: Yeah.
2: Of just nothing. And like, and it just felt like a slog. It felt like it just was, it felt like the longest.
1: It was Steinbach.
2: It felt like two rounds in one round. And this was supposed to be the best draft in like a decade.
1: Yeah.
2: And it didn't, the broadcast didn't meet the moment.
1: I also raise a question. What did they, were they keeping Fran Fraschilla in a little box or
2: Where
1: something?
2: Was he?
1: He was they only allowed him to speak when there was a player from Europe that was drafted to give a little breakdown on European player. Fran Fraschilla is great on all the players. Why did you keep him in a little box to the side of the studio?
2: And that's the problem. Like, this was the year where there was the least amount of those players.
1: No, I know, but Fran is good on everything.
2: I know.
1: We don't need, like, I agree with you. I thought that the broadcast was a little slow.
2: Mm-hmm.
1: Even though the players being drafted are interesting, we all know the players and we like the storylines with the players, I think it was missing the basketball.
2: Mm.
1: I would have preferred more basketball breakdown than what they offered. And it also feels like, I don't know, maybe I'm just getting older, but like the pieces and the people on the broadcast have changed so much in the last 10 years that like some of the people that are on these broadcasts, you're not familiar with. And it's like, why do they, and I know that like Mike Schmitz is like the GM of the Dallas Mavericks now. So I get why he's not on the broadcast anymore.
2: Yeah.
1: And like, I get why Ryan Russillo is no longer on the broadcast. He works for Barstool, and like Bill Simmons is no longer there. I understand why the faces have changed, but it's just like they're not really giving me basketball breakdown anymore.
2: Yeah.
1: And it was odd. And it's like Billis is the only one that I want to hear from on the desk. And it's like you're getting limited Billis.
2: Yeah. It was bad. It was Hayne Steinbach was the player that Dirk was not talking to.
1: Yes, correct.
2: Or that we couldn't hear him talk to. But it was just like, I don't know. I didn't need half. I wanted more breakdown of how the players were going. That's why I was watching ESPN and not ABC. And I don't need the, like, it's great. I understand you're achieving your dream and all that kind of stuff. And the parents are achieving their dreams for their kids and all that kind of stuff too.
1: You're achieving your dream. Now
2: that's
1: move
2: what
1: on.
2: That's
1: Get
2: what
1: out of here, kid.
2: That's what ABC is for. That's what ABC is for, man.
1: Honestly, I don't know. I don't know if they know what they were there for. I was flipping back and forth between the two broadcasts, and I didn't really see a distinct difference in the way that they were approaching it.
2: There wasn't.
1: I just thought that one had Richard Jefferson giving little comments to Jay Williams and them going back and forth with each other. The other one had Jay Billis trying to give analysis but being interrupted by people.
2: Yeah.
1: It was just weird.
2: It was. I didn't care for it. Thumbs down.
1: Thumbs down from the critic.
2: Thumbs down.
1: From Adam Abdallah.
2: Thanks.
1: So that means you're going to tune in tonight too, tonight, right?
2: Absolutely not.
1: Round two. I mean, what a decision by the NBA. You have a night previously that people said was too long because you have the two rounds. I didn't have a problem with it.
2: No.
1: I don't need to get to SVP right on time on draft night. I'm sorry. Like, we're not waiting for that.
2: I'm not waiting for bad beats, bro.
1: And he rolled them out.
2: I know he did.
1: He rolled them out last night. So, but here's my point. If the second round goes to about 11:30 midnight Eastern,
2: it's much faster.
1: It's draft night.
2: It's so much faster.
1: You deal with it, right? But now to wait a whole day to get back to that point, 8 Eastern tonight for round two, that is such a miss by the NBA. Do it all in one night.
2: I can't do it.
1: Because tonight, yeah, sure, we could run down the list of best available players.
2: It's going to be like an hour. It's going to be like an hour, isn't it? The second round? It goes so much faster. It's going to be like an hour and a half.
1: It's supposed to, but I don't know. Are they going to have every mom and dad talk to Lisa Salters before?
2: You want to hook me? You want me to get me to watch? Talk to the girlfriends.
1: Bring the girlfriends
2: up? Bring the girlfriends up of the guys that get drafted. I want that.
1: Yeah, Abdal wants someone on the desk to be asking, well, how long do you think you're going to be around?
2: How long?
1: How long do you think you're going to last?
2: Prenup?
1: You can get a ring first?
2: Prenup?
1: You...
2: Ask her right now. Commit. Right
1: are you
2: now.
1: In? that always reminds me of the wild photo from when Russell Wilson was drafted NFL.
2: Yeah.
1: And his girlfriend is sitting there just living it up.
2: Who was the
1: She's
2: player?
1: She's just living it up. She was dropped. The moment he got to the NFL and got NFL money, she
2: who
1: was no longer there.
2: Who was the player whose girl was trying to take his phone?
3: Yeah.
2: And he like grabbed the phone away from her.
1: Was that CD Lamb?
2: I think it might have been CD.
1: CD
2: yeah.
1: Lamb? She went to look at his phone.
2: And he was like,
1: snatched
2: nope.
1: it.
3: Mr. Unlimited.
1: Yeah, thank you. Thank you, Russell Wilson. Uh-huh. Thank you.
2: Yeah, that's
1: thank
2: how you'd get me.
1: Yeah, all right. All right, that's a good idea.
2: Yeah, there it is. There's Russell Wilson.
1: Yeah,
2: you can see it.
1: The picture of Russell taking the call that he was being drafted, and then the girlfriend to the side, his college girlfriend that...
2: I mean, listen.
1: Did
2: know
1: not
2: anything
1: last.
2: About Russell.
3: Mr. Unlimited.
1: What did you say about Russell?
2: I said, if we know anything about Russell, paid actress.
1: Oh, you think she was paid?
2: Just saying.
1: He's with Sierra now.
2: Good for him.
1: Yeah. No offense to that nice lady that was sitting next to him on draft night.
2: Yeah.
1: But that's a bit of an upgrade.
2: Quite the upgrade. Yeah. You kidding me?
1: It's quite the upgrade. No offense.
2: You kidding me?
1: Because I know she's listening on one of our great affiliates here on the Black and Dollar Show. No offense to you. The horse smile. The whole thing. The big teeth. And no offense. No offense to you, but like Sierra's an upgrade.
2: Yeah,
1: it's just a little
2: absolutely.
1: Upgrade.
2: I would definitely watch if they brought up the girlfriends.
1: It's Black and Abdallah here on Westwood One Sports and the Westwood One Sports app. We're not too far away from the start of training camp in the NFL. That's right. We will go 32 questions in 32 days. The Arizona Cardinals are up next. We'll do that right here on Westwood One Sports.
0: South Beach is going Greek.
1: Yeah!
0: The Miami Heat have won the Giannis Antetokounmpo sweepstakes, acquiring the two-time MVP in a blockbuster deal that includes Tyler Hero. Can Giannis restore Heat culture and put Miami back in the title picture? Westwood One Sports.
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0: Abdallah. I know we're supposed to get right to the sports, but we just made a decision off the air, I think, that people want to be aware of.
1: Yeah.
0: Abdallah and I just declared here in the studio. We just declared that tonight's going to be a Taco Bell night.
1: I don't see Raj. We can see Raj in his in parts unknown. I don't see him right now. So I don't know if
0: he's
1: in
0: the studio at the moment.
1: I don't know if he can hear us right now.
0: We're going to Taco Bell tonight.
1: Tonight we're going to live Moss.
0: Separately, but we're both going to go.
1: Separately. But and I know we'll text each other the fact that we are going to live Moss. But we should wait for him to come back.
0: All right,
1: to tell him that we're going to live Moss. And this is all because we were telling Roy that the prices and how different they used to be back in like 2002.
0: Yeah,
1: and this
0: yeah.
1: is because of the draft. We got on this because of the second round and how Jokic was drafted
0: selected during a Taco Bell commercial.
1: A Taco Bell commercial and
0: but
1: how they're
0: tonight,
1: trying to avoid this.
0: The second round will be on television, 8 Eastern,
1: so
0: ESPN.
1: It is sports.
0: Yeah. So we declared in honor of Jokic and that snafu back in the day. When he was selected during a Taco Bell commercial.
1: And I'm starting to get worried.
0: We were telling Roy about the pricing from Taco Bell from back in the day when we were younger, when we were wee lads. And we were talking about how in high school we would go to Taco Bell and like tacos were like 79 cents.
1: Yeah, I'm looking at...
0: So it was a great way of life in the early 2000s.
1: I'm looking at a drive-through menu of a Taco Bell Pizza Hut.
0: Oh, yeah. The Taco Hut.
1: Yeah, the Taco Hut.
0: I love the Taco Hut. You get three hard shell tacos, pan pizza, and some breadsticks, and you're ready to roll.
1: We had a Taco Hut in our great town of Libertyville. A chicken quesadilla was $1.89.
0: Yeah.
1: A soft taco, they don't have those anymore. A soft taco was 79 cents. A crunchy taco was 85 cents. Man, what a time to be alive.
0: It was a time. All right, so we declare here on the show.
1: I'm starting to get worried.
0: Well, he'll be there.
1: Okay.
0: Parts unknown.
1: Okay.
0: Well, Raj is always there. Yeah, he's there.
1: Okay.
0: So we declared that this will be a Taco Bell night.
1: Okay.
0: All right.
1: I'm going to live Moss.
0: I'm in.
1: Get some Baja Blast.
0: We're not too far away from the start of NFL training camps, and over the next 32 days, we have 32 questions in 32 days.
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3: Looking deep for Harrison! Marvin Harrison Jr. to the end zone! Touchdown again!
2: Today's question, who is going to be the QB?
0: So there you go, 32 questions in 32 days. Also, shout out to our great friend Adam Amin on the call of the highlight for the Arizona Cardinals. Who's going to be their quarterback? I think Carson Beck is the guy that you need to go with because you have to figure out if the young player can play. Otherwise, if he can't, you can then set yourself up for the draft this upcoming season to take the quarterback of the future. The Cardinals also have Jacoby Brissett, who is holding out, but he will show up. So it'll be a hold in, but he wants a new contract. How should the Cardinals play this?
1: Okay, Raj is back, just so everybody's aware.
0: Okay, yes.
1: I was just updating people.
0: I was just updating people that
1: Raj is back. I was worried Raj is gone. Okay, I still think that
0: the
1: day one starter, and I could be wrong because he's not there. He's holding in right now. He's there, but he's not playing, whatever, because he wants more money. I don't blame him for wanting a little bit more money. Like, if you're going to be the starter for the team, like, you should want a little bit. Like, you should be paid a little bit more money than the tiny bit amount of money that you're going to be making. I still think they're going to go with Jacoby Brissett. At least week ones through, you know, five or whatever it is. I'm trying to look at their schedule to see when their bye was. They also have a very late bye. It's week 14.
0: Carson Beck will be starting before week 14.
1: Absolutely, he will be starting before week 14. He might be starting week one if they decide to just say, sorry, we're not going to give, because if you're just going to continue to hold out or hold in, whatever, and not participate, then what we're going to do is we're just going to see that Carson Beck is taking, reps, and he's already saying he's got his, you know, mindset on the Hall of Fame game because they're playing in the Hall of Fame game this year, and he's going to probably start that Hall of Fame game. So they get that extra preseason game for more reps for Carson Beck. And if he looks good, they've got nothing to lose this year. They're going to be in the March for Art, the suck for a duck for Dante Moore. And so I believe that it's probably, I'm going to say it's going to be Jacoby Brissett week one. But if he continues his holdout and they don't negotiate something, I'm leaving the door open for Carson Beck.
0: Yeah, and I think that's where you see what Carson Beck can offer. Last year, the Cardinals went 3-14. They opened training camp on July 22nd, so we are under a month until the Arizona Cardinals will report to camp. So 32 questions in 32 days, the Arizona Cardinals. Who's going to be the quarterback for the Cardinals this season? I'm going to go Carson Beck. Abdallah's going with Jacoby Brissett. I think we could both come together and agree that neither quarterback will be their starting quarterback next season.
1: No. I mean, it could have been Brendan Sorsby, but, you know.
0: It could be Sorsby next year.
1: I don't think they're going to be good enough for it to be Sorsby next year. I think they're in the Arch Manning, Dante Moore level of bad, where they're going to have the first, second, or third pick overall. That's how bad I think this team is going to be.
0: It's Black and Abdallah here on Westwood One Sports and the Westwood One Sports app. So, Raj is back.
1: Raj,
0: we're getting Taco Bell tonight. That's what we were saying on the air.
1: So we just wanted
0: to make sure that you were aware.
1: Yeah, we were having an off-air conversation about the second round of the draft and how Jokic was drafted in the during a Taco Bell commercial. We were talking to Roy.
4: Taco Bell commercial, to be specific.
1: Yeah, we were talking to Roy about the 2002 prices of Taco Bell. We all got in the mood for Taco Bell. So we're having a show outing separately because we're all in different places. We're going to Taco Bell as a show tonight in different places. So go to Taco Bell tonight and we're going to go to Taco Bell.
0: We're going to celebrate it together, alone.
1: Alone.
0: Yes.
4: Yeah. I am more than happy to celebrate what might be the greatest moment of my sports fandom. So I'm more than happy to indulge. Absolutely.
0: That's true. Yeah. That's true. Quite a moment to be selected during a Taco Bell commercial. Raj, what's your order from back in the day?
4: Ooh, good question. I'm Mexican pizza. Mexican pizza.
0: Oh, okay.
1: Okay.
4: Yeah.
1: All right.
4: When they took away the Mexican pizza a few years ago, that was like pure unadulterated rage. I mean, that was Bleck and Abdallah going on a 30-minute soccer bender rage. Like, it was that level of rage when the Mexican pizza went away. So I would lean Mexican pizza. Doritos.

0: disgust.
1: No, come on. It was great.
2: It was. And how about Rodgers' guy, Harry Kane? Big miss inside the box.
1: Not surprised from Harry Kane.
2: Yeah, well. What do you think, Raj, of Harry Kane?
0: I'm not overly familiar. I look forward to the detailed scouting report and all the excitement that will come in the next 0-0 game. Question for you. If there's a 0-0 soccer game, did the game really need to happen? Like, it kind of didn't exist.
1: Yes,
0: right?
1: It does. Right. It happens for goal differential. It happens for seeding. It happens for points. It happens for a lot of things. If someone was drafted during a Taco Bell commercial, were they ever really drafted, Raj?
0: Well, when they go win an NBA championship, they sure were.
1: Well, there you go.
2: Raj, I know something that you would watch and enjoy. Would you watch and enjoy a football game, an American football game, final score 6-3? I think you would.
0: I think we all would. I lived the Russell Wilson in Denver area. I watched my fair share of 6-3, like, quality football games. There was once a game, I think it might have been one of the first prime games. Al Michaels on the call. The Broncos were playing the Colts. It was Russell Wilson versus Matt Ryan. And the crowd was leaving, heading into overtime. They're like, you would think overtime is exciting, right? No, this game is so terrible, we're not going to watch it. I lived that era.
2: Poor Raj. Poor Raj. Parts unknown. We'll be back here on Westwood One Sports.
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1: Sunshine is in the summer. 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

0: is Black and Abdallah on Westwood One Sports. 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
1: 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I'm Chris Black with Adam Abdallah until 3 Eastern right here on Westwood One Sports. 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As we're recapping the NBA draft, night one was last night. Night two is tonight, 8 Eastern on ESPN television. I'm not quite sure why the NBA needed to split up the two nights, but that's what they have in front of us. You know, one of the things to take away from last night is not the players that were being drafted, but something that did not take place. And that was a trade of Jaylen Brown to anywhere. He's still a Celtic today.
2: For now. And it's awkward because, you know, you obviously thought that if the Celtics were going to move on from him, those were picks that you would want to use in last night's draft, or because last night's draft was so deep. We've been talking about it for months now, how deep this draft was and how it was one of the best drafts in a while. And you would think that they would want to use some of those picks. Now, you probably weren't going to get great picks back because you're probably going to get some players back and all that kind of stuff. But you could have used some of those picks to shore up the depth on your team and maybe some picks for tonight. But now this is probably going to stretch into free agency and into the offseason, and we'll see where he ends up. But this is definitely a relationship that can't continue moving forward. This breakup, like, needs to happen. Like, you can't come back from this. You can't come back from putting him out there, and whether it's rumors or not, like, you know that this was out there. Like, this was reported that Jaylen Brown was being offered in a trade for Giannis Antetokounmpo. And since he was out there, there's no going back from this. Whether it's Jaylen Brown and Tatum, those two guys might be cool or whatever, but Brown and the organization can't coexist.
1: Yeah, it doesn't feel that way.
3: Argue with your grandma.
1: Yeah, thank you, Jaylen Brown.
3: We argue with your grandma.
1: No, I know. We're not going to argue with our grandma. No.
3: Argue with your grandma.
1: Yeah, you're right. I mean, it feels like the Celtics can't move forward. Maybe the Celtics think they can, but I don't think Jaylen Brown's going to be for that. No. And so you're right. This is untenable. They have to move on from Jaylen Brown. It's going to be the worst kept secret in the league until it happens that they're going to move him. And you can't dangle out a piece like that and miss on Giannis. Because, like, here's the other aspect of it. What did we see last year with Jaylen Brown? You could argue he had his best individual season as a pro last year.